0: I don't think we know. Anything else you'd like to discuss, just give us a call. 133-693.
1: River 1467. National news now.
2: 12 degrees in Melbourne, partly cloudy at top today, 15, 10 o'clock. Good morning. I'm David Armstrong. The state's financial watchdog has found the first stage of the suburban rail loop is more likely than not to exceed its publicly disclosed cost of up to $34.5 billion. A report by the Auditor General has found SRL East has experienced significant delays. Its target of 2035 is at risk. It comes a day after Ben Carroll said the project was still on time and on budget, but he would find $2 billion in savings, reducing the total cost to $33 billion. Two police officers who lost their lives in a dramatic siege at Port Punkah 1 year ago today, this morning being honoured at a service in Bright. That service getting underway shortly. Detective leading Senior Constable Neil Thompson, Senior Constable Vadim Devat Hotat were shot and killed while serving a warrant. A memorial will be unveiled today to honour them. Country music legend Dolly Parton's being remembered as much for her philanthropy and generosity as her performing career. She launched Dollywood to provide jobs in her local county, built a women's hospital, raised $13 million after a wildfire, and contributed $1 million to develop a COVID vaccine. She also had a passion for literacy, giving away 300 million books to children. And Craig has told Tom Elliott his grandson is receiving them here in Australia.
3: He's just over two now, so there's been 24 books since he was born. He receives a book a month.
2: Families have been left in the lurch after Avondale Heights Child Care and Early Learning Centre went into liquidation last night. Parents are only given around 12 hours' notice that the centre would close today, throwing families into chaos, making last-minute arrangements, many forced to take work off. One of the mothers whose sons went to the centre says she initially thought it was a scam.
4: Originally, a lot of us thought that it was a scam because the text message said, check your nominated email address for information. I checked my email. My husband checked his email. We hadn't received anything. At pickup yesterday, and all the parents are saying the same thing, there was no indication. Like, the staff were their normal selves, happy, saying see you tomorrow.
2: A 27-year-old man accused of punching a child, then stabbing his mother in the CBD has been charged. The Sunshine West man was arrested after what was described as a random attack outside the police headquarters on Spencer Street. The man is known to police in Victoria, New South Wales and WA. Chris Hemsworth has taken a big stake in a local independent whiskey producer ahead of its push into the US. He's now a co-owner of Archie Rose, which also makes gin, rum and vodka at a family-run facility. In finance, at the open, the All Ordinaries up 27, our dollar 71.61 US.
5: Sport for Anne Webster, your member for Mallee, authorised A. Webster Mildura.
2: Ben Dawson has delivered a powerful message after being named the vice-captain of the All-Australian team, the Adelaide captain voted by players as the league's best captain. But it was when he received the award for most courageous of the awards night came to a standstill. He was speaking following the death of his brother earlier this year.
6: I just want to wish anyone who's struggled with mental health out there or who is struggling with mental health to know that you are definitely loved and the world is a better place with you in it. And that you are enough and that we all love you and that you have beautiful family and friends around you.
2: Storm Hunter has defeated fellow Aussie Madison Inglis in qualifying at the US Open, and Celtic has given up a 4-goal aggregate lead to miss out on Champions League qualification. The Scottish giant losing the second leg of its playoff 5-1 against Austrian side LASK. That's the latest news and sport.
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7: A partly cloudy day today, Mildura and Robinvale heading for 17, Wentworth 18, the 3-day forecast for Sunraysia tomorrow, partly cloudy 19, Friday and Saturday both mostly sunny 20.
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0: 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Pat wants to know, is the reduction in the rebate for pensioners on private health insurance, is that just people on the age pension or all Australians over 65, including self-funded retirees? Pat, I believe it's everyone, because it's based on how much income you earn. And the income band is up to, the first one is up to $105,000, which is clearly a lot more than the age pension. So it's self-funded retirees as well as people on the age pension. Max says, Tom, do you know that doctors who work in private hospitals performing surgery get a lot higher fees than they do in public hospitals? Max says, I had a shoulder reconstruction in a public hospital. It cost nothing. The surgeon was paid $18,000. At a private hospital, he would have received $32,000. Yes, Max, I am aware of that. I've got friends who are surgeons, and they do a mixture of public and private. They do the public hospital stuff because they feel a sense of obligation, because usually they would have done their early training in a public hospital, and they do the private hospital work to make money. And how they allocate, you know, their days, is it 2 days private and 3 days public, or the other way around, that is up to them. But in a sense, the ones who are really in demand could do 100% private work and no public at all, but they do feel a sense of obligation to put something back into the healthcare system. Let's go to some calls. Eve joins us. Eve, good morning.
14: Yeah, good morning. Tom, just wanted to say, if you move people from private to public, so you know how prevention's better than cure.
0: Yeah.
14: So you're making their health situation more complex, and then wouldn't they need more, you know, have more medical needs and need more support?
0: Yes.
14: So,
0: Eve, this is why I was confused on budget night, and I'm confused now about why the federal government has done this. I mean, you're making private health insurance more expensive for people at a time in their lives when they desperately need it. I can only think that maybe the government assumes that people will just, I don't know, sacrifice other things, although it's been reported this morning that 91,000 Australians will drop their private health cover as a result. And it also, maybe the government doesn't care so much. So they go, oh, well, if you're 84 and you're waiting for a hip replacement and you wait 3 or 4 years, maybe you'll die before you have it.
14: Yeah, but then who's going to support them during that time? I mean, their support.
0: I know.
14: They need more, you know. They really need have more needs during that time. It's better just to give them their hip replacement.
0: I agree, Eve. I agree 1,000%. What can I say? I mean, I brought this up, but it's been in my head for a while, but we've had so many other things to talk about recently. And I thought today I'll do it, as in, you know, question this move by the government way back on budget night in May. But again, if you've just joined us, what it is, there's a subsidy for older Australians aged 65 or over to maintain their private health cover. And the government on budget night substantially reduced that subsidy. So a lot of people who are retired will no longer be able to afford private health cover. And the problem is, you know, at that stage in your life, post-retirement, that's when, A, your health needs become more necessary and more complex, and B, you know, your income is not growing anymore, for most people is not. And so, you know, we really want people on private health cover. It keeps them out of the public system. And the federal government has done the reverse. All right, we'll go back to calls in a moment. 133-693, mornings@3aw.com.au. Technology, robotics, artificial intelligence, they're all sort of merging at the moment. You might have seen these robot games in China. It's extraordinary. You know, robots racing each other around a running track, some of them going incredibly well, others careering off the track and smashing into things. There's robots boxing each other in the ring. Like, it's really quite extraordinary. And then there was an interesting article I read in the Age this morning, a guy who built a driverless taxi. And it's more than just the taxi itself. It's all the systems that go around it. And he sold it, I think, to Google years ago and made a fortune. But the point is driverless cars. Now, if you go to some American cities like San Francisco, there are these Waymo cars, which for a few years now are driverless. And, you know, you just hop in and the car drives you from A to B. And I've never been in one, but people who have told me it works quite well. Obviously, the technology would work here. But what would need to change is the regulatory environment. Our next guest, Professor of Artificial Intelligence at the University of New South Wales, Toby Walsh, good morning.
15: Good morning, Tom.
0: Well, is the reason we don't have those driverless cars here yet more regulation than lack of technology?
15: It's a bit of both. Yes, we do would have to update our road rules, our driving regulations, but also the technology is still in development. It's still, you could only use those driverless taxis in San Francisco in narrow, geographically constrained areas where they've mapped things out. They don't work when the weather's bad, if there's very strong rain or snow. So they're only trialing them in cities where the weather is actually often very good, like San Francisco or Austin.
0: Mm, okay. So the tech is sort of there, but only in limited circumstances. It's not there for everything.
15: Yeah, it's the edge cases. That's what's been holding us back. It's dealing with those extreme circumstances that you might not have predicted. And recently, we saw some of those driverless taxis driving into some flooded water because they weren't used to seeing flooded water.
0: And I assume you've watched some of these robot games going on in China at the moment. Like, some of it's incredible what they do, but I did watch a blooper reel this morning of robots sprinting off the track and one robot stopping mid-race and then deciding to do a 90-degree turn and race into the middle of the track and stuff. So, again, they're amazing, but they're not quite there yet either, are they?
15: Indeed. I mean, one of them ran faster than Usain Bolt. Well, there's another one that can jump higher than any human. But for example, they haven't got the stopping. So if you actually watch the race where they're running the 100 metres, they get to the end of the track, but they can't stop quickly enough and run into the barriers.
0: So, weirdly, that reminded me of ice skating. I sort of slam into the rail at the edge of the ring because I can't actually stop. So.
15: Sounds a bit dangerous, Tom.
0: Yeah, it does. So, all right, so what you're saying is to be absolutely able to be used in all circumstances, like driverless cars, we're still a few years off. And do you think as a nation we will wait until it's 100% done, or do you think we'll be like America and approve it for certain times of day or certain geographical areas, or what?
15: Yeah, I know. Actually, it will arrive in stages. In Australia, I suspect it won't arrive in our cities. It won't arrive with driverless taxis. We'll actually first have driverless trucks. Because we've got the curse of distance, and actually it's much easier to build a driverless truck. You're driving down the highway, all the cars are going in the same direction. There are probably no roundabouts, there are probably no cyclists and other things. So it's actually quite easy to drive long distances. And that will be a great boom because we're actually, truck driver is the oldest profession in Australia. Mm. The average age of truck driver has been slowly creeping up because it's not a very attractive profession. It's a real strain on your health. You're away from home all the time. And so people aren't starting to become truck drivers. It's not an attractive profession. I think the driverless trucks will arrive just in time because we're going to have a crunch quite soon where there aren't enough truck drivers to deliver all the goods.
0: Yeah, I think I read something about that a week or so ago. And what about, I've dreamt of this day of having a sort of a household robot that can do the mundane tasks like taking out the rubbish and hanging up the washing and unpacking the dishwasher and things. I mean, is that getting closer?
15: Well, that would be lovely, wouldn't it? And indeed, I mean, that's the commercial imperative behind seeing those robot Olympics is to develop those sorts of humanoid-like robots that we could have in our homes. The problem is that the home is probably the last place the robots are going to turn up. They're already turning up in our warehouses. Maybe we're going to have robot trucks quite soon. The home is a very chaotic, well, certainly my home is a very chaotic environment. Every home is different from every other home. So it's actually quite hard to build robots that can operate with the uncertainty and the chaos that you will find in the home. It's much easier to put them into a factory where you can design the factory so it's good for robots and that you can control everything that goes in and out.
0: Yes.
15: Bad news, I'm afraid, is that robot butlers and robot cleaners are going to be the last things that we get.
0: And finally, while we're talking about AI and robots, you might have seen that the Australian Recording Industry Association, better known as the ARIAs, wants to ban AI music from its awards night. Apparently there's some AI song at the moment that young people like, and it's shooting up the charts, but it's entirely AI. Like, there's no human involved in it at all, and they want to ban that. Do you think, does it matter that AI makes music? I mean, if people want to listen to it, is that enough?
15: I think it does matter. I think we have to think carefully about what sort of world it will be if we let the AI bots take over making music and making movies and doing all the other creative things, because that will mean that we won't have any humans doing that. And whilst they might entertain us, I don't think ultimately they're ever going to speak to us like humans. They're never going to fall in love or lose a loved one. You know, great music and great art always talks to those human themes. So I think we should try and protect and nurture the humans doing those things as opposed to the robots.
0: And again, final question. I mean, do you worry about where AI might go? I mean, I worry, for example, seeing that a lot of university students don't seem to do much study anymore. They just, AI writes their essays and summarises things for them. And I think, but you might fool your tutor or your examiner, but I mean, you're actually not learning anything. Is there a worry here that, humans will sort of start going backwards because we just let machines do things for us?
15: Yeah, that's probably the thing that worries me most about AI, the impact that it has on us and our cognitive decline. And unfortunately, I'm afraid to tell you, there's already some evidence that's happening. There's a thing called the Flynn effect, which is every generation is one or two IQ points more intelligent than the last one. Well, in the last 10 years, the Flynn effect has started to reverse, and we've actually started to become slightly more stupid as we outsource more and more of our thinking to the machines.
0: Now, I'm looking at three of my producers who are all in their 20s, and I'm saying absolute evidence for that. Thank you for your time. Toby Walsh there, Professor of Artificial Intelligence at the University of New South Wales. Driverless cars, robot Olympics, AI music. I mean, honestly, the world just seems to be accelerating at a rate of knots at the moment. I personally, I'm intrigued by it, but I also find it somewhat discomforting as well. 133693, mornings at 3aw.com.au. Anything you would like to discuss, don't hesitate to give us a call. Ahead, there's yet another proposal for a sugar tax, but this time it's not about obesity, it's about gum health. And after 11 o'clock, Ben Carroll yesterday announced he reckons he can save $2 billion off the cost of the suburban rail loop. But do we even know what that cost is? Because I frankly don't believe that we do. The $34.5 billion figure that gets bandied about was dreamt up about 6 or 7 years ago. The cost of building anything has gone up dramatically in that time. So there might be $2 billion of savings, but savings off what? That's all ahead at 19 past 10.
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8: Emails on driverless cars. David says, I would assume the driverless cars would rely heavily on good roads and good road markings. That being the case, they've got Buckley's chance of ever being safe in Victoria. Yeah, that's true. And again, I urge you, if you can be bothered, have a look on YouTube. You can see these robot games in China. And in some ways, it's extraordinary. You know, robots fighting each other, robots running around a running track. There's also a blooper reel of a robot that changed direction or turn around and run the wrong way or can't stop and smash into the barriers. So they're there, but they're not quite there. And on the cut in the rebate for older Australians to subsidise private health insurance, Tony says this is actually to the benefit of the private health insurers. They really don't want seniors. Maybe they've done a deal with the ALP to support this move. You know what, Tony? You might be right. I mean, because the fact is, and I know this from personal experience, when you suddenly need a big operation later on in life, it costs your, if you have private health insurance, it costs the private health insurer a lot. And their ideal world would be young people join, pay till the age of about 55 and then drop out. But the problem is you've got to sell, and they do sell, the idea that you pay for years when you are younger, and then when you're older and you need it, you know, we being the likes of Booper or whomever, we will be there for you. Rob joins us. What have you seen, Rob?
9: Hi, Tom. Just getting driving up Elgar Road at Whitehorse Road, the tram had stopped. It was stopped and it was blocking Elgar Road. It was heading towards the city and there were people running around and they're all on their hands and knees down near the front left-hand side of the tram. And it looks like the person was on the ground. I don't know what the circumstances, whether it collapsed or they were struck by the tram, but the tram had stopped. And anyone going up and down Elgar Road or even near Whitehorse Road and Elgar Road, that intersection, I would give it a bit of a wide berth at the moment.
8: Okay, and that's Box Hill?
9: That's in Box Hill,
8: yeah. Okay, intersection of Elgar Road and Whitehorse Road.

0: someone has had what appears to be some form of medical episode. All right, thank you, Rob. Traffic has been blocked in the area, and you could well find yourself in the draw for our yearly prize with that tip-off, $60,000 towards a Mercedes of your choice. Thanks to Mercedes-Benz Brighton, where they guarantee to better any trade-in price on all makes and models. Colin, hello.
1: Hi, Tom. Listen, there's a science fiction writer I love, Ray Bradbury. He wrote a story nearly 100 years ago about robots and AI, like icing the body electric. It's about this family, the kids, they don't have their grandmother, so they go, you can go shopping for a grandmother in the future. You can go to the factory, choose the eyes, the voice, the hands, and then take her home, except she doesn't know how to love. Yeah, and they reject her. That was a Twilight Zone episode, the original. It's amazing.
0: No, well, it is interesting, and that's why it can be interesting to read sci-fi that was written in the 50s and the 60s to see what they got right and what they got wrong, because a lot of them, you know, thought that by the 2020s, I mean, that was the far distant future and we'd have colonies on lots of other planets and things. It's interesting, not many writers foresaw the rise of the internet before the internet appeared. They were more concerned with big things like rockets and faster than light travel, but less about the way computers could be networked with each other. Thank you, Colin. I'll check that out, the Twilight Zone. Greg, hello.
2: Yeah, good morning, Tom. I'm just ringing up about the Suburban Rail Loop. I think $12 billion to get out of it is going to be cheap, because I actually think it's going to cost the first days over $100 billion.
0: Maybe over
2: between $100 and $150 billion. Because I'm doing a job for someone, and I said as a joke, I think they've already spent $30 billion, and he just raised his eyebrows. I think they've already got to $30 billion already, and they've hardly got anywhere.
0: So you reckon the budget being $34.5 billion, you're saying that's already spent?
2: I going by the person I know who's working on it, he sort of raised his eyebrows when I said, well, they've probably already spent $35 billion. Sure. And the other thing, all the tradesmen are calling it, all the ones that work on it, apparently calling it the ghost train, because they even know that no one's ever going to use it.
0: Well, Greg, that is another thing. I mean, we can talk about the cost to build it, but then trying to work out, okay, well, will it benefit society? Like in the long run, let's say it costs $50 billion for argument's sake. This is just Cheltenham to Box Hill. But, you know, down the track, it works really well and lots of new apartments and businesses and office blocks are built along its route, and that becomes the sort of, you know, a new sort of important part of Melbourne. It's already important, but it becomes more important. You could argue that down the track it'll be worth it, but I heard a caller with Shane McInnes yesterday, saying that there's a bus that pretty much travels from Cheltenham to Box Hill and it's rarely full. You know, the demand isn't there. So whether building an underground rail line is what the Suburban Rail Loop is would be different, I don't know. But what if we build it and it turns out to be a white elephant? But because it's cost so much money, we can't afford to build anything else for the next few years. I mean, that is what worries me. Look, we're going to speak to an expert about this after 11 o'clock, so keep listening, Greg. Guy, hello.
3: Oh, g'day, Tom. Yes, I'm a 42-year member at Carlton. I've got a membership. I got got a full membership for all home games, and I got my wife into footy, and she's a six-year full member. She's had a membership for 6 years. And hers is a six gamer. And I went to go online and they said, because she's a six gamer, I can't get the tickets until after 11 o'clock.
0: Yeah, it's you've got to be a Category 1 member, which that's where you have you buy a ticket for every home game. And that's what they're doing. And look, Guy, it's going to be a sellout, isn't it?
3: Yeah, so hopefully after 11 I should be right so I can get two together. But I didn't know that. I don't know whether they've done that previous years.
0: Well, we haven't been in the finals enough for it to be an issue, Guy.
3: That's true.
0: Good luck with it. Look, I think both games will be as close to sellouts, you know, if the members, as in MCC members, turn up. That as well will push the crowds towards 100,000. I think the weather's going to be all right. But, my understanding is you have to be tier one or category one, and that means you have a ticket that has a reserve seat for every single home game, and I'm sure it's the same for the other clubs as well. 133-693. Peter, hello.
4: G'day, Tom. Can you please stop saying that Ben Carroll has found $2 billion worth of savings, because what he has found is $2 billion worth of cuts?
0: Well, there is that.
4: If he thinned out thinned out the buffoons in the public service supposedly overseeing it and renegotiating the contract so we weren't paying outrageous money for it.
0: Yeah, oh, look, I agree. The things that they're cutting, like instead of having a pedestrian access between the suburban rail loop station and the existing Box Hill station, they're going to have little carts that'll shuttle you back and forth, which to me doesn't sound like it'll work all that well. I agree with you, Peter, but my point is bigger than that in the sense that if it's $2 billion off what? Is it 34.5? Is it 40? Is it 50? Is it 60 billion? And we don't know. News headlines now at 10:30 with Kiara Parker. Kiara, good morning.
5: Good morning, Tom. Coming up in the news at 11, legendary singer Dolly Parton is being celebrated for her immense talent, generosity and optimism after she died at the age of 80. The US president has announced flags will be lowered for a week in her honour. Dolly wrote more than 3,000 songs during her 60-year career. The state's financial watchdog has found the first stage of the suburban rail loop is more likely than not to exceed its publicly disclosed cost of up to $34.5 billion.
0: Well, surprise, surprise on that. We'll be speaking to an expert after 11 o'clock.
5: Tom, a report by the Auditor General has found SRL East has experienced significant delays and its target of 2035 is at risk. A tobacco shop in West Footscray has been destroyed in an early morning firebombing. It's believed the offenders fled in a stolen Toyota RAV4, which was found dumped. Two police officers who lost their lives in a dramatic siege at Porepunkah 1 year ago today are being honoured at a service in Bright with a memorial to be unveiled later today. And in sport, Tom, James Hurd is keeping the door open to return to Essendon, and he says he thinks Zach Merritt would stay at the Bombers if he was coach.
0: Well, Zach Merritt has said that, although he said if he was head coach, not assistant coach. We will see. All right, more calls, more emails in a moment. I want to talk about the latest call for a sugar tax. 133693 at 28 to 11.
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7: 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River 1467 weather. For Good Deal Tyres, head in today for a totally good deal.
15: Partly cloudy day today, Mildura and Robinvale heading for 17, Wentworth 18, the three-day forecast for Sunraysia tomorrow, partly cloudy 19, Friday and Saturday both mostly sunny 20.
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0: It is 25 to 11. Emails coming in. Matt says, film Why Robots starring Will Smith may be our future, a world where everybody is a personal robot, all controlled by

0: and on surgeons who work partly in private hospitals, partly in public hospitals. Chris wants to know, what about the Hippocratic Oath? Treat patients equally. Well, yes, Chris, but, you know, if a surgeon turns up to one hospital one day and says, I will see all those patients, and then turns up to another hospital the next day and says, I will see all these patients. I mean, that is, in a way, being equal, but they've also got to make a living. Having said that, surgeons, by and large, depending on their specialty, do tend to make a very, very good living. At 23 to 11, time to take a look at an OnDeck unsecured lightning loan. 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I want to talk about the latest call for a sugar tax in a moment, but not to stop obesity, to stop gum disease this time. First, though, Karen, what have you seen?
1: Yes, good morning, Tom. I just wanted to give you a little update. I actually called Shane yesterday morning to give the listeners a heads up of three cars outbound on the Eastern Freeway that were all in the inner lane with flat tyres. I actually became a victim myself of such thing of a flat tyre when I was returning city-bound later in the day, just past Chandler Highway, where I ended up with a splash tyre from a pothole, and my car had to be towed off the Eastern Freeway for a tyre repair. And I just wanted to know if I could, just to give a shout-out to RACV and the amazing two guys that helped me tow the car off the freeway, and then the second guy that actually changed my tyre. And currently waiting at the moment for two new tyres on my car.
0: Right. Well, Karen, funnily enough, I was listening when you called, and I do remember that. In fact, weirdly, I had to go to a funeral yesterday, which is why I was off here. And we came back via the Eastern Freeway. In fact, drove right through the very part where your tyres have been eaten up. So luckily it didn't happen to us. Look, well done to the RACV. And it's another one of those things, like having RACV roadside assistance. You don't need it until you need it. Karen, we'll treat that as word on the street. And you can find yourself on Friday in the running for our yearly prize. $60,000 towards a Mercedes of your choice, thanks to Mercedes-Benz Brighton. You can book a tailored test drive experience with one of their product experts today over the phone or online. Okay, so every few months a group comes up with an idea for a sugar tax, and usually it's a way of combating obesity. They've decided that it's usually sugar in soft drinks is one of the leading causes of obesity, and you know, if we put a tax on the sugar, that would make the soft drink more expensive, and therefore people will consume less of them. I personally doubt that. The cost of the sugar in a soft drink is not that much, and even if you tax the sugar component, my view, I don't think it would raise the price of the soft drink enough to have much of an impact on demand. But the latest call is more saying if we had a sugar tax, we wouldn't get gum disease so much. An ex-guest spokesperson for the Australian Dental Association, Director of Research at the Melbourne Dental School, Professor Mahiri Silva, good morning.
2: Good morning.
0: Well, so what does sugar do to our gums, firstly?
2: Yeah, sugar does lots of, unfortunately, not very good things to our bodies. And one of the things that it does is it drives inflammation. For example, we know there's connections between sugar and diabetes. And gum disease is an interesting condition because it's affected by lots of things that happen in the body. It's driven by inflammation. And so while we dentists are very aware of, and I'm a children's dentist, so I work with kids with tooth decay, so I'm very, very aware of the link between sugar and tooth decay, there's also a plausible connection between sugar and gum disease. And I guess the connection is that there's a number of dental problems that are triggered by sugar that then goes on to affect people with loss of their teeth and, you know, toothache and dental problems.
0: Right. So, but how much of it, have you done any modelling or have you looked at any modelling that says how expensive you'd have to make sugar or sugary soft drinks to sort of stop people consuming it?
2: Yeah, it's quite interesting actually, because now we've got quite a bit of studies from around the world And what we're starting to see is that a sugar tax can actually lead to a number of benefits. So the first thing is it tends to drive reformulation of products so that they have less sugar. And it's truly shocking. I mean, unfortunately, these companies are quite good at hiding and sort of tricking people into thinking that there's less sugar than there is in a lot of these products. So what we see is that sugar tax tends to reduce the amount of sugar in these products. But also that, you know, there's some really compelling evidence from overseas showing that not only does it drive down the consumption of sugar-sweetened beverages, but for example, in the UK, we're seeing evidence that it's actually reducing the number of kids who are going into hospital with dental problems. So there is now, I think, quite compelling evidence to support a sugar tax.
0: Yeah, but I mean, for example, if you buy a 1.25 litre of full sugar soft drink, you know, you can get that at the supermarket for about $2. That depends on the drink. I mean, does it have to go up to, say, $4 to make people think twice? That's what I'm thinking about.
2: Yeah, look, I mean, I think it's hard. Look, there's a lot of reasons why that drive behaviours. We just know that increasing that with a tax can have an effect. But like I said, the really interesting impact is not just that direct someone going to buy it, but it is actually much higher level as well, because it leads to a reformulation of these products, because companies are responding to that as well. So the benefits are really quite profound. We know that, you know, it's one of the things that we can do. It's not the only thing, but it's certainly something that can be done to address those behaviours. So I think, you know, it's hard to say, oh, this is the number, because it's different for everyone. There's lots of things going on. But I think there's compelling evidence from around the world that it can be quite effective.
0: And would you tax everything with sugar in it, like, you know, I don't know, muffins, chocolate bars, whatever, or just soft drinks?
2: Yeah, the suggestion is that it looks at how much sugar is in products, and like I said, there are some models that we can look at, and certain products and how much, and you know, the sugar-sweetened beverages are really quite shocking, about, you know, 16 teaspoons of sugar in a 600ml can of Coca-Cola, for example. You know, it's a lot of sugar in these products. So, it can sort of, there are products where we know that they're really quite excessive. We're not talking about simple things that people are making at home, those sorts of things.
0: No, I agree. But what you're saying is, like, whether your treat is a Mars bar or a can of Coke or full sugar Coke or anything, essentially a sugar tax would make it sufficiently more expensive that you would think twice about consuming it.
2: I think there's that, but like I said, it's also the fact that it drives reformulation of it. It changes not just the consumer's behaviour, not just the, you know, person buying something on the street, but it actually changes the way these products are sold to the public and the amount of sugar that's included in them as well.
0: Okay. Thank you for your time, Associate Professor Mihiri Silva from the Melbourne Dental School. The problem with all these sugar taxes, I mean, there are some jurisdictions, like I think New York City has one. There's some evidence that the consumption of sugar has gone down, but I don't know. Look, I mean, there's no doubt sugar, and especially too much sugar, is bad for the human body. We know that. And prior to, you know, modern-day sugar production, sugar was quite hard to get. You know, you had to get it from honey, from bees and that sort of thing. The problem is now it's easy to get, and it's in everything, and it is bad for you. But, I mean, one of the unintended consequences is, like, we already have a tax on alcohol. Like, beer is taxed very heavily, spirits are taxed heavily, wine less so. I mean, a sugar tax on top of those would even add to the cost of drinking alcohol, because alcohol has sugar in it. 1-3-6-9-3, mornings at 3aw.com.au. And I suppose the other issue is the extent to which you want the government telling you what you should and should not consume. Public health messages, yes, as in, you know, don't do this. But, I mean, look at cigarettes. We have a massive tax on cigarettes, and look what happened there. Now the cigarette market is controlled by criminal gangs. Who knows? If we have a sugar tax, maybe criminal gangs will start smuggling in Mars bars. Imagine that. At 10:45.
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7: In footy tickets for the wildcard round this coming weekend. Collingwood versus the Bulldogs on Friday night. Carlton versus the Demons on Saturday night. Both games will be huge, both at the MCG. And I think it's, look, the AFL will be thrilled that the wildcard round's being played in Melbourne. Clayton says, I was in the virtual queue on Tiki Tech for 35 minutes. There were 20,000 ahead of me. But I got my tickets for the Carlton versus Melbourne game. Go Blues. But Clayton points out that after you get through, and I experienced this too, you hit getting asked for donations and things, which I agree, that's annoying, Clayton. And Lex on iRobot, which of course was a series of books. Lex says the book was much better than the movie. I agree, Lex. The movie, in fact, tried to cram in several of Isaac Asimov's iRobot plot lines into one film, but they were never going to make a series about them. And Jason says, instead of a sugar tax, how about a fat tax? Oh, I see. Jason's saying, so you get all the sugary things, but then they weigh you. And if you're skinny, you don't pay a tax, and if you're overweight, you do. I don't know, Jason, but I did read about every now and then someone wonders, should we weigh people as well as baggage when it comes to getting on flights? Because at the end of the day, the plane can only take off with so much weight on board. And I did read about this airline in the South Pacific. I think it flies between various Samoan islands. And if you've ever seen particularly Samoan men, they can be quite enormous. And by that, I mean incredibly broad shoulders and thick set, which is one of the reasons they're so good at rugby. And some of these little propeller planes they used to fly from one island to the next can only carry so much weight. And so the passengers, as well as the baggage, are weighed. 133693, weather now for Games World. Father's Day is almost here, and Games World has the solutions you need. 13 stores across Victoria, or their website, gamesworld.com.au.
4: It's a reasonably sunny day outside, currently 12 degrees, our forecast top 15. Armin, good morning.
8: Morning, Tom. How's it going?
4: Yeah, good, thanks.
8: That's good. I'd just like to raise a point about the sugar tax that I don't think has been addressed anywhere near as much as it should be. So the price for the full sugar drinks and the zero sugar drinks are currently the same, but will they raise the price for the zero sugar drinks as well when they bring in a sugar tax?
4: Well, our guest before did talk about, I forget the exact word she used, but it's like the substitution effect that the makers of sugary products find different ways of formulating them. So I would have thought an artificial sweetener, like you shouldn't tax that the same, should you? Or should you?
8: I don't think so. I don't think it would be fair.
4: No. I did see some research once, though, Armin, that the artificial sweeteners actually can trick the body into an insulin response. Like your body thinks it's consuming sugar because it's sweet, even though it's not. So on that logic, you probably would tax the artificial sweeteners. I don't know, Armin. I don't like it where a new tax is always the answer to things. You know, and we pay enough tax in this country as it is. And if we're going to tax sugary products, I mean, just about every form of alcohol will get taxed. We already have an alcohol tax. We decided to try and tax cigarettes and smoking out of existence, which probably seemed a noble aim. But now what we've done is create a vast criminal enterprise with firebombings and shootings and, you know, illegal cigarettes absolutely everywhere. So we've just got to be a little bit careful about the law of unintended consequences here. Thank you, Armin. Or is it Eamon? John, good morning.
9: Good day. How you going?
4: Yeah, good, John.
9: I'm hearing you talking about what should be done or could be done to stop people consuming these sugary products. Why don't they just label them like they do cigarettes, like on a can of Cokes, in big lettering, say, this contains 16 teaspoons of sugar.
4: Drink it at your own risk.
9: But put it where you can't miss it.
4: Well, we could do that. I mean, we sort of did both with cigarettes, though, didn't we, John? We got the disturbing packaging of the diseased organs on the front of the packet, and we put the price of it up a lot, and then we created a criminal enterprise. I'm not sure how well that worked. Look, John, it's what they call this is a phrase in economics which has emerged the past few years. They call it nudge or push economics, where they sort of educate you, and that's maybe the nudge, but the push is to say, and we're going to make this thing more expensive. Or we're going to penalise you in some way if you do it. And I can see what they're getting at. And look, kids are also, who do tend to consume a lot of sugary things, if left to their own devices, are often not very well placed to judge the impacts of their behaviour. Like, it's only later in life, if you've got diabetes or half your teeth have fallen out, that you sort of realise, oh my God, I wish I hadn't done that when I was young. But education is the best thing. Just to say, look, you eat sugar all the time, this is what will happen to you. Jeff, hello.
10: G'day, Tom. When I was growing up, everybody drank soft drinks. You know, you ate all the wrong food at the canteen. But you know what? After school, we went outside, we ran around, we rode bikes. You know, we had the Life Be In It program. We had all these things, and obesity wasn't an issue. But wow, now we've got PlayStation and all these things. We need to get people going outside and doing things.
4: Yeah, remember Norm from Life Be In It? He was the overweight man who just sat in his armchair and watched the TV?
10: I do. But, you know, I look at this and go, you know, I heard your previous caller talking about warning labels. We have warning labels on everything. You know, caution, coffee hot, caution, filling hot. You know what? Common sense needs to become common again.
4: I agree with you, Jeff. And exercise is the other half of the equation that doesn't get talked about enough. Jeff, thank you. At 5 to 11.
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14: 1989. I had my HQ. In excess were everywhere. The Hawks won the grand final by one goal, and Hog's Breath Cafe were born. Right here in Australia, the haircuts had changed, but Hog's Breath Cafe's iconic 18-hour slow-cooked prime rib, curly fries and atmosphere unlike anywhere else remain. The home of Hogspitality, an Aussie icon since 89, Hog's Breath Cafe.
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7: 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Ben Carroll has said he's found a $2.1 billion saving off the suburban rail loop's cost. 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Is it $50 billion? 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
17: 13 degrees in Melbourne, partly cloudy, a top of 15. It's 11 o'clock. Good morning, I'm Jordan Tunbridge. The two police officers who lost their lives in a dramatic siege in Porepunkah 1 year ago have this morning been honoured at a service in Bright. Detective leading Senior Constable Neil Thompson and Senior Constable Vadim Devart Hotair were shot and killed while serving a warrant on this day last year. Chief Commissioner Mike Bush was among the speakers at the service outside the Bright Police Station, where a memorial was unveiled in honour of the fallen officers.
18: Neil and Vadim, we are here for you. We are with you. We are always with your family.
17: The Auditor General has revealed the state government introduced a secret tax to help pay for the suburban rail loop. The 1% levy on all metropolitan and regional public transport fares began in January last year. The auditor finding 60% of the revenue will be poured into the SRL East, an estimated $4.8 billion up until 2062. The government first approved the levy in August 2021, when Premier Ben Carroll was Public Transport Minister. Treasurer Colin Brooks admits the government could have been more open with Victorians.
19: We could have been more transparent about how we're investing that money. It's important to recognise that that charge is not contributing directly to the suburban rail loop. That charge is going back into transport infrastructure, public transport infrastructure and services across the state.
17: A tobacco shop in West Footscray has been destroyed in an early morning firebombing. Occupants of a neighbouring shop were safely evacuated and assessed by paramedics. Well, parents at Avondale Heights Childcare and Early Learning Centre say they thought it was a scam when they were told the centre went into liquidation. The message coming through last night giving families only about 12 hours notice that the centre would be closed today. One of the mothers whose son went to the centre says it was stressful for many making last-minute arrangements and taking work off.
20: Not only look after our son, but all of our parents are scrambling to now find daycares for our children, trying to understand where availability is. We're really in a pickle. If this ever happened to a school, there would be an outcry. So why is it okay that a daycare can have this situation happen?
17: Tributes have been flowing across the world following the death of the Queen of Country, Dolly Parton. Over a seven-decade career, the legendary singer-songwriter produced 50 albums and won 190 awards. The voice of Countdown, Gavin Wood, says her legacy will live on forever.
21: Over 100 million records she sold. She was such a joy. I mean, her voice was beautiful. She could play banjo, guitar. You know, she just had a beautiful turn of phrase and could write beautiful songs like Jolene, 9 to 5. Her first album, 1969, Hello, I'm Dolly.
17: Finance, the All Ordinaries up 38 points, one Australian dollar trading at 71.61 US cents.
22: Sport for Anne Webster, your member for Mallee, authorised A. Webster Mildura.
17: Pendlebury is being given a 50-50 chance of playing on next year. The Collingwood veteran is sidelined with a hamstring injury and will miss Friday's wildcard final against the Western Bulldogs. Coach Craig McRae says he spoke with the 38-year-old on Saturday.
23: It's probably just 50-50, to be honest. I think I can see opportunities for him to play on and retire. I'm sure he's weighing up a lot of those things.
17: James Hird is keeping the door open to return to Essendon. The Bombers Premiership captain says he spoke with Mark McVay throughout the interview process for the job at the Bombers, McVay getting the nod on a three-year deal. That's the latest news and sport.
16: River 1467 weather for Ontario General Store, the juiciest chicken in town.
24: A partly cloudy day today. Mildura and Robinvale heading for 17. Wentworth 18. The three-day forecast for Sunraysia tomorrow. Partly cloudy 19. Friday and Saturday both mostly sunny 20.
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7: It is 7 past 11. We'll try and get a handle on the actual cost of the Suburban Rail Loop Stage 1 in a moment. Ben Carroll announced sensationally yesterday that he magically found $2.1 billion of savings. And interestingly, they're saving money on things that people might actually want, like the ability to move easily at Box Hill from the end of the Suburban Rail Loop to the Box Hill Railway Station. I'm not sure those sort of savings are worth it. Like, if you're going to spend that much money, you might as well do it properly. But the other thing is, of course, if it doesn't cost $34.5 billion, which I do not believe it will cost, actually it costs $40 or $50 billion, well, to argue that you're saving money when the price of the thing has gone through the roof, to me, is ridiculous. And, of course, we won't know before the election. So, essentially, this is a vote-buying exercise, a very expensive one. 133693. Sally, we talked about a sugar tax before the news. Sally says, why does the government keep legislating away from personal responsibility? Simple. If you eat sugar, you get holes in your teeth and you increase inflammation in your body. That's true, Sally. And you can make the same argument about tobacco. If you smoke cigarettes, this is what will happen to your lungs. Or if you drink too much, this is what happens to various other things. I let people make up their own mind. There is an argument that kids need a stronger deterrent. But yes, it is nanny state stuff. Muzz says beer only contains a small amount of sugar compared to juice or soft drinks as the sugar turns into alcohol. Well, but isn't alcohol considered a sugar? I'm not sure. I do know when I tried to make beer once, you do put a lot of sugar into it. So the sugar is there somewhere. And on private health insurance for pensioners, Judy says, I struggle to pay it, but I will keep it after witnessing several friends and relatives who had to go and get treated in the public system. Judy says a lot of them are placed in four-bed wards with a mixture of men and women, and they found it unsettling. Yeah, look, that's true. And again, if you go to a private hospital and you've got the right level of private health cover, you know, you get a room to yourself, and that's probably better than sharing it with others. 133693, although in 1990, I was living in the UK and I got a nasty eye injury and I had to go to this eye hospital and I was in a four-bed ward with four elderly men, all of whom had flown aircraft for Bomber Command in World War II. And all they talked about was flying the Lancaster and dropping bombs on Hamburg and Berlin and that sort of thing. And I've got to say, I actually found it quite interesting. 133693, escape your pricey telco. Visit amasim.com for affordable mobile plans. Now, Ashley, what have you seen?
6: Yeah, g'day, Tom. How are you?
7: Yeah, good, Ashley.
6: Just down in Warrnambool in the southwest coast, went for a walk. There was a couple of dead birds. Came back to my car and a white van pulled up. The bloke got out and put a full hazmat suit on, like goggles, mask, went over to the bird, picked it up just in a black garbage bag, and then just washed him. He just took it straight over and put it straight in a general waste public bin.
7: Like a roadside bin?
6: Yeah.
7: I've had a few calls from people down at Warrnambool. They're saying there's a species of tern which has been badly affected. Quite a few of them have died. Do you live down there or are you just visiting?
6: No, local.
7: Local. So have you seen a lot of dead birds?
6: Yeah, there's been a few the last couple of days. But, yeah, I was just shocked that, yeah, went all to the effort of getting all geared up and then just put it straight in the bin.
7: Okay.
6: I just thought it would go to landfill. And if you want to contain it, like, it's going to go to landfill and probably be opened up and spread again.
7: You'd think they'd take them away and, I mean, to be honest, incinerate them or something, wouldn't you?
6: Yeah, that's what I thought, but anyway.
7: Okay. All right, well, that's interesting, actually. We might chase that up because that doesn't sound best practice if you ask me. Well, there you go. Dead birds, presumably of bird flu, chucked in the local bin in Warrnambool. Actually, you could be in the running for our weekly prize, a $1,000 voucher to spend at Imp Jewellery, the handmade and remodelling specialist. And then there's the yearly prize to have a think about, $60,000 towards a Mercedes of your choice, thanks to Mercedes-Benz Brighton. 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This offer ends August the 31st. Henry, good morning.
2: Good morning. When the suburban rail loop was first proposed, there was no demand analysis undertaken find out the number of passengers per hour or per day that would use the facility. And in 2018, there was very little, if at all, working from home, and working hours were very different from now. So the demand analysis undertaken now would show far less passengers would use this facility than what would have used when it was first proposed.
7: Yeah, no, you're right. I mean, if people do work from home large scale, Henry, then yes, I mean, maybe we don't need some of this expensive public transport infrastructure. But, Henry, you might have seen the baseball movie years ago called Field of Dreams, and the phrase from that film was, build it and they will come. And I think that that's sort of the logic behind the suburban rail loop. If we just build this, people will use it. Our next guest, Professor of Urban Policy at RMIT, Jago Dodson. Good morning.
8: Good morning, Tom.
7: Well, is that the justification for it, build it and they will come, being lots of customers?
8: Oh, look, I think there was a justification on the basis of Melbourne's future growth, future travel demand across Melbourne, including by public transport, and also the intent to sort of redistribute employment centres and retail residential centres across the suburbs of Melbourne rather than the strong concentration in the CBD. Now, those are all worthwhile objectives, but the analysis on which the final decision to proceed with the SRL was made and announced was quite flimsy and didn't really go into detailed analysis. A lot of the analysis was done after the fact of the decision. So that's part of the reason it's been such a controversial project, is because it was made on the basis of probably at the best you could say preliminary analysis.
7: Right. So to my mind, there's two big things since, say, 2018, 2019, which have changed. First is we have the pandemic and the rise of work from home as being like maybe even a human right in this state, depending on what the government does. And second, the cost of building those things has gone up dramatically, and yet the budgeted cost of $34.5 billion doesn't appear to have changed in that time.
8: Yeah, well, one of the issues with the suburban rail loop is that the government did its preliminary analysis in 2017 and 2018 in secret with no public scrutiny. Then it went to the 2018 election and announced that it would proceed with the project and made an election commitment and was voted back in, partly on the basis of that bold vision. But then we had the pandemic happen in 2020 and the shift to working from home. However, the government had already made the commitment. And so in the business case that came out, which wasn't published until 2021, so that's 3 years after the announcement, they actually worked out what the economic value of the link was. Politically, it was too late to actually wind back that decision because they'd gone to an election already and then they took it to the 2022 election. So
7: right. The
8: politics were driving the suburban rail loop rather than the technical analysis and the value analysis.
7: So what does your gut tell you? Does it still stack up now?
8: Look, in terms of the total project, the way I look at it is to think, well, Melbourne is still growing rapidly and by around 2050, we're going to have a population somewhere between 8 million and 10 million. So an orbital rail line will probably be necessary. And in fact, we need multiple more underground rail lines to support the scale of the city that we'll be living in at that point. Whether building the suburban rail loop on its current alignment and building it now is the right decision, I think, is the point of question. We could have waited another 20 years, and then I think the value of the suburban rail loop would have been greater in terms of its alignment with the pace of growth of Melbourne and the needs for new precincts and new rail infrastructure.
7: Mm.
8: We're probably building it a little bit early and therefore bearing the cost of that development earlier than the expected use of it would tend to justify.
7: But of course, I mean, you know, if you wait 20 years, the cost of doing it will also be substantially greater, all other things being equal. So, and I remember interviewing Jacinta Allen about this last year, and, you know, a third of the funding over time is supposed to come from so-called value capture, that the building of the railway line will in of itself cause developers to build lots of properties above and adjacent to it, and they will generate more, you know, tax revenue for the government. And I suppose that's the build it and they will come idea that's in my head.
8: Yeah, well, that's the intent. But in order to get that value capture, you have to concentrate future development around those stations. But the government, because of its response to the housing crisis, has also sort of, or is in the process of, or has also rezoned about 60 activity centres across Melbourne for high density
7: yeah.
8: development. So those suburban rail loops precincts are going to be competing with those 60 other precincts for development activity, which means that the potential for value capture is likely to be lower than it was before those activity centre announcements were made. So what this all points to, though, is what people like myself who are in the urban planning education space talk about, is the need for better metropolitan transport and land use planning. The suburban rail loop was proceeded on outside a coordinated, coherent, long-term metropolitan plan for Melbourne that says this is where people are going to live in the future, this is how many of them there will be, this is where they're going to work, and this is how they'll get between home and work in terms of road or rail networks, and then on the basis of that, saying what are the infrastructure projects yeah. we need to meet those needs. The suburban rail loop was basically announced on little more than back-of-envelope calculations by some folks in Development Victoria. We need much better coherent metropolitan planning.
7: Yeah, because, I mean, I sort of feel the same way in that I've always thought we sort of start at the finish line, as in you know, pick a date, 30 years' time, 40 years' time, this is what the city will look like or what we want it to look like, and then work backwards and say, righto, if that wants to be livable and habitable and so forth and to work for all the people that live here, here's what we have to do, rather than a project-generated sort of process where you say, I like the idea of this. It's an underground railway line. It's fantastic. Let's just do that and see what happens. And anyway, look, the cost of it, I mean, if $34.5 billion was the figure a few years ago, is there any hope that we can actually build it for anything like that price now or in a few years?
8: Look, the cost of building infrastructure has gone up by about 30 to 35% over the last 4 years since the original business case for the suburban rail loop was undertaken. So, look, I'm not totally across exactly what the construction costs are likely to be, but one would have hoped that the contractors would have built in some contingency around cost escalation into the bids that they made. But what it does mean is that the original economic benefits of the suburban rail loop were calculated according to a particular cost of construction, but once that cost goes up, but the value stays the same or potentially is diminished by the changes the government has just announced, then the actual relative economic value of the infrastructure may have declined in the intervening 4 years because the costs are much greater than the benefits that are expected. So that's a real challenge with the suburban rail loop. So that's, I guess, a problem that's common to other infrastructure projects where you see cost escalation, not just the suburban rail loop.
7: No, no doubt. Look, thank you for your time. Jago Dodson there, Professor of Urban Policy at RMIT. So, you know, it was thought up in the back of the envelope. Yes, Daniel Andrews went to two elections promising to build it, but the promise was based, in my view, on a cost estimate, which is nothing like true. And also there's this idea that people will sort of migrate towards it, that there's so many new things will be built and so many people will go and live on the route between Cheltenham and Box Hill that it'll become this sort of self-perpetuating economic machine in the southeast of Melbourne. 13693 mornings at 3aw.com.au. But again, if you're Jess Wilson, who is the last politician left who might axe the project, Ben Carroll has said he'll pursue it. Your choice. So there's this idea that people will sort of migrate

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It is 24 past 11, 1-3-6-9-3, mornings at 3aw.com.au. It's been a pretty busy program today. We're talking about sugar taxes and, again, you know, the rubbery figure, the cost of the suburban rail loop. I don't know. Part of me thinks, look, eventually we'll be glad that we have it. But part of me is worried that it will cost so much money that we won't be able to afford to build anything else for quite some time. And so we've got to be absolutely certain that it is the right thing to do. And here's another issue which hasn't really been talked about very much. Let's say we do build the first bit, Cheltenham to Box Hill, but then there isn't the political will to build any more of it. So the whole bit that goes, you know, through the east and through the northern suburbs and down to the airport and ending at Werribee, which is the current plan. If none of that gets built and we just end up with this amazing underground railway line that shuttles back and forth between Cheltenham and Box Hill, will that generate enough benefits by itself? And I have a feeling the answer is no. I think the benefits are more stage one when it is connected to stages 2, 3, and 4. And I don't think the other stages will ever be built, with the possible exception of maybe airport rail links. So, again, you would think in a sensible world that all this stuff would have been worked out before we signed contracts and started spending seriously large amounts of money at a time when we've got a lot of debt, like record high levels of debt, and our budget is in deficit. So, and it's clear the work has not been done, or if it has, it's not being shared with the likes of

0: us. Anyway, 133693 mornings at 3aw.com.au. But, you know, there's no use crying over spilt milk. We can't go back and undo the mistakes of the past. It's either push ahead and hope like hell that it works, or it's do a Commonwealth Games and cancel it. But that means we would have spent $10 to $12 billion for nothing. Carl joins us. Carl, good morning.
1: Yeah, good morning, mate. Thanks for taking me call.
0: Pleasure.
1: Just a follow-up on your previous caller regarding soft drink versus beer.
0: Yeah.
1: Well, technically, he's definitely right. I'm a home brewer. And to make 22 litres, you know, of beer, you add your kilo of sugar into that mix. Now, what happens is the yeast actually digests that the sugars and turns it into alcohol, and at the same time releases carbon dioxide as well as a byproduct that goes through your release valve.
0: Yeah.
1: Yeah. So.
0: But if it does that, I mean, as we know, if you drink too much beer, you tend to put on weight. So. The sugar is sort of still there, albeit in a different form.
1: And there's residue sugars there, but the different form is actually carbohydrates.
0: Oh. But aren't carbohydrates just a form of sugar, or doesn't your body turn them into sugar anyway?
1: That part I'm not sure of, but I can actually tell you. I was on a camping trip once, and we were sitting around fishing, and the beer cans that were laying down on the ground were left alone. Any soft drink cans, the ants attacked them like that, nobody's business. But
0: oh, really?
1: Look, can for can, you know, it's negligible, beer versus a soft drink. Like, you know, you could drink, you know, 4 or 5 cans of beer, but if you did that with soft drink, you'd be in serious trouble with all the sugar in soft drink.
0: Well, I'll bear that in mind when I have my $12.50 to $18.50 can of beer at the football this coming Saturday night. All right, thank you, Carl. Look, I think we know that drinking large amounts of beer is unlikely to lead to positive health outcomes. Having said that, if it relaxes you and makes you feel a bit more social on occasion, then why not? Something else I want to look at later on in the program, we're talking about how difficult it is getting footy tickets in Melbourne for big matches, and we've got two massive matches, and the AFL must be thrilled. I mean, it's had a lot to not be thrilled about recently, the Sydney Swans scandal, the Geelong concussion saga and various other things. But the fact that we've got these two wildcard finals this weekend, and they're all involving big Melbourne teams, you know, Collingwood Bulldogs Friday night, Carlton and Melbourne Saturday night, both played at the MCG, close to packed houses. It's been revealed very early today, or it might have been late last night, that if they redevelop the MCG, you might recall this, planning on spending $2 billion to rebuild what we used to call the Southern Stand, now the Shane Warne Stand, so they could add as many as 10,000 extra seats. So the capacity of the ground would go from about 100 to 110,000. Would that be worth it? It is going to cost $2 billion. Matt, hello.
2: G'day, Tom. How are you?
0: Good, Matt.
2: That's all right. I was just listening, talking about the SRL. There's a book, I'm not sure whether you've read it, called How Big Things Get Done.
0: Oh, yeah. No, I haven't read that.
2: Have a read, because it'll give you all the answers. It talks about all the projects in history, about what's delivered on budget and on time, and the percentage of it is 0.05. And so it goes into the politics and, you know, what the number they tell you and how long it's going to take and virtually double it. And so... it's incredible. Have a read of that, the first few chapters will give you all the answers you need.
0: Okay, so you have read it. Having read it, do you think we should push ahead with the project?
2: Short answer is no. Just pull the pin on it, because you're gonna the billions that you're gonna save, because it'll just go over time, over budget, and I think it just what you see what's happened now. Once you read the book, you just start laughing, because you go, that's what's happened on this, that's what's happened on that. And it doesn't matter what persuasion of politics you are, let alone the, you know, the horrendous one we've got at the moment. It is just, it's just all about the planning and having slowly thinking through things and then acting fast when you know you've got it right.
0: Okay. Sort of look, so when big things get built,

0: I'll look out for that, Matt. I might have a look online and see if I can get a copy. I did read, though, on a more positive note, the guy that designed and built London's sewage or sewer systems back in the, I think it was midway through the 19th century, he got criticised because he went over budget, but he decided to build the diameter of the sewer pipes twice what everybody thought, as in twice as big, which means because it's a circle that can actually carry far more than twice as much sewage. And he said, look, we'll only get one chance to do this. And he said, we don't know how big this city might become in 50 or 100 years. And he was absolutely right. I mean, London grew far bigger than anybody in the 1850s thought could happen. And so that was an example of, he spent a bit extra back then, made the sewage system far more capable, and it still works well into the 21st century. It is 11:30, news headlines now with Jordan Tumridge. Jordan, good morning.
1: Tom, making news this hour, grieving families and officers from across Victoria have this morning gathered outside the Bright Police Station to honour two police officers murdered in Porepunkah a year ago today. Chief Commissioner Mike Bush leading those tributes for the fallen officers. A 27-year-old man accused of punching a child and stabbing his mother in Melbourne CBD has been charged overnight. A shocking incident outside the Victoria Police headquarters of all places around lunchtime yesterday.
0: Yeah, just up the road from here.
1: Yeah, just wild. Mm-hmm. And here's an interesting story. Now, the former wife of Brisbane star Lachie Neal has spoken publicly for the first time on their marriage breakdown after he cheated with her best friend. Now, the reason this is making news is, speaking on the Pretty Sure podcast, Jules Neal suggested she felt pressure from the Lions to keep the scandal out of the press and decided to act in her own interests, and that was how she approached it. And country music legend Dolly Parton has died at the age of 80 following a brief battle with cancer. I imagine you would have had a few of her records growing up.
0: Well, not me, but my parents did. But yes, I do remember Dolly Parton. She was, but what I found it say, extraordinarily generous and really championed the cause of literacy.
1: Okay.
0: And we had a call from a grandfather whose grandchildren live in remote New South Wales. And every month since they've been born, they get sent a book by the Dolly Parton Foundation.
1: What a wonderful story.
0: How about that?
1: And in sport, Collingwood coach Craig McRae has revealed it is now just a 50-50 chance Scott Pendlebury will play on next season. He will miss Friday's wildcard final against the Bulldogs through injury.
0: Thank you very much, Jordan. 133693 mornings at 3aw.com.au. Heads, more calls, more emails. We're getting word of a pretty nasty anti-Semitic incident at Werribee Mansion that occurred yesterday. And do you think we should spend $2 billion, because, like, you know, we've got so much spare money lying around, rebuilding about 40% of the MCG, essentially the southern stand, but, and this is the kicker, lifting the capacity of the ground from 100,000 to as much as 110. Now, there's only a handful of games each year, the grand final being the main one, where we actually get capacity. So it would it be worth spending extra money on upgrading the MCG to have 10,000 more people there on grand final day? 133693 mornings at 3aw.com.au at 26 to 12.
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12: A partly cloudy day today, Mildura and Robinvale heading for 17, Wentworth 18, the 3-day forecast for Sunraysia tomorrow, partly cloudy 19, Friday and Saturday both mostly sunny 20.
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0: Dolly Parton this morning. I like her. I almost feel like her singing. I like her family. You see? You know what I mean? Very good singer. I like her hair, and she looks dressed up nicely, and she's very kind to people on radio and everything.
1: Well, she's Amanda, but something with it, I didn't realise she had this passion for improving children's literacy, and not just in America, in states like Tennessee and Arkansas. She sends books to young children here in Australia. Well, she did. Her foundation does.
0: Yeah. I'm going to say the prayer for her tonight. And, I'm going to write a letter to everyone on the radio station there.
1: Okay. Thank you, Amanda. Look at his sad. I remember a year ago, Dolly, I think her family reported that she was at death's door or something, and then Dolly herself put out a statement saying, no, I'm doing quite well, thank you. But here we are a year later, and at age 80 she has died. Thank you, Amanda. Now, look, I mentioned just a few minutes ago we've had some sketchy reports about a nasty anti-Semitic incident at Werribee Mansion yesterday. Ron joins us. Ron, what can you tell us?
2: Yeah, good morning, Tom. I was talking to a mother who related that her daughter was on a school trip to the Werribee Mansion. They were from a Jewish school here in Melbourne. And there was another school group that was there. And one, possibly more, of the boys did a Nazi salute, Heil Hitler, to the Jewish students.
1: Oh.
2: And so it was, it shows in terms of the prevalence in terms of anti-Semitic incidents that are occurring.
1: Roughly how old were the two groups of students? Like, were they year 9 or year 10 or what?
2: Well, I know that the daughter was in year 11 for the Jewish school. I have no idea about the other school.
1: Okay, Ron. Look, thank you. And this occurred at Werribee Mansion yesterday. All right, you know, Ron, it's sadly about a year or so ago, a very similar thing occurred at the Melbourne Museum. And same thing, some Jewish students with one school group and some boys from another school group came up and did Nazi salutes and so forth. It is appalling. And I mean, the Royal Commission into Anti-Semitism is going to wind up fairly soon. I think it's been a bit of an exercise in futility. It's hardly even looked at, you know, anti-Semitism from radical Islamic preachers, for example. Senior Jewish leaders like Josh Frydenberg have not been asked to join in and say anything. So, well, I guess we'll find out. Look, Ron, we'll check that out with the authorities at Werribee Mansion, and you could be in the running for the weekly Word in the Street prize, a $1,000 voucher to spend at Imp Jewelry, the handmade and remodelling specialist. But, again, you know, you can have your views on the Middle East and whatever, but the idea that it is okay for a school-age child or teenager to go up to a Jewish student and do a Nazi salute, and that has just become relatively normal behaviour now. It is appalling. And I've said this before, but anti-Semitism has become the acceptable form of racism or religiousism, as in it is okay. And the problem with that rather stupid way of thinking is that if you think it's okay to be prejudiced towards one group, then down the track it'll be okay to be prejudiced towards another group. We don't want that here in Australia. Ian, good morning.
3: Hello, Tom. Just about this $2 billion spending on the MCG, why don't they build a power station? This is the best thing they can come up with, is to do a new, more, spend more money for the CFMEU at the MCG, you know.
1: What is it? Roman emperors, Ian, Roman emperors used to do it when things were going badly in wars and things. They'd have 40 days of gladiatorial games and things like that.
3: Yeah, well, here's another one for you, Tom. What about the $2 billion saving? I'd say that they don't buy any trains, and that's what they'll how they get the saving, because there'll be no way there'll be any of those savings if we realise, because like you say, we don't know what the value of it is.
1: Well, this is the thing. I mean, you know, is it $2 billion off $34.5 billion? Is it $2 billion off $45 billion? Is it $2 billion off $50 billion? Let's say the cost of it comes in, as I suspect. I mean, we took some advice on this before that, you know, large projects, building projects are coming in at 30 to 35% more than a few years ago. If that is the case, then the $34.5 billion on the suburban rail loop becomes $45 billion very quickly. So, yes, Ben Carroll might find $2 billion of savings, but if the whole project is costing $10 billion more than expected, then the savings don't mean anything. Thank you, Ian. But I'm intrigued by this idea of the MCG. I mean, I remember when the Southern Stand was built in the 1990s, and here we are building it again or thinking about it. It wouldn't be a bad thing to have a capacity of 110,000 people, but let's just be brutally honest here. It's probably only a grand final that has two big Melbourne teams playing, or maybe prelim finals, or maybe these wildcard finals. But again, you only approach capacity at the existing MCG when you have, you know, Carlton, Collingwood's, Essendon, well, it might be Essendon for a while, Richmond, and then maybe Melbourne, Hawthorn, you know, that you will get these massive crowds. So if we really get 100,000 people in there, is there much point to spending the money to make the capacity 110,000? 1-3-6-9-3 at 16 to 12.
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1: It is, 13 to 12 with an hour for Roth Newton there. 25% off Lazy Boy sale is on now. 25% off Lazy Boy lounge suites, home theatre, lift chairs and recliners. All at Roth Newton. It's now 13 degrees. An hour ago it was just 12. Forecast top remains 15. And George, what's happened?
10: G'day, Tom. How are you going?
1: Yeah, good, George.
10: Yeah, I run a small transport company. We do transport refrigeration, and a lot of our runs in the CBD in Melbourne. My driver parked his parked our vehicle on the corner of Elizabeth and Lonsdale Street, actually pursued to get out of the vehicle and load his boxes onto a trolley. An unknown person opened up one of the side doors of the vehicle and started helping himself to products which weren't his. When my driver intervened, there was a little bit of a scuffle, and he walked off and he took a small little box of yogurt which belonged to a customer. It's not the yogurt that I'm worried about. I'm worried about how we do our job in the CBD. And you get up in the morning to go to work, and you don't know if you're going to come home or you're going to be bashed or you're going to be,
1: worse. So yeah, is your driver okay?
10: Yeah, my driver's okay. He's just got a couple of little cuts and bruises, you know, just a little bit of scratch here and there. But it's not the scratching, or it's not the vehicle, or it's not anything. It's about a person's life, how he goes to work, and you don't know if he's going to come home or not, similar to what you're talking about with the police.
1: Yeah, all right. I take your point, George. Yeah, we talked about the memorials today for the two slain police officers, the victims of Desi Freeman exactly a year ago today. Desi Freeman no longer with us, which is a good thing. All right, so one of your delivery drivers attacked just 10 or 15 minutes ago right in the heart of the CBD, Lonsdale and Elizabeth Street intersection, and broad daylight, just trying to snatch a box of yogurt out of a delivery van. All right, thank you, George. Well, you might find yourself in the running for the yearly prize. $60,000 towards a Mercedes of your choice, thanks to our great friends at Mercedes-Benz Brighton. So the MCC, which runs the MCG, is trying to get government money to rebuild the southern, a.k.a. Shane Warne stand. I think the forecast cost is $2 billion, maybe more, but the carrot is that they might increase the ground's capacity by another 10,000 seats. Our next guest, President of the AFL Fans Association, Ron Isco. Good morning.
6: Good morning, Tom. How are you?
1: Well, good. I mean, I suppose if it's, you know, a Carlton-Collingwood grand final and there's about 8 million people queued up outside the ground, I mean, you'd think that having an extra 10,000 seats in the ground would be a good idea. But do you think it makes sense, given that it's only really the case that we actually get 10,000 people into the G?
6: You know what? When it comes to a grand final, those extra 10,000 people, those competing club members that would not be able to go and see their team play, can possibly see their team play if there's an extra 10,000 seats. Ask them what they think. They'd love this idea. Oh, it's a great idea.
1: Of course, of course. I'm just, given that, you know, money is no object these days, all fine, but, you know, it will come at a cost, won't it?
6: Look, it will come at a cost, and obviously that has to be sorted and make sure that it makes sense. But for those diehard fans, and I know Andrew Dillon listens to you, and Andrew is listening right now, those extra 10,000 seats need to go to the competing club members of the teams in the grand final. Please, Andrew, you're listening to Tom now and you're listening to me.
1: Yes,
6: please, Andrew, make sure they go to the competing club members and not to the corporates and the sponsors. That would be the major proviso, and I'll advocate from the rooftop saying it's got to go to the fans.
1: Do you think the Southern Stand needs replacing? It's only about 30 years old, if memory serves me correctly. I mean, do we need to knock it down and rebuild?
6: You know, I'm lucky enough and fortunate enough to be an AFL member and an MCC member, and I've been to both stands numerous times, and let me tell you, it needs a redevelopment.
1: Right. Because, I mean, I'm going there on Saturday night to watch my team play the evil people at Melbourne, and I'll be honest, I haven't sat in the Southern Stand for quite some time, so because I've got reserved seats on the wing, so I'll give it an open mind. But I mean, I met the architect who did the Southern Stand, Daryl Jackson, a few times, and he's no longer with us. But it just doesn't seem that long ago. I didn't think stands have to be replaced like within 30 years of being built.
6: Look, I think that when you look at the other stands, and not just the MCC, but other stands that they've redeveloped, and then you just then look at the facilities and the way that the Southern Stand is, it is tired. It feels like a concrete jungle, and I think a redevelopment would be good on the basis that the financials make sense. And again, if those extra 10,000 fans that would not be able to get to a grand final can now get to a grand final, it's all well and good. And, you know, I can hear in your voice, Tom, the Blues are up and about. They're the form team of the season the last 10 weeks. They could actually do it from the 10th position, and that'll be a history in the making if they actually win the premiership. What do you think?
1: Well, we're keeping a lid on it. That's all I'll say. We've still got a team to get through this Saturday, then another, then another, then another. Then there's the grand final. Thank you, Ron Isco there, President of the AFL Fans Association. Well, Tony Moakley has a regular caller on his program called Guido Hatzis, so I know thinks a concrete jungle is his version of paradise.
11: Yes.
1: Tony, good morning.
11: Good morning. I don't know if Guido's calling in today. He might. You never know. He's mercurial.
1: We could talk about the, you know, the Greek broom, the hosing down of the driveway during the water restrictions.
11: Don't laugh. My mother did that. She had a garden that she was watering. And we said, Mum, there's watering restrictions on. She says...
1: She's put up a sign saying, oh, tank water.
11: No, no, no. This is how she got around it. I only have a 30-second shower.
1: Right. Yes.
11: There we go. See, it's all trade-offs. There's no solutions, only trade-offs. Angela Bishop will talk about the life of Dolly Parton, who passed away, of course. McDonald's are issuing a gold card to 9 people. We'll talk about that.
1: Yeah, Ross Stevens will be one of them.
11: All right. Well, we'll find out. Parenting experts say, how old was the kid a Japanese man left on the summit of Mount Fuji to go and reach the top? You're going to find out. And we'll talk about independent kids. Lucy Loken will be talking about Ushis and your best example of irony and motoring with Paul Gover, amongst other things.
1: Sounds fascinating, the afternoon program.
11: You'll always is, Tom. It's a compulsory viewing.
1: Coming up
11: and listening even.
1: Straight after the midday news. Jason, good morning.
12: Tom, how are you?
1: Yeah, good, Jason.
12: I was just listening to Ron about the AFL fans, and I sort of sit here and I say to myself, the state of Victoria, we have no police, our nurses can't get paid, our hospitals are hopeless. We've got a disgusting city and people are worried about how many people can go to a grand final. Why aren't we opening up police stations, supporting the police and supporting the ground level people?
1: Ron, they are all very fair points and I agree with you. I mean, they used to call it bread and circuses back in the day, that we focus on things that distract us, like the footy and like having an even bigger MCG, and not the things that really need fixing, like crime, like potholes, like graffiti. So I take your point. Jason, thank you. At 5 to 12.
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1: It is almost midday. That means this show is over for another day. But fear not, you've got news with Jordan Tunbridge in a moment. And, of course, afternoon starring Tony Moclair after that. In the running for the weekly winner of the street prize is Ashley, who told us about a worker dressed in a hazmat suit picking up dead birds down in Warrnambool and just putting them in the nearby roadside bin. We have reached out to the Department of Energy, Environment and Climate Action, and we'll find out if this is normal practice. Good on you, Ashley. The weekly prize, which you are in the running for, is a $1,000 voucher to spend at Imp Jewellery. And if you win that, automatically you'll be in the running for the yearly prize, 60 grand towards a Mercedes of your choice, thanks to our great friends at Mercedes-Benz at Brighton. Enjoy your afternoon, and I'll talk with you again tomorrow morning at 8:30. Bye for now.
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23: Good afternoon with your local news. I'm Andrew Johnston. A woman's been charged over a fatal crash in Mildura earlier this year. A 64-year-old woman died after the car she was a passenger in collided with a truck on the corner of San Mateo Avenue and 20th Street on March 24. A 34-year-old Redcliffs woman has been charged with dangerous driving causing death, failing to give way and careless driving. Reconstruction works on a stretch of 7th Street are on track to be finished by October. It's happening between Langtree and Lime Avenues. Mildura Mayor Ali Kappas says the next stage of the project include curb and channel works, asphalt surfacing and extra footpath works.
24: This is really such an, such a vital connector for us and used by so many businesses and so many tourists. So it's going to be really great to have that piece of road in the best nick. Obviously, we've also had exciting developments at the other end of 7th Street.
23: This year's Monday Monday Bash has been declared a success despite overcoming a tough start due to the rain. The music festival was held across the weekend with more than 10,000 people turning out. Organisers decided last week to close the gates before it was due to start as almost a third of the site was underwater, leaving thousands unable to get in. Pop-up performances were held in Broken Hill for those who missed out. Paramedics and first responders across the Loddon Mallee have been celebrated as part of Ambulance Victoria's Staff Recognition Awards. Clinical Support Officer Dale Richards was recognised for 45 years of service, including 19 years across the Northern Mallee based in Mildura. Robin Vale's Emma O'Connor also receiving a Clinical Excellence and Leadership Award. And a farmer is preparing to swim the length of the Darling River, arriving in Wentworth later this year. Scott Gladman will start the massive swim on Tuesday, calling it a fight the current. Wentworth Mayor Daniel Linklater says he's raising money for causes including Parkinson's and MND.
25: He says, in 2017, my ticket gave me a scare, 3 cents and a second chance. So I made myself a promise. If I've been given more time, I'm going to use it to make a difference. That promise is fight the current.
23: And that's the latest in local news.
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26: Hi, I'm Donna DeMayo.
0: An Australian man has been arrested in Bali after a video showing an inappropriate act in public went viral on social media. The 27-year-old was taken into custody just before he was about to board a Brisbane-bound flight. He's accused of having intercourse with a woman in front of a local resident's home in Canggu. Global stars are paying tribute to Dolly Parton, who died in Nashville today, aged 80. Amongst those reacting to her passing are Linda Ronstadt, Kelly Clarkson, Keith Urban and her goddaughter, Miley Cyrus. Supermarket giant Woolworths has announced a significant surge in group profit and a strong start to the new financial year, thanks mostly to its Ooshies collectibles. The jump in profits is despite a Fair Work underpayment case impacting its bottom line. And we're being encouraged to pamper our pooch today on International Dog Day. The annual celebration is also a chance to encourage people to consider adopting a pet from a shelter and to raise awareness about animal rescue.
2: Sport for Anne Webster, your member for Mallee, authorised A. Webster Mildura.
0: In sports, Serena Williams and Carlos Alcaraz have been eliminated in the quarterfinals of the mixed doubles at the US Tennis Open, and Arina Sabalenka and Novak Djokovic were shock losers in their first doubles round clash early this morning. The Rabbitohs will name Jai Arrow for their remaining two games to get the 31-year-old who suffers from MND to the 100-game milestone. Former NRL star Brad Fittler applauding officials.
3: It's good to see the league, South Sydney and the Titans get together and, you know, that we can produce something like this for Jai. A wonderful show of humanity.
0: On Nine there.
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7: Good afternoon, I'm Gabriel Hodson. The only way is up for wool prices this week. The Eastern Market Indicator is up 36 points. Every other indicator is in growth territory as well. Lionel Plunkett from the Australian Wool Exchange says it's a good time to be a sheep producer.
8: I think it's a really positive space for sheep at the moment, particularly as a whole of enterprise, because you've got really good sheep prices, really good lamb prices, and we've got really good wool prices. So, I think there's a lot of positives.
7: The Australian Forest Products Association has welcomed a Senate committee report outlining action to stop Russian timber from entering our market. Acting CEO Richard Hyatt says sanctions have stopped direct imports from Russia, which has one-fifth of the world's timber forests, but now the banned timber is coming through countries like China.
26: The Senate inquiry gave bipartisan support for more action to close the loopholes in our system. It's time for the government to act to implement a testing program so we actually know what's been important.
7: A new study has revealed it now costs an average of $429 million to develop a crop protection product based on a new active ingredient. The report by ag market intelligence firm AgBio Investor has found the process also takes around 11 years. Justin Crosby from CropLife, the peak body for Australia's plant science industry, says we have to do better.
27: Over the last several years, there's been examples where there has been products that have been delayed for multiple years through the Australian regulator. And what that's done is it's actually reduced the incentive for our members to bring the newest products into Australia. It's meant that farms have been waiting for longer, and that means that pests, weeds and diseases have cost the Australian farm industry, but ultimately the Australian community, the cost of lost production.
7: CropLife and AgBio Investor will run a webinar on September 16. The RACV has released data showing one in six collisions with a kangaroo ends up being a write-off. 2025 was the peak period, and this year is on track to top that. Ecology Professor David Lindemeyer from ANU says it's becoming an issue everywhere.
28: Huge numbers of eastern grey kangaroos virtually every day, either when I walk to work or I cycle to work. Canberra is also one of these accident black spots. And, you know, every year we have hundreds and hundreds of collisions. Really, people have got to be much more careful when they're driving at night. And in some cases, we're going to have to use things like kangaroo culls to try to control some of their numbers.
7: Federal stats show the H5 bird flu toll has risen to 318. That includes 8 cases in Tasmania, although Tasmanian government stats indicate it's 25. The latest detections include a little penguin on King Island, plus crested terns in the north of the state. South Australia remains the worst affected on 109 94 confirmations, although state stats again are higher. SA Primary Industries Minister Claire Scriven has headed to a park in the Adelaide Hills where they'll give 100 vaccinations to 30 endangered species.
4: Native birds here at Clearland Wildlife Park, including orange-bellied parrots and regent honeyeaters, have now been approved for vaccination as part of our response. Other native bird species that will be included: magpie, geese, Australian pelicans, regent parrots and red-tailed black cockatoos.
7: This is National Rural News.
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15: The Aussie market is improving for a third straight session, gaining 0.5% in early trade and hovering less than 1% away from a record high on another busy day of Aussie reporting season. Supermarket giant Woolworths reported a surge in profits and a strong start to the new financial year thanks to its collectibles campaign, leading its shares 5.5% higher in early trade. Domino's Pizza is falling 12% after posting an annual net loss of $134 million and said sales are down in the first 8 weeks of the new year. And Telstra is trading ex-dividend today, set to pay eligible shareholders 10.5 cents per share on the 24th of September. Looking over to commodities, oil slumped 3% to $88 a barrel, extending losses to a third straight session. Gold ticked lower to $4,694 US an ounce after trading near a three-month high, and iron ore is at $95 per tonne. Finally, the Australian dollar is buying 71.6 US cents. This is Laura Bessarati from ComSec.
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16: 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I'm Lucy with today's report. At Carcor, numbers eased, but quality remained good with plenty of cattle in forward condition. Feeders were well represented, trade numbers lifted slightly, and weaners and grown cattle were in limited supply. Just 220 cows were penned. Weaner steers jumped 12 cents to reach 595 cents per kilo, while heifers surged 20 cents to make 525 cents per kilo. Medium and heavy feeder steers held firm at 516 to 560 cents, while lighter steers around 300 kilos found extra competition to reach 576 cents per kilo. Feeder heifers were firm to 5 cents softer at 480 to 530 cents, and trade cattle lifted 10 cents, selling 480 to 513 cents per kilo. The limited lines of prime grown steers and bullocks firmed 15 cents, topping at 480 cents per kilo. Heavy grown heifers added 8 cents, ranging 455 to 469 cents per kilo. Cows averaged 3 to 5 cents better. Prime heavyweights made 399 to 426 cents and leaner two-score cows sold 369 to 378 cents per kilo. A solid run of heavy B-type muscle bulls were the standout, lifting 20 cents to 30 cents across the run and selling 390 to 435 cents per kilo. Over at Ballarat, it was the smallest yarding in some time, just 3,776 lambs and 2,692 sheep. Quality was patchy throughout, with smaller pen lots and plainer types making up the tail end of winter drafts. Not all regular buyers attended, leaving a mixed market where bidding fluctuated around $10 a head either side of firm, depending on quality and pen size. Stall lambs ranged $132 to $286, with select heavier feeder pens reaching $340 per head. Light and medium trade lambs made $160 to $279, averaging $1,160 to $1,250 per kilo carcass weight. The neatest finished lambs touched $1,300 per kilo, while plainer types dipped below $1,100. Heavy lambs 27 to 30 kilos sold $340 to $364, with export lambs over 30 kilos making $364 to $404 per head, averaging $1,150 to $1,230 per kilo carcass weight. In sheep, numbers dropped, but the market firmed across all categories. Merino mutton made $106 to $282 per head, averaging $920 to $980 per kilo. Crossbred mutton ranged $166 to $328, averaging $820 to $950 per kilo carcass weight. That concludes today's market update, brought to you by Auctions Plus, dedicated to connecting ag.
7: Wool auctions and the Eastern Market Indicator is up 36 at $1,848 a kilogram. Northern Region Sales and the Northern Market Indicator is up 38 at $1,915 a kilo. A total offering of 5,090 with 1.5% passed in. 19 Micron is up 30 at 2,252. 21 Micron and 23 Micron saw no sale. Southern Region Sales and the Southern Market Indicator is up 36 at $1,804 a kilogram. A total offering of 5,323 with 1.3% passed in. 19 Micron is up 63 at 2,284. 21 Micron up 38 at 2,026. 23 Micron saw no sale. And those figures are from the Australian Wool Exchange. And with the grain report, he's Sean Hickey from Bendigo Bank Agribusiness.
1: Australian wheat markets edged higher in the east yesterday, though they were lower in the west. Meanwhile, canola came under pressure due to a fall in offshore prices. Looking at international markets overnight, Chicago wheat futures edged higher again, though talk of a potential deal between Russia and Ukraine to end attacks on grain export infrastructure did limit further upside. US corn futures posted further gains, with the USDA rating the US corn crop at just 57% good to excellent condition, which is down 3% from the previous week and 14% from the same time last year. Meanwhile, US soybean futures rebounded, with forecast rainfall failing to arrive across key US growing regions. Meanwhile, ICE canola futures surged higher despite softer crude oil markets. With canola markets regaining much of yesterday's losses, this should feed in today to local prices. CWOT September 26-week contracts were up by just over 90 Australian cents to $351. ICE November 26 canola contracts jumped by almost 18 Australian dollars per tonne to $796 per tonne. While MATF November 26 canola contracts lifted by over 16 Australian dollars per tonne to $868 per tonne. These comments are general in nature and may not be relevant to your specific situation.
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14: Good afternoon. Having a look at the Victorian forecast, a large high-pressure system over South Australia will begin to extend a ridge over Western Victoria from today. The high-pressure centre will slowly move over the north on Thursday, remaining relatively stationary on Friday with a weak trough skimming the south in the afternoon. A new high-pressure ridge will begin to develop from the west on Saturday. Of course, today for the Mallee, partly cloudy, 17 for Mildura, Rombale and Oyen. Partly cloudy for Lower Western, 18 for Wentworth, Pooncarry, Broken Hill, 15. And a partly cloudy day for the Riverland, top of 17 for Renmark. Three-day forecast for Serasia, tomorrow partly cloudy, 19. Friday and Saturday, both mostly sunny and 20. 17 past 12 in Mildura, 14.
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0: feeling good. River 1467, Springsteen, Dancing in the Dark. You with Damo. Great to have your company on the 80s lunch. All thanks to St. Asia Murray Group Training. A little bit of trivia about that song, Bruce Springsteen, Dancing in the Dark. He first performed it on the opening night of the Born in the USA tour in Minnesota. He actually invited a fan up on stage to dance while he sang that song. And that fan happened to be none other than Courtney Cox of Friends fame. Just a bit of trivia for a Wednesday afternoon. Keep the great 80s music coming. You too, Cyndi Lauper and Crowded House on the way. We'll have a look at some local news next. The 80s lunch, all thanks to St. Asia at Murray Group Training.
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0: Feeling good, River 1467. Now we're getting somewhere. You with Damo. Great to have your company on the 80s lunch. All thanks to Sir Asia Murray Group Training. Well, police have an important question for all Aussies. Do you think you'd be able to spot a scam? Well, so did thousands of Australians. They thought they'd be able to spot a scam. Well, I can tell you that 270,000 people fell victim to scams across Australia last year. Unbelievable when you think about it. I've nearly been done myself. I thought I was onto it. For further information, head to our website, to our news page, and all the links are there for more info. Some of the scams getting around are very, very clever. Head to the link and read all about them. National News, Sport and Weather's on the way at 1 o'clock. We'll find out what's going on in the big mad world. Be back the other side. Phil Collins and, yes, the great 80s music on the way to take you there. River 1467.
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0: 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Mildura versus Redcliffe at Blackburn Park, ON on Saturday, and AU United versus South Mildura at MSP on Sunday. 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
1: I'm Gareth Thompson. Aussie homeowners could be hit with another interest rate hike this year as July's CPI figures reveal stubborn prices. Annual headline inflation fell from 3.8% to 3.5%, while the trimmed mean remained stubborn at 3.6%, adding pressure to the RBA to lift its cash rate to beat further price rises. Crowds have gathered at Dolly Parton's Star on the Hollywood Walk of Fame this morning, with the country singing icon passing away at the age of 80. This fan telling Seven he's simply devastated by the news.
2: I was in shock. I was in utter disbelief. I had just gotten out of the shower, and Shirley was someone else. She's so sprightly and so vibrant that it's just hard to imagine she's not with us anymore.
1: Among those paying tribute are Lily Tomlin, her goddaughter, Miley Cyrus, and Keith Urban. After hearing from about 300 witnesses, the Royal Commission on Anti-Semitism and Social Cohesion has its final day of hearings today. A final report is due before December 14. Today marks 1 year since two police officers were shot dead in the northeast Victorian town of Porepunkah. A service held today to honour the lives of the officers who paid the ultimate price. And an Australian man's been arrested in Bali before he boarded a Brisbane-bound flight following an alleged lewd act in public. The 27-year-old accused of having sex with a woman outside a house in Canggu over the weekend.
3: Sport for Anne Webster, your member for Mallee, authorised A. Webster Mildura.
1: In sport, Broncos coach Michael Maguire has broken his silence over the Adam Reynolds drama. The club has copped criticism for failing to give the Brisbane halfback one last game before he hangs up the boots. Madge says it was Reynolds that actually made the call.
4: He said to me, "I think it's time, Madge." And that's how it went. And I respect that. I'd love to see him play. But there comes a time where he just said the body's had its time and he just couldn't get to the end point to have that last little fairy tale.
1: And in AFL, Harry Barnett and Harvey Johnston, who played 8 games this year, have been delisted by West Coast. And that's the latest in news and sport.
0: River 1467 weather. For Good Deal Tyres, 504 to 510 Benetook Avenue, Mildura.
5: Partly cloudy day for Mallee, 17 for Mildura, Robinvale and Ollion. Partly cloudy for Lower Western, 18 for Wentworth, Poonkerry, Broken Hill 15, and a partly cloudy day for Riverland, top of 17 for Renmark. 3-day forecast for Sunraysia tomorrow, partly cloudy 19, Friday and Saturday, both mostly sunny and 20. 5 past 1 in Redcliffe 15.
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0: The All Feel Good Station, River 1467, the Bangles, US Demo. 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Let's keep Wednesday afternoon rolling along. John Mellencamp, Bowie and Cher on the way. 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

0: Feeling good with a 1467 Sure Believe. You with Damo, great to have your company on the long lunch. All thanks to St. Asia Motor Group Training. 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For the details and to apply, simply head to our website, to our news page, and all the links are there. We'll keep the great music coming in the meantime. Eagles, Brian Adams, Michael Jackson, On The Way, The Long Lunch, all thanks to St. Asia Motor Group Training.
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0: Jackson, Rage's Own, River 1467, the late, great Michael Jackson, rock with you. You with Damo, great to have your company on the long lunch. 11 away from 2, just about out of time. Hope your long lunch isn't nearly finished. Your very latest national news, sport and weather's on the way at 2 p.m. Back the other side. REM and In Excess on the way to take you there. All thanks to St. Rasia Murray Group Training.
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1: I'm Gareth Thompson. The opposition leader doesn't believe data centres should be forced to power their energy-hungry hubs with renewables, with the debate front and centre of today's cabinet meeting. Angus Taylor telling the ABC they should have to generate their own power.
2: We need to have an electricity market that requires that, that demands the extra energy and capacity into the system, but it should be technology neutral.
1: A major childcare centre provider has gone into voluntary administration. Edge Early Learning Centres, which has centres in the ACT, Queensland and South Australia, has appointed administrators, Quarter Mentha, as it tries to determine the best path forward. The company says there'll be no immediate impact on its operations. Federal MP Luke Gosling will step down as special envoy. It comes after the Labor Minister is charged with breaching his bail conditions as he vows to fight a charge of assault against the King's representative in the Northern Territory. And tributes have been pouring in for Dolly Parton after the music legend passed away at the age of 80. Elton John among those celebrating the Queen of Country, saying Parton was a giant, unique and irreplaceable. Beatle Paul McCartney calling her a wonderful woman. Her nephew, Brian Seaver, says the music icon championed the potential in others.
3: Dolly also opened doors for generations of singers, songwriters, musicians and dreamers from every walk of life and across every continent. By her example, we believe that anything was possible.
4: Sport for Anne Webster, your member for Mallee, authorised A. Webster Mildura.
1: In sport, Broncos coach Michael Maguire has broken his silence over the Adam Reynolds drama. The club has copped criticism for failing to give the Brisbane halfback one last game before he hangs up the boots. Madge says it was Reynolds that actually made the call.
5: Said to me, I think it's time, Madge. And that's how it went. And I respect that. I'd love to see him play. But there comes a time where he just said the body's had its time and he just couldn't get to the end point to have that last little fairy tale.
1: And in AFL, Harry Barnett and Harvey Johnston, who played 8 games this year, have been delisted by West Coast. And that's the latest in news and sport.
0: River 1467 weather for Ontario General Store, 8th Street, Mildura.
6: Partly cloudy day for Mallee, 17 for Mildura, Rombole and Oyen. Partly cloudy for Lower Western, 18 for Wentworth, Pooncarry, Broken Hill 15, and a partly cloudy day for Riverland, top of 17 for Renmark. 3-day forecast for Sunraysia, tomorrow partly cloudy 19, Friday and Saturday both mostly sunny and 20. 2:03 in Merbein 16.
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0: feeling good. River 1467, the Screaming Jets. You with Damo. Great to have your company on a Wednesday afternoon. Hope you're having a ripping day, no matter where you are or what you're up to. Before 3 o'clock, I've got two double passes to the Wentworth Show. I'm going to give them away. No tricks, no gimmicks before 3 o'clock. Stay tuned. I'll make a cue to call somewhere between now and three. First two callers through, or the first caller through, if you want two double passes to the Wentworth Show, they're yours. I'll do that before three. Lionel Richie on the way with another double up. 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

0: live and local, right across the Eurasia, River 1467, three times a lady. You with Dave, mate. Great to have your company Wednesday afternoon. If you're ever wondering what's going on around St. Eurasia, head to our community page on our website and check it out. 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This Thursday at the Mildura Visitor Information Centre from 10 a.m. through to midday, carer supports and benefits morning tea. 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That's this Thursday from 10 a.m. Aaron Stevens along shortly with On This Day, River 1467.
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8: Hi, it's August 26th, the day in 1959 when the iconic Morris Mini Miner was released.
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8: In 1968, the Beatles released Hey Jude.
10: Hey Jude.
8: The song Paul McCartney wrote for John's son Julian spent a marathon 15 weeks at number one on the Australian charts. Sonny Bono announced he was running for mayor of Palm Springs in 1987. He won that election and went on to win a seat in Congress in 1996.
11: I want to pull everybody back over and say, wait, the issue was over here. Now it gets all over there.
8: And in 2000, the Wallabies clinched their first ever Tri-Nations Rugby Cup with a one-point win over South Africa. Sterling Mortlock dominated the scoring with the boots.
12: Mortlock to add the extra two.
8: To the August 26th birthdays, Delveen Delaney is 75. The Young Doctors star was also a co-host on Sale of the Century, a regular on the Paul Hogan Show, and do you remember her on The Love Boat?
13: Fair dinkum, Doc. 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
8: Former Governor-General of Australia, David Hurley, is 73.
14: You're thinking about the needs of another person and putting those above your own.
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0: Getting good with 1467, the Brendan Adele, US Daymo. Great to have you company on a Wednesday afternoon, 10 away from 3. All your very latest national news, sport and weather is on the way at 3pm. Find out what's going on in the big mad world. 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We'll do that soon.
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1: I'm Gareth Thompson. The PM has shared a tribute to Dolly Parton following her death at the age of 80. Anthony Albanese says the country music icon made our world a better place while sharing fond memories of meeting her back in 2011, describing it as a magical experience. The then Transport Minister was able to save Dolly's Australian tour by allowing her to bring a bus deemed too large for Australian roads. The Treasurer says the government is aware many Aussies are still finding things tough despite a drop in inflation. Headline inflation dropped from 3.8 to 3.5% in July, but that is over expectations and the trimmed mean remains stubbornly high at 3.6%. Jim Chalmers says inflation is still being more persistent than anyone would have liked.
2: We know that people are still under pressure, and we also know that inflation will bounce around as it returns into that target range in the coming months.
1: National Cabinet is meeting in Sydney today amid the country's growing number of AI data centres. It comes as the PM is working with the states to put together a national framework, with larger centres expected to underwrite renewable energy and limit their water use and impact on local communities. And home ownership among young Aussies has fallen to an 80-year low. According to Anglicare, 43% of people aged 25 to 34 have a mortgage.
3: Sport for Anne Webster, your member for Mallee, authorised A. Webster Mildura.
1: In sport, Broncos coach Michael Maguire says he's looking forward to working with Adam Reynolds in the next phase of his career. The Brisbane halfback has officially called time on his NRL career, admitting his body has had enough. Madge says it's bittersweet.
4: But the time came, and yeah, he'll transition into the next part of his life. And I'll always be a part of that, because he's a great human.
1: And Tuke Miller will remain a Gold Coast Sun for life. The 30-year-old has signed a new contract extension, keeping him with the Queensland side till the end of 2030.
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5: A partly cloudy day for the Mallee, 17 for Mildura, Rombo and Oyen. Partly cloudy across the Lower Western, 18 for Wentworth, Pooncarry, Broken Hill 15. And a partly cloudy day for the Riverland, top of 17 for Renmark. 3-day forecast for Sunraysia, tomorrow partly cloudy 19, Friday and Saturday both mostly sunny and 20. 2 past 3 in Werrimal 16.
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5: Good afternoon, you're with Damo. It's great to have your company on a Wednesday afternoon. Hope you're having a good day, no matter where you are, what you're up to. And it's now time to play the key at three for Uncle Monkey's Fruit Market. Keyword, letter or theme. It always unlocks the first three songs after 3 o'clock. Your job is to be one of the correct callers through, and you put yourself in a draw to pick up that mystery voucher to be spent at Uncle Monkey's Fruit Market. Keyword, letter or theme in the first three after 3 o'clock. We'll hit the road with the Dream Academy.

0: feeling good. River 1467, Alice Cooper. Welcome to my nightmare. US Day, mate. Great to have your company on a Wednesday afternoon. That was the key at 3 Frunkle Monkeys Fruit Market. Tell you what, I had some calls on the phone. Steve was on the money, though. Let's have a look at it. The Dream Academy, live in a northern town. The Bed of Roses, Bon Jovi. And Alice Cooper, welcome to my nightmare. What do you reckon? There's no key word or letter there. There's a theme, though. Steve was all over it. Dream Academy, Bed of Roses, bed and nightmare. I would have taken sleep, nighttime, bedroom, laying down, anything like that. And don't forget, Steve, you're in the draw, by the way. Don't forget, Uncle Monkey's have got some great specials at the moment. Pink Lady apples, $3.99 a kilogram. Cauliflower at a ridiculous $2.99 each. 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Get yourself a bargain of three. Secret Sound on the way. Pretty soon, $1,030 up for grabs.
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0: Garage is still a good station. 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You with Damo. Great to have your company on a Wednesday afternoon, a ripping Wednesday afternoon at the moment. $1,030 sits on the table this afternoon and up for grabs and ready to play for. 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
0: All thanks to the beautiful Euston Club Resort, Nixon Street, Euston. Are you feeling lucky on a Wednesday afternoon? 5023 1467 to give that a go. $1,030 up for grabs. What do you reckon that could be? Tis the sound has to raise your stump. Remember, there's no silly lunatic answer. The silly lunatic answer could be this sound. I'm a bit of a lunatic. 5023 1467 to give it a go. Jump on the phone. We're going to play that next.
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0: $1,030 on the table and up for grabs this afternoon. That is all thanks to the beautiful Euston Club Resort. A couple of calls on the line. I go to Gary first. Good afternoon, Gary. I hope you're well.
9: Yeah, you too, mate.
0: What do you reckon this sound could be?
9: Sounds like striking an arc welder.
0: Oh, good guess, Gaz, but not the one we're after, though.
9: Not the one. Not a problem.
0: No worries, mate. Thanks for calling in. Enjoy the rest of your Wednesday.
9: You too, mate. Thank you.
0: Mariana, what do you reckon this sound could be?
10: Blow up the balloon and you let the air out slowly.
0: Psh, I know the one. Yeah, unfortunately, that's not the sound we're after, though.
10: Oh, well, never mind.
0: Back to the drawing board. Thanks for calling in.
10: Yes,
0: hi. Secret Sound, you're live there with Damo. Who have I got?
11: Sandra.
0: Sandra. What do you reckon this sound could be?
11: Is it an old stereo putting the needle onto the record?
0: Oh, no, it's not, Sandra. Unfortunately, not the sound we're after, though.
11: Thank you.
0: Mate, have a great week. Have a great Wednesday. What's left of it?
11: Thanks.
0: Secret Sound, you're live there with Damo. Who have I got?
12: River.
0: Who have I got there?
12: Yeah, River.
0: Oh, here you go, River. What do you reckon this sound could be?
12: Well, I reckon it's opening a Velcro wallet.
0: Oh, good guess too, but not the one we're after either.
12: Okay.
0: Thanks, mate. Secret Sound, you're live there with Damo. Who have I got?
13: Oh, hi, Kath.
0: Okay, Kath, what do you reckon this sound could be?
13: Oh, is it someone drinking the last bit of a drink out of a glass through a straw?
0: That's a good guess too. Nah, Kath, that's not the one we're after either.
13: Oh, never mind.
0: Thanks for calling in.
13: See ya.
0: See ya. Secret Sound, you're live there with Damo. Who have I got?
14: Is it static on the TV?
0: Whoa, no, good guess, but back to the drawing board on that one too.
14: Oh.
0: Thanks, mate. Catch ya.
14: Yeah.
0: Have a good one.
14: Yeah.
0: You can take all them off your list. I tell you what, I say it every day. It is a sound. It has Serrano. I'm going to take another one live there at the moment. Another call here. Secret Sound, you're live there with Damo. Who have I got?
15: Hello.
0: Hello.
15: Yeah, it's Marianne again.
0: Okay, Marianne, what do you reckon this could be?
15: Off a roll, like sticky tape or masking tape?
0: No, it's not.
15: Back to the drawing board.
0: Back to the drawing board,
15: catch up. Thank you.
0: Take them all off your list. We're heading to a jackpot. And don't forget, it's back tomorrow morning with Dave Burrows. In the meantime, simply head to our website, to our win page, and you can listen to this sound as many times you like. Be waiting for Dave's cue to call, shout out, whatever it is, after 8 o'clock tomorrow morning, and you know the drill. If you get it right, you will get the cash. It'll be $1,035 up for grabs. We're going to keep the great music coming to help you get through Wednesday afternoon. Here's The Cause, River 1467.

0: Feeling good. River 1467, Dave Dobbin with Herb Slice of Heaven. Who'll ever forget our foot rot flat? Wild foot rot in the dog's tail. Man, what a movie that was. You're at Dave, mate, just about out of time this afternoon, 7 away from 4. All your very latest national news, sport and weather's on the way at 4 p.m. Then you can join Jones and Amanda. Dave Burrows back in tomorrow morning from 5:30 a.m. with the breakfast show. Spend your morning with a local, as you do every afternoon from midday. Grab your fivers out, the lucky ones. That's right, everyone on your pocket could be a lucky one. It's worth $125 this week. We'll check that number before 4. 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I'm heading home to put the kettle on.
1: The world is mourning the loss of the legendary singer, songwriter, and entertainer, Dolly Parton, who has died at the age of 80.
2: I think of myself as an artist, but it never takes away from who I am as a person. Here you come
1: again. Born in 1946 in Tennessee, Dolly grew up the fourth of 12 children in a poor farming community, turning songs born from hardship into some of the most beloved music ever written.
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1: From Jolene and Here You Come Again to I Will Always Love You and 9 to 5, her extraordinary songwriting and unmistakable voice made her a global superstar. Working 9 to 5. A member of the Country Music Hall of Fame and Rock and Roll Hall of Fame, Dolly won 11 Grammys, sold more than 100 million records, and became a successful actress, businesswoman, and philanthropist. We remember Dolly Parton.
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1: Hi, I'm Gareth Thompson. There's been a drop in inflation, but economists warn it may not all be good news. Annual inflation fell from 3.8% to 3.1% in June, which is above forecasts and means a rate hike before the end of the year is a higher probability. Rachel McCrurick from the ABS says there are a few main contributors.
2: The housing group was one of the key contributors. Housing grew by 5% in the year to July, down from 6.8% in June. In terms of the other contributors, the food and non-alcoholic beverages group rose by 3.2% and the recreation and culture group grew by 2.6%.
1: The Royal Commission into Anti-Semitism is wrapping up today with more than 300 people giving evidence. The inquiry was launched in the wake of the alleged terror attack. Commissioner Virginia Bell says a full report will be handed down by the end of the year. Supermarket giant Woolies has confirmed a $1.8 billion profit. Total sales are up 7.6% in the first 8 weeks of the financial year, thanks largely to its Ooshies collectibles. And tributes are flowing for music icon Dolly Parton after the country singer's passing. Taylor Swift sharing a heartfelt tribute, saying Dolly was true grace and true grit, all in one dazzling person, while Elton John described her as a giant of an artist. Dolly passed away after a brief battle with cancer. She was 80.
3: Sport for Anne Webster, your member for Mallee, authorised A. Webster Mildura.
1: In sport, Broncos coach Michael Maguire says he's looking forward to working with Adam Reynolds in the next phase of his career. The Brisbane halfback has officially called time on his NRL career, admitting his body has had enough. Madge says it's bittersweet.
4: But the time came and, you know, he'll transition into the next part of his life. And I'll always be a part of that, because he's a great human.
1: And Tuke Miller will remain a Gold Coast Sun for life. The 30-year-old has signed a new contract extension, keeping him with the Queensland side till the end of 2030.
0: River 1467 weather. 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
5: Here it is, brand new forecast for tonight and tomorrow. Fine this evening to Mallee and a mostly sunny day tomorrow. 18 for Mildura, Romvale and Oyen. Fine this evening for Lower Western, chance of morning frost in the far east and a sunny day. 18 for Wentworth, Pooncurry 19, Broken Hill 17. And fine this evening for Riverland, partly cloudy day tomorrow. Top of 19 for Renmark. 3-day forecast for Sarasia, Friday partly cloudy 20, Saturday chance of morning fog, sunny day 20, and Sunday chance of morning fog, sunny day 19. Overnight for Sarasia, a low of 4.
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18: It's showtime!
19: Good afternoon to you, Amanda.
9: And everyone's feeling the hit today from Dolly Parton, yeah, aren't they? I can't imagine a single person who would have heard the news of her passing who didn't go, oh, no. This is interesting. Apparently, as they say, Dolly Parton was a rare thing in these polarised times. The New York Times asked in 2019, is there anything we can all agree on? And pretty much the answer was
19: Dolly Parton.
9: Dolly Parton. Absolutely. I saw somebody say, you know, put your bras out, all boobs at half mast.
19: Right.
9: And and Dolly would have laughed at that.
19: Yeah,
9: and
19: of course she would.
9: But she also knew that they were the least interesting things about her. I love this quote. She said, I'm not offended by dumb blonde jokes because I know I'm not dumb and I know I'm not blonde. She was in on the joke and so much smarter than the joke. She and, owned it.
19: You know, I remember being a kid seeing 9 to 5. What a great movie.
9: Yeah.
19: And then The Best Little Whorehouse in Texas. Do you remember that? Do you ever see that?
9: I don't think I ever saw it. Did you? Was she in Rhinestone Cowboy?
19: She was in Rhinestone with Sylvester Stallone.
9: They can't all be hits.
19: I remember I got my son to, because he was, I got him into the Rambo.
9: Rhinestones?
19: You know, he's into Rambo. And he said, and then, you know, when you discover a movie star, and he said, what about this one? I said, I don't know if you're going to like this one, mate. And he was watching it and he's going, when's he going to start bashing people?
9: Instead of riding a horse wearing some rhinestones.
19: Oh, was it? Yes.
9: We are going to be talking about Dolly Parton. We'll pay tribute to her.
19: Of course.
9: And we will, We had a fabulous interview with her a couple of years
19: ago. We've spoken to her twice in our career, but the most recent one, if I remember, she had a book coming out for Christmas.
9: Yeah, I've got the book.
19: And we had this allotted time frame, but she ended up talking for ages. And, yeah, she was just such a nice lady.
9: Oh, she's just so sunshiny.
19: I'll try and find that.
9: She is the true spirit of Christianity, of love thy neighbor, all that stuff we need right now.
19: I'll try and find that, Jim, am I right?
6: Yeah.
9: You try and find that.
19: You go and try that. Yeah. You busy yourself with that. We got Backseat Bandits coming up today.
9: That's right. Your chance to win the JQ J5.
19: Getting closer and closer. Instagram makes its return. And we can't do anything until we do the Fast Five. Jonesy and Amanda driving you home with Jam Nation.
0: Feeling good. River 1467.

0: Hello there, it's Jonesy and Amanda driving you home this Wednesday, the 26th of August, and it's time for...
1: How fast can this thing go?
2: Faster than the speed of light.
3: Jonesy and Amanda.
2: Fast Five.
0: The Fast Five time is what I talk about. Five questions. Can you all the way and answer all five questions correctly? I just noticed you got a little stain on your shirt there.
4: Oh, no. It's a white T-shirt. Oh.
0: You've done pretty well for this time of afternoon to wear a white shirt and have the stain there. Yeah. Have you got any important meetings tonight?
4: No, but I'm meeting my brother's in Sydney. I'm meeting him for dinner.
0: Oh, he won't notice that.
4: Why don't you throw a bucket of mud at me and then no one will notice I've spilt some tea on me?
0: Okay. You're always spilling the tea. It's about getting question five right. Chris is in Hawthorne.
4: Hello, Chris.
5: Jonesy and Amanda, how are you?
4: I'm very well. Here's question one for you. It starts with the word Dolly. Aw. Dolly was the name given to the world's first cloned animal. What kind of animal was Dolly?
5: I remember it was in the 80s. Dolly was a sheep.
4: Yeah,
5: Dolly
4: was a sheep. I was about to say what kind of animal was Dolly the sheep, I was about to say, which would have defeated all of this.
0: Chris, let's play What's on the Box.
6: Television. I'll turn the box on.
4: Okay, Chris, which TV show has this theme?

0: I love this show.
1: It's up to season four. Do you know, Chris?
2: I can't believe I know this. Ted Lasso.
1: It is.
0: Yeah. And it's the new side. So Ted is now coaching a ladies' soccer side.
1: Is he? Because I stopped watching after season two.
0: Oh, you've got to keep going.
1: I know, I'm out of the loop. I need to keep going, I know. Here comes question number three for you. The oldest known human tattoo belongs to a mummified man from roughly 3,200 BC. What name has he been given? I'll have to give you some multiple choice because that's an impossible question. A, Otzi the Iceman. B, Lucy. C, Littlefoot.
2: Warnie always said go B.
1: Sorry, it's not Lucy.
0: He did too.
1: Talking about vitamin B.
0: And all his life choices. Well,
1: no,
0: there it is.
1: Sorry, it's not Lucy.
0: Question three of the Fast Five. The oldest known human tattoo belongs to a mummified man from roughly 3,200 BCE. What name has he been given? A, Otzi the Iceman. We know that's B, Lucy. And C, Littlefoot.
1: Well, we don't know much. We've got A and C still to go.
0: Jonesy and Amanda driving you home with Jam Nation.
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1: How fast can this thing go?
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2: Fast Five.
0: We be up to question three.
4: That's what's going on here, and we're talking to Rebecca, who's in Parramatta. Hello, Rebecca.
5: Hello.
4: You have two options here. This is the question. The oldest known human tattoo belongs to a mummified man from roughly 3,200 BC. What name has he been given? Is it Otzi the Iceman, A, or is it C, Littlefoot?
5: Otzi.
4: It's Otzi.
0: Otzi the Iceman.
4: This is Europe's oldest natural human mummy, dating back more than 5,300 years, to the Copper Age. He had 61 distinct geometric tattoos made of parallel lines and crosses.
0: No words, no statements, no rag grits.
4: Remember the Southern Cross on the back of his neck. Remember the tattoo your brother-in-law got of your sister?
0: Oh, yeah. Yeah, on one side he's got Cochise, the Indian chief, and on the other side he's got my sister, a portrait tattoo. And I said, gee, chief's looking good.
4: 5,300 years. To the Copper Age. He had

0: She will age appropriately.
1: My sister's out of the country. I can do these jokes. Question number four. What are the names of Marge Simpson's older twin sisters, Rebecca?
2: Oh, I used to watch Simpsons all the time. Patty and Selma.
0: Patty and Selma. I didn't know they were twins.
1: Yeah, you didn't know that.
0: No. Twins. Your daughter's expecting twins.
1: Well, I know, and that's a thing now.
0: They'll come out chain smoking like Patty and Selma.
1: I hope so. It's either that or we dress them up the same like the little kids in The Shining. Oh. You know, and I wanted to get the other grandkid to ride towards the two twins on his little three-wheeler bike.
0: You're the worst person to be a grandfather. Question number five. Here we come, Rebecca. What U.S. state was Dolly Parton from?
2: Oh, Dolly Parton. Actually, she has my middle name, Rebecca. Oh. But I think she was from...
0: Rebecca.
1: Are you stalling so
0: is
1: you can Google?
0: Is she from the town of Google?
1: Is she from... same middle name as me.
0: Let me spell it for you. Rebecca. R-E-B...
1: This is how a man and I make a living, doing what you just tried to do to us.
0: Yeah, we string things out until we get there.
1: Sean is in Fairfield.
0: Hello, Sean.
3: Yes.
0: Hello.
3: How are you?
0: Very well. What US state was Dolly Parton from?
3: Give me a second.
1: While I Google. Come on. Rick's in Croydon.
0: Hello, Rick.
1: And we'll keep doing this until you get it right.
0: Keep going. Hi, Rick. What U.S. state was Dolly Parton from?
4: It'll be Tennessee.
0: Tennessee.
1: She was born and raised in a small cabin in Sevier County, near Sevierville, in the Great Smoky Mountains of East Tennessee.
0: A replica of the small cabin that she was brought up in is actually in Dollywood.
1: I'd love to go to Dollywood.
0: I would love to go to Dollywood.
1: Did it close down? I can't remember.
0: I don't think so. Has Ryan, have a Google. I think it's still open.
1: So now we're telling people don't
0: rapids.
1: Google and now
0: they've
1: Ryan's
0: got
1: Googling.
0: Rapids and things like that.
1: Rick, congratulations to you. You have won the jam pack. You have a $250 Best Restaurants gift card.
4: Oh, amazing. Thank you so much.
0: Thank you, Rick. And Ryan, what information do you have?
5: Yes, still operating.
1: Good.
0: Oh, the people would be streaming through those doors now.
1: You'd have to be.
0: Yeah, absolutely.
1: Speaking of Ryan, I know that you're doing a lot of work Googling. How are you going vis-a-vis the Dolly Parton interview we did?
5: I need more time.
0: No, all right. Well, we are going to play part of that interview, so Ryan will find that, I'm sure. And TikTok Tucker's on the way. I don't know about this one. I don't know. Right. Maybe my stomach's a little bit all over the shop. I don't know, but... Anyway, we'll enjoy it, I'm sure.
1: I'll hang around for that.
0: Please
1: That's coming
0: do.
1: Up. Jonesy Demand are driving you home with Jam Nation.
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0: Hello there, it's Jonesy and Amanda driving you home this Wednesday afternoon with a major sadness that we lost Dolly Parton.
1: The whole world is feeling that, and there's very few people that the whole world would feel like this about.
0: Yeah.
1: She was quite extraordinary. Her philanthropy is amazing. She donated $1 million towards the COVID vaccine research. And remember this, her money helped fund early research

0: research into the Moderna vaccine. In fact, a Vanderbilt researcher specifically said her money helped them develop a test that demonstrated the vaccine was producing a potentially protective immune response. She's one of the first people to get the vaccine.
1: Mm.
0: She gave hundreds, and still does, hundreds of millions of books to children. Her Imagination Library, which launched in 1995, sends a free book every month to children from birth to age five, age-appropriate books in US, Canada, UK, Australia and Ireland. She created this because her father couldn't read and she wanted families to have books despite whether they could afford them or not. Families who couldn't afford books could still get them. She has paid students to stay in school through her Dollywood Foundation. She created the Buddy Program. This result is quite amazing. She gave $500 to local 7th and 8th graders if they graduated high school. The dropout rate went from 35% to 6%. She provided scholarships. She's given $12 million for wildfire victims of the 2016 Tennessee wildfires. She's donated money for families through healthcare, through children's hospitals. This was a big one. She wrote the song "I Will Always Love You" that was such a hit for Whitney Houston.
1: Yeah, but they did this one.
0: When that song went ballistic for Whitney, it generated a lot of royalties for Dolly, and she used that money to buy a large office retail complex in a black neighbourhood in Nashville as her way of honouring Whitney Houston.
1: Right.
0: She's supported LGBTQ plus people. She could have been a billionaire, but she chose to actually give back on a huge level.
1: And she was doing all right. As well financially, but yeah, you're right.
0: She chose to give back.
1: One that, you know, I noticed that Donald Trump has put out that he expressed his condolences and also the lowering of the flags, American flag at government buildings. And usually he's not so supportive of his detractors. Not that Dolly actually spoke out against him.
0: No, but she was pro LGBTQI.
1: Yeah, she was all the stuff that he.
0: That's right. She was a humanist.
1: And maybe in a way with her passing that, you know, maybe something in the world we can learn a bigger thing about it.
0: But as I said earlier, isn't that true Christianity at work?
1: Yeah.
0: It really is. It's love thy neighbour, do unto others, look out for people.
1: Mm-hmm.
0: All those things. She was all of it.
1: And leave behind a smoking back catalogue. Come on. I remember when I saw the movie 9 to 5 and I just thought it was the greatest thing I'd ever see. And this is in a world of Smokey and the Bandit and all that sort of stuff. And I didn't want to go and see 9 to 5, but Mum dragged us along and I loved it.
0: Who doesn't love it?
1: What about Here You Come Again?
0: This is

0: again.
1: He's been here.
0: And here I go.
1: What about our karaoke favourite?
2: This one.
0: Islands in the stream, that is what we are.
2: Between us, we can't hit a note, but we still manage this one.
1: We've been thrown out of many pubs.
0: Sail away with me to another world.
1: My favourite Dolly song.
2: It?
1: Baby, I'm Burning.
2: Oh, wow.
1: As a kid.
2: I forgot this.
1: I remember seeing her on one of those variety American shows with the Osmonds or John Denver.
2: Or Sonny and Cher.
1: And it was something like that. And I didn't know where to put myself. I just said, I want to be a part of this.
2: Yeah.
1: I have no talent, but I want to be a part of
2: yeah.
1: it.
2: Yeah. Oh.
1: Yeah. Jemwai Rai. Yep. You just gave me the raised eyebrow. That means you found the interview?
3: We've got it.
1: Great. We had a great chat with Dolly Parton. We'll have that for you next. Jonesy and Amanda driving you home with Jam Nation.
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13: Jonesy and Amanda, arguing daily.
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cheers to those moments in music you just have to crank up. 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

0: Hello there. Jonesy D'Amato across Australia, driving you home. We caught up with Dolly Parton on the 24th of November, 2020. She was on to talk about a book that she had out for Christmas.
1: Well, yeah, but what was the book called? I can't remember. A song book?
0: It was her song. It was a great book. It was a book about her life.
1: I've got it at home, and it was it had this incredible...
0: She signed... didn't she give us a signed one each?
1: And it had all these incredible pictorials in it, and... But I was jumping out of my skin that we were going to be interviewing the great Dolly Parton.
0: And next minute, we were.
1: I'm almost speechless, and that's unusual for me. Our next guest is the most honoured and revered country music star of all time. She has both set and broken dozens of music records over her career. She's dripping in Grammys. She's won hearts all over the world because she's an incredibly good human. I can't believe this is actually happening. I'm a little overwhelmed. Dolly Parton, hello.
2: Well, hello to you and thanks for having me. Thanks for all those nice things you said.
1: Well, your book is extraordinary. It is called Storyteller, My Life in Lyrics. I know that you're a prolific songwriter, but looking through these songs and the stories that go with them, you say you can write a song anywhere, anytime. What's the strangest place you've been when inspiration has hit?
2: Well, I've been in some pretty strange places. I never had that asked before. Probably in the bathroom of an airplane. But I often write on airplanes. But it's like, if it hits me, the idea hits me. And it's like, where can I? You know, I got something to write down. I got to get back to my seat. But I write in the bathtub. I write anywhere. I cook a lot. And I write a lot in my kitchen. But there's no place that's out of reach for me to write a song.
1: You say you think you wrote Jolene and I Will Always Love You on the same day. What a hell of a day.
0: That's a day.
2: I know. I don't know if it's the same day or the same week, but it was on the same cassette and they were back to back. I actually recorded both those songs, though, in the same album. Jolene, and on the Jolene album, I Will Always Love You, was also on that album. Mm. And so it was a good week for me, or a good night. Because we found it on the same cassette, those two songs, and I thought that was amazing myself. I had no idea that I had written them at the same time.
0: It's amazing. The book is such a great documentation of your life. This small girl from Tennessee that made a wooden microphone with a tin can on the top, hoping, you know, pretending that there was an audience, and all you played animals or cows or dirt. It's extraordinary where you come from. You've got your own theme park in Dollywood. You've got a pinball machine. You know, that's the greatest thing in the world. When someone has do you have your own pinball machine in the house, the Dolly Parton pinball machine?
2: Actually, I do. In my basement, I have the Dolly Parton pinball machine. And just the other day, we got a call from somebody that had one, and they wanted to know if I wanted to buy it. I said, well, of course I do. I need to put one, you know, I've got museums and people that always want to borrow things. And I don't like taking stuff out of my own museum. So I bought it because I figure it'll come in handy someday. So I thought that was great that I got my hands on another one.
0: What's your highest score on your own pinball machine?
2: Oh, I don't even know how to play it.
0: Oh, it's so great to talk to you and finally get to meet you in the flesh. We were just talking about you the other day. I didn't realize that Islands in the Stream, which was written by the Gibb brothers, but that was originally for Marvin Gaye.
2: Oh, I didn't even know that.
0: You didn't know that?
2: I did not know that. All I know about that song was years ago, I was living in a little apartment up above in L.A., and Kenny had a studio called Lion's Share, I think was the name of the studio, and it was just right down further hill. And so Barry, the song wasn't coming together, and so Barry said to Kenny, do you happen to know Dolly Parton? And Kenny said, well, yeah, I know her. You know, I've worked with her. He said, do you know how to get in touch with her? And Kenny said, well, I can call my manager and see. So they called me. They thought I was in Nashville. And so they said, they called me and they said, hey, Kenny wants to talk to you. And so he said, well, Dolly, where are you? So we got a song that we'd like you to do. So could we send you a cassette? I said, are you here in L.A.? And he said, yeah, I'm at Lion's Share. I said, well, I'm just up the hill. I said, can I just come on down? So seriously, it went that easy. And so I went down to the studio as soon as I got, you know, cleaned up a little bit.
0: Sure.
2: And I walked in and I just heard the song a time or two. I went out and started singing it and it clicked and everybody said, that's it. Bear said, that's it. That's what I heard and that's what I wanted it to be. And boy, it just turned out great.
0: Well, we must apologize to you because that is our duet. Whenever we do karaoke, Amanda and I do karaoke, we always do Islands in the Stream.
1: It's never a good version.
2: That's a great karaoke song.
0: Amanda plays Kenny's part and I play your part though.
2: Can I hear a little bit of that?
1: No. I don't think we've had enough to drink.
2: I know. I was trying to sing with somebody else on a Zoom call, and I was having to sing the harmony. And I said, we need to stop this. We're going to ruin our career. So let's don't go there.
0: Well, Dolly, it's a treat to talk to you. Make sure you get the book now. It's the Songteller, My Life and Lyrics. Dolly Parton, thank you, ma'am.
1: What a privilege. Thank you, Dolly.
2: Thank you, and Merry Christmas and a happier New Year.
1: I feel emotional listening to that, and I think a lot of people are feeling mushy and emotional about her. Why don't we talk about that later on?
0: Sure.
1: We'll get your Dolly feels. How are you feeling today? In the, you know, maybe you're inspired by her, maybe you got to see her, maybe you're in floods of tears. We'd like to know how you're feeling.
0: Yeah, okay, that's a great idea. Also, some more clues towards our JQ J5. That's all coming up. 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
10: Hi, I'm Garrett Thompson. The Prime Minister has joined in paying tribute to Dolly Parton following her death at the age of 80. The music legend passed away overnight following a brief battle with cancer. Anthony Albanese saying she'll be greatly missed.
11: Dolly Parton made our world a better place in so many ways. It's hard to imagine the world without her.
10: There's already divide over what the latest inflation figures will mean for mortgage holders. Annual headline inflation came down from 3.8% to 3.5% in July, but that is above expectations, with some economists predicting it'll increase chances of a rate rise before the end of the year. The Greens are demanding a moratorium on data centres as the government struggles to reach a consensus at today's National Cabinet. Queensland and the Northern Territory have pushed back on the government's plan to make AI data centre companies fund renewable energy. Sarah Hanson-Young says until the rules are agreed upon, no new centres should be built.
12: We need a moratorium on building new big AI data centres until the rules are set because these companies are already bulls at a gate pushing state governments to give them approval.
10: A major childcare centre provider has gone into voluntary administration, Edge Early Learning Centres, which has centres in the ACT, Queensland and South Australia, will continue operating as normal as it tries to determine the best path forward. And fears over bird flu have seen chicken sales drop. Butchers reporting a decline in the number of people buying the family staple over the past 6 weeks.
13: Sport for Anne Webster, your member for Mallee, authorised A. Webster Mildura.
10: In sport, Scott Pendlebury is every chance of playing on next year. The 38-year-old Collingwood legend is expected to miss this weekend's wildcard clash with the Bulldogs due to a hamstring injury. But coach Craig McRae hasn't made a call on 2027 yet.
14: Probably just 50-50, to be honest. I think I can see opportunities for him to play on and retire. I'm sure he's weighing up a lot of those things.
10: And Cricket Australia has issued a directive for more bat-friendly pitches during the upcoming Sheffield Shield season, with a number of recent tests finishing well before day five.
9: River 1467 weather. 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
15: Here it is, brand new forecast for tonight and tomorrow. Fine this evening for Mallee and a mostly sunny day tomorrow. 18 for Mildura, Robinvale and Oyen. Remaining fine this evening for Lower Western, chance of morning frost in the far east and a sunny day. 18 for Wentworth, Pooncurry 19, Broken Hill 17. Remaining fine this evening for Riverland, partly cloudy day tomorrow, top of 19 for Renmark. 3-day forecast for St Regia, Friday partly cloudy 20, Saturday and Sunday both with chance of a morning fog and a sunny day 20. Overnight for St Regia, a low of 4.
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0: I've given away a few cars in my time, but I must say this is the best automobile I've ever given away.
1: It's a brand new Jaku J5. To win this, you have to correctly name the five mystery celebrities that are in the J5
0: our
1: with us.
0: Backseat bandits.
1: Our backseat bandits. We give you clues every day on air and on our socials. And for each new celebrity correctly identified, you get a $200 fuel card.
0: Yep.
1: The first person to correctly name all five celebrities in the correct order wins the J5.
0: Let's just go and have a wander over to the car,
1: okay,
0: friend.
1: Okay, let's do it.
0: Come on, walk with. Oh, I just noticed, where are they all gone? I do like that welcome note. They must have gone for a loo break.
1: Do you think?
0: Yeah, maybe we can have a bit of a rummage through
1: this
0: stuff.
1: Let's have a rummage. Okay. Let me tell you what we know. Celebrity one. Oh, I just read them all. Do I read them all?
0: Yeah.
1: Okay, here we go. Receipt for boot polish. Celebrity two, a feather duster.
0: Huh?
1: We do know that celebrity three is Danny DeVito.
0: We know that, Danny.
1: Chris has given us that one already.
27: The moment I sat down, I thought I was looking into a mirror.
1: In a mirror. Celebrity four, a script.
0: Mm-hmm.
1: Celebrity five, a referral for counselling.
0: Would you like to have a crack? Jonesy and Amanda driving you home with Jam Nation.
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0: 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Let Jonesy and Amanda make it better.
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0: The more I hear it, the more I like it. 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
5: A beautiful, beautiful car. All you have to do to win this car is correctly identify in the right order the five mystery celebrities that are in our
0: backseat bandits.
5: That's right. We've given you a variety of clues. If you get a person right, you get a $200 fuel card. If you get all of them right in the right order, you win the car.
0: Let's see how we go with Tony of Hectorville.
5: Hello, Tony.
6: Guys, good afternoon.
5: Oh, wow. Good, thanks, you've got a radio voice.
0: It's currently cruising at 30,000 feet.
5: I know. Jones is a little bit threatened.
0: Not at all.
5: Oh, not at all. Not at all. Jones is suddenly a jockey in comparison.
0: It's like I'm here standing next to a beehive. Oh, Tony, I can compare voices with you any day.
5: Well, Tony, what we're going to do here is see who you think the five celebrities are in the correct order. And let's see how we go.
0: Okay, Tony.
5: All right. Over to you. Who do you think they are?
6: Taylor Swift, Sydney Sweeney, obviously Danny DeVito's been guest already, Elle Woods, Reese Witherspoon's character from Legally Blonde, and then John McEnroe.
0: Okay.
5: Well, let's see how you went. Celebrity one. You said Taylor Swift.
0: Because the clue was receipt for boot polish.
5: Tony, that is incorrect. Celebrity two. You said Sydney Sweeney.
0: Because the clue was a feather duster.
5: Tony, that is correct. Celebrity two is Sydney Sweeney.
7: I'm not here to tell you to buy American Eagle jeans. And I definitely won't say that they're the most comfortable jeans I've ever worn.
5: Oh, come on.
7: Or that they make your butt look amazing.
5: No, no, thank you. Listen, no, I think we've heard enough
0: from
5: her.
0: Let the lady talk.
5: So, yes, Sydney Sweeney is correct.
0: Wow.
5: Celebrity three, you said Danny DeVito.
0: Which we
8: the
0: know.
8: Moment I sat down, I thought I was looking into a mirror.
5: All right, so we know that there's two already in there. Celebrity four, you said Elle Woods.
0: The character played by Reese Witherspoon.
5: What was the clue, Brendan?
0: A script.
5: That is incorrect. Celebrity five, you said John McEnroe.
0: Because the clue was a referral for counselling.
5: That is correct. So, Tony, you got today Sydney Sweeney and John McEnroe in the correct order.
8: You can't be serious, man. You cannot be serious.
0: No, come on, John.
5: We are serious.
0: He is serious. So, Tony.
6: Back to the drawing board.
5: Yeah, but you have
0: but still,
5: you've won two $200 fuel cards.
0: Yeah, he has two.
5: And so now we know that there are three celebrities that have been named. Sydney Sweeney, Danny DeVito and John McEnroe.
0: So there's only two more to go.
5: Two more to go.
0: Tony, you can take that mellifluous voice and just get on out of here.
5: Thank you, Tony.
6: Thank you, guys. Have a great day.
0: Good on you, Tone. Tomorrow we'll give you another chance to win the J5. You want to see all the clues so far, head to jonesydemanda.com.au.
5: And we will give you more clues on our socials.
0: Yep, right now.
5: Right
0: it's happening.
5: Now.
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0: Hello there. It's Jonesy and Amanda across Australia driving you home. And with heavy hearts, Dolly Parton has passed away.
1: Oh, look, and my feed is just filled with so many people mourning her. I like this one. This is a person typing away saying, me searching my medical benefits to see if Dolly Parton is covered under bereavement. And she says, prayers for my girls, live like Dolly Parton. I'm getting emotional.
0: Sure. Because
1: just the collective grief. When's the last time we've all been on the same side? We're all going to miss Dolly.
0: The Queen, when she passed away, I guess.
1: Yeah, I guess
0: Dolly's
1: so.
0: Like the Queen.
1: I guess so.
0: And that's why we're thinking tribal drum-wise.
1: Oh, yeah.
0: Give us your Dolly feels.
1: Your Dolly feels.
2: Well, hello to you and thanks for having me.
1: You know, how are you feeling?
0: You know, we've spoken to her and we loved her. I remember seeing her in the movie 9 to 5. I remember seeing on various variety shows when I was a kid and I've just always loved her. I've always thinks that's my Dolly feel. And really, yeah. It could be you could have met her. You could have played a Dolly Parton pinball machine.
1: Yeah. Are you bawling? Are you laughing? What are the memories you've got?
0: Have you been to Dollywood?
1: Yeah. What's your Dolly feels right now? Let's all lean into our collective feelings about Dolly.
0: Jonesy and Amanda driving you home with Jam Nation.
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0: Good afternoon to you. It's Jonesy Demanda driving you home as a tribute to the late, great Dolly Parton. Give us your Dolly feels. The tribal drama's beating for this.
1: Well, hello to you and thanks for having me.
0: She touched us all.
2: Yes, I see lots of people posting that we all need a day off work because there's been a death in the family. Mm. I saw someone say, excuse my language, that rat bitch Jolene did this.
0: She did, with her hair of red.
2: Exactly. Well, you know, we're putting this over to you guys. Give us your Dolly feels. I think we're all a little raw today. Yeah. The world has lost such a generous legend.
0: And it could be big or small. Dwayne is in Windsor. Hello, Dwayne.
3: Hi.
2: How are you going?
3: Terrible. I haven't felt like this since Elvis died.
2: Yeah.
3: It's like the world has stopped and I have no idea how to restart it.
2: Oh, Dwayne.
0: Yeah. And really, when you think about it, she is as big as Elvis.
2: Oh, absolutely. And her philanthropy, just the big open heart and such a disjointed world at the moment, she united us all.
0: We need more Dollies in the world. That's what this reminds me. This
2: what
0: is what makes
2: Dolly
0: me
2: do?
0: Think about
2: what would Dolly do? Be
0: Thanks,
2: a Dolly.
0: Anne-Marie has joined us.
2: Hi, Anne-Marie. How are you feeling?
4: I'm very saddened today, actually.
0: Yeah,
4: Dolly has been important to us because we played her song Love is Like a Butterfly while we were signing our wedding register.
0: Yep.
4: And next week we celebrate our 46th wedding anniversary. Aww. So she's been a part of our special time of our life. I've been really feeling sad and low today, which is, you know, understandable for a lot of people because she was very, very special.
0: And Love is Like a Butterfly.
2: It's a beautiful song.
0: That was sort of in her hippie days, wasn't it, that got it up on YouTube?

0: Oh,
1: thanks, Anne-Marie.
0: Thank you.
1: Debbie has joined us.
0: Hello, Debbie. How are you feeling about today?
2: Oh, same as Wayne, actually. I'm a little bit sad. I had the honour of seeing Kenny and Dolly in the round at the old entertainment centre in the 80s. I think it was about 85 or 86, just after I hadn't been married very long the first time. It's the only actual good memory I have of that stupid bloody marriage. And I'm actually a bit saddened. Yeah. Actually, I'm driving home trying not to cry.
0: Yeah, it's given me that feeling too.
1: And there's a lot of celebrities in this life that we don't know and we don't get the chance to meet them. But for some reason, Dolly Parton, she just touched us all.
0: Everyone felt they knew her. That was her gift. We all feel that we knew her somehow.
1: It's Jonesy and Amanda driving you home for Jam Nation.
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12: Hi there, I'm Rana Hussein. Team sheets for round 9 of the NRLW have been released. Mixed results for the Sharks with Origin rep Georgia Hannaway returning to the halves. But Cronulla will be without Ellie Johnston due to suspension. In tennis, Serena Williams has been knocked out of the US Tennis Open. Her and partner Carlos Alcaraz losing their mixed doubles quarterfinal this morning. And Matilda's midfielder Sarah Hunter has re-signed with Sydney FC for another 12 months.
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0: Hello there, it's Jonesy Demander driving you home as I think it's a national day of mourning. It's an international day of mourning. Dolly Parton has passed away. The President of the United States has lowered the American flag over the White House.
1: Past presidents have commented, as has the present president, all kinds of celebrities who have performed with her, who have been in films and things with her, all kinds of citizens from all over the world. Doesn't matter what you do for your living, what your ranking is, everyone seems to be mourning Dolly Parton.
0: And that's why it's our official day. The tribal drummer's beating for this. Give us your Dolly feels.
2: Well, hello to you and thanks for having me.
0: Debbie has joined us.
1: Hi, Debbie. Tell us about how you're feeling today.
3: Well, I think I agree with Wayne. I'm a big Elvis fan too, and it feels exactly the same as when he passed away. And I've been to Dollywood.
1: What's it like?
3: Oh, I went in 2017 with my two good friends, Michelle and Denise, and their two daughters, because we were going to Memphis to visit Graceland, and we thought, why not go to Dollywood as well?
0: Sure.
3: And it was just fabulous.
1: Did you go down the rapids? Was there some sort of water ride?
3: Yeah, I got soaking wet. I remember my friend's daughter's passport got wet because she had it in a bag. But it's just beautiful in those smoky Tennessee mountains.
1: Oh, yeah.
3: And also that night we went to the Dolly Stampede, which was like Australia's outback.
0: Right, the outback show. And what did you eat there, Debbie?
3: Oh, what did I eat at Dollywood?
0: Yep.
3: Oh, they had these pancake. They're like a waffle pancake type of thing.
0: Yep.
3: But it was 2017, so I can't exactly remember. It's been digested quite a while now.
1: Okay.
0: We don't need receipts or anything.
1: But
0: she liked the pimento on white bread sandwich.
1: And apparently potato was her favourite meal.
0: Of course, Tennessee. Debbie, thank you.
1: Thank you, Debbie.
0: Karen has joined us.
1: Hi, Karen. Tell us about your Dolly feels today.
4: Oh, I've been a blubbering mess all day. Apart from the passing of my dad, this is the hardest death that I've had to deal with. But my grandfather introduced me to Dolly's music when I was 11 years old. And the first time I heard her, I was hooked. He ended up taping all his records for me so I could have them. And a few years ago, I was going through really, really dark, bad time mentally and got to the point where I'd had enough and, you know, nearly wasn't here anymore. Oh. And the only thing that got me through was her music.
1: Mm. Oh, Karen.
0: And Karen.
4: I feel like my best friend's dying.
1: Oh, yeah.
4: No?
1: Mm. Who's going to help you today, Karen?
4: Well, my husband. he's not as big a fan as I am, but, he's sort of been there for me today. I've been playing Dolly all day and doing housework to try and keep my mind off it, but that hasn't helped.
0: Yeah, and I think as well, since the death of Princess Diana, we've learnt how to grieve public figures.
1: Yes.
0: Because they do make an impact in our life, Karen.
1: And our collective
0: grief. And there's no shame in that, and it's good that you actually came on, talked about this, because it'll help other people.
1: That's
0: so good on you.
1: Our collective grief, we're all in it. Thank you, Karen.
0: Yeah, and Graziana has joined us as well.
1: Hello, Graziana. Tell us about how you're feeling about Dolly's passing today.
5: Oh, hi, guys. Oh, look, it's extremely sad. But, look, we were lucky enough years ago. A friend of ours managed to get tickets to her concert, and off we went. And I think, if I remember the story correctly, somehow we were going to go backstage and meet her.
1: Mm.
5: So I said to my husband while we were getting ready, listen, this is the shirt you have to wear to get Dolly's attention. Now, this was a very outlandish country-style shirt. So he wore it. And look, long story short, she sees my husband and she goes up to him and she goes, wow, I just love that shirt.
0: Oh, that's great.
1: Brilliant. Just brilliant. What a lovely memory for you.
0: Yeah.
1: Oh.
0: Thank you.
1: Can we hear a voice one more time, Ryan?
0: Yeah, for sure.
1: Can you play that again?
2: Well, hello to you and thanks for having me.
1: Oh.
0: Thank you for all your calls. Coming up, we've got TikTok Tucker. Maybe we should have made Dolly's favourite sandwich, but no, we can't have something
1: good. You know,
0: good.
1: This will stop me being emotional. It will just be intestinal. I'm not sure about today's, but we're doing it anyway.
0: Instagram as well. You can always register to play jonesydemanda.com.au. It's Jonesy Demanda driving you home for Jam Nation.
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12: I'm Gareth Thompson. The Royal Commission into Anti-Semitism and Social Cohesion has wrapped, with more than 300 people giving evidence. Launched in the wake of the Bondi Beach terror attack, Commissioner Virginia Bell says a full report will be handed down by the end of the year.
13: But I am currently in a position to give a full and fair account, which asks whether our intelligence and our law enforcement agencies operated or performed to maximum effectiveness.
12: The PM says there's no doubt a lot of broken hearts in Australia today following the death of country music icon Dolly Parton. The 80-year-old passing away after a short battle with cancer. Anthony Albanese says she was a singer and songwriter of rare talent.
14: She had such an extraordinarily large personality and was much loved here in Australia. Dolly Parton, I'm sure, will rest in peace. She lived loudly. And she lived a great life, and she'll be much missed.
12: A federal MP will step down from his special envoy duties in the NT after being charged with breach of bail. It comes as Luke Gosling vows to fight accusations of assault against the King's representative to the NT last month. And home ownership among young Aussies has fallen to an 80-year low. According to Anglicare, 43% of people aged 25 to 34 have a mortgage.
15: Sport for Anne Webster. Your member for Mallee. Authorise A. Webster Mildura.
12: In sport, Broncos coach Michael Maguire insists it was Adam Reynolds who made the final call not to play tomorrow night's clash against the Storm. The club's been accused of denying the star halfback a final farewell at Suncorp. Madge says he's the first person who'd love to see Reynolds play, but it wasn't meant to be.
16: It's always emotional when you get to the other end of your career, and you know, unfortunately, you know, I think he's got everything out of that little body of his, you know, and we'd all love to see him keep going. Me personally, I'd love to see him go on forever.
12: And a boost for Collingwood ahead of Friday's wildcard final against the Bulldogs. Isaac Quaynor in line to make a return for the Pies for the clash at the MCG. And that's the latest in news and sport.
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9: Forecast in for tonight and tomorrow. Remaining fine this evening's valley and a mostly sunny day tomorrow. 18 for Mildura, Robinvale and Ian. Fine this evening for Lower Western. Chance of morning frost tomorrow in the far east and a sunny day. 18 for Wentworth, Pooncurry 19, Broken Hill 17. Remaining fine this evening's Riverland, partly cloudy day tomorrow, top of 19 for Renmark. 3-day forecast for St Asia. Friday, partly cloudy 20. Saturday and Sunday, both with a chance of morning fog and a sunny day, 20. Overnight for St Asia, a low of 4.
0: Wednesday means TikTok Tucker Day. We make food from TikTok and eat it. Last week we had jellied Coca-Cola pork sandwich.
1: I'll explain to you what a disaster that was. We had some cold pork, and rather than having two pieces of bread either side to make the sandwich, we used gelatin to solidify some Coca-Cola, slice it up, and use that as the bits that would normally be bread.
0: Can you never say the words gelatin and solidify again?
1: We haven't had a very good run lately.
0: No.
1: And I'm concerned about today's.
0: Oh, great. You've already got your head in your hands.
1: I'm not giving up early, and I'm going to make it to the best of my ability. I'll explain what it is next.
0: So I'll keep my expectations set to low.
1: And keep your gourd down.
0: Gourd, indeed. Instagram is coming up as well. You can always play Instagram by going to jonesyandamanda.com.au. It's Jonesy and Amanda driving you home for Jam Nation.
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0: Hello there, it's Jonesy and Amanda driving you home this Wednesday afternoon. It's time.
1: You hungry?
2: I enjoy cooking bacon and stop working with flyer.
3: Making slap.
1: Lola Man Tucker.
4: What are you?
5: An idiot sandwich.
6: Gonna make you go, yeah.
0: TikTok Tucker, we make food from TikTok and eat it.
7: I was hoping that TikTok Tucker might cheer us all up from our sadness about Dolly Parton, but looking at what today's is, I don't know. This is where you get raw cookie dough, you flatten it out to make like a flat pancakey thing, and what you wrap inside that is raw chicken. And then you roll that up and you put it in an air fryer and then you eat it. It's called a shizuki, like a cookie, but it's got chicken in it. And who hasn't wanted to have that? So first of all, you know, I've bought some cookie dough.
0: That's funny. I thought you said you put raw chicken inside cookie dough.
7: Yeah, I had. That's exactly what I said. Right. So first of all, we roll out.
0: Now I've got an important meeting tonight.
7: Well, with the toilet. So we roll out our cookie dough. I want that to be really thin because that has to cook.
0: Yep.
7: As opposed to the chicken, because who cares?
0: And what sort of chicken? Are we using a breast or a thigh?
7: We are using, I think it's breast, and I want you to bash
0: tribute
7: it.
0: Tribute to Dolly.
7: I want you to bash it because it needs to be a little bit thinner. So,
0: am I bashing the breast or the cookie?
7: No, I've done the cookie. I've rolled out the cookie. Do you think that's thin enough?
0: That
7: I think it might
0: thin.
7: Be. And now, Brendan, there's some baking paper there.
0: Yep.
7: Put some underneath and some over the top.
0: How much chicken do you want?
7: Well, not too much. A couple of pieces. And that'll do. And just bash those till they're thinner. And then I'm going to put them in. No, there's a rolling pin you can use.
0: Yo, Rocky!
7: Okay. And I'll eat it like Rocky. So now I get, looks like the map of England. Now I get one of those. Ryan's looking very concerned. And one of those. And then I put that inside the cookie dough.
0: I'm having a sick day. Would you layer it, not layer it, but spread it out a bit?
7: Yeah, but my dough's not big enough because I want it to be encased.
0: But I heard you've got heaps of dough. That's what they say around here.
7: And they call you a stupid thin chicken.
0: Good old pots of money killer.
7: Okay, well, let's see. I won't cook your portion. So what happens? Have a look at that. Are you happy with that? As happy as you can be. I've made a giant cookie with raw chicken in it. We're all happy that in terms of our gastro needs, if that goes in there, we should be okay.
0: Okay, and yep.
7: All right, a little bit covering up there. And now, and this is chocolate chip cookie dough, by the way.
0: Do you keep the, why don't you just keep it on the
7: because
0: the
7: I've got some paper in there, you dick. I'm sorry, I don't mean to swear at you, but I think of these things.
0: Sure, just reasonable. Air fryer two, this is.
7: That's going on. How do I turn that on?
0: Oh, okay. Well, do you want me to do that?
7: Yeah, I don't want to eat it raw.
0: Okay.
7: Let's turn it on.
0: Right. You just turned it off.
7: Okay. There we go.
0: For how long?
7: Well, we'll eat this just before the end of the show.
0: Okay. So you don't have you don't have any time constraints? Or?
7: No, well, before the end of the show, obviously we need to eat it before 8 p.m.
0: Okay. Right, we'll do that.
7: All right.
0: Just speaking of Dolly Parton there, do you remember the time Dolly came to Australia in 2011 and she wanted to bring her own tour bus? She didn't like to fly around the country.
7: That's right. And the person who actually made that happen for her was a young transport minister who went by the name of Anthony Albanese.
0: Yeah, it's a great story. We'll have that for you next while Amanda tries not to give us gastro. It's Jonesy and Amanda driving you home for Jam Nation.
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0: Hello there, it's Jonesy and Amanda driving you home. You know, no matter who you are, even Dolly Parton can't avoid red tape. And that story about 2011, Dolly was coming to Australia. She hadn't been to Australia for more than two decades. Do you remember that tour?
1: Yeah.
0: So Dolly was happy to fly to Australia by private jet.
1: But then the way she travels everywhere in the States is in her big van.
0: Yeah, not a big van. It's a get-out-of-town bus. It's a 14.5-metre bus. And
1: is that like the length of a Greyhound bus?
0: Yeah, like a big, you see a big coach. It's one of those. Customs deemed it was too wide, too heavy, and had doors that opened on the wrong side of the road here in Australia. So they said, no, it's not going to happen. So Michael Chugg, you know, Chuggy, they went to the transport minister, a young fella by the name of Anthony Albanese back in the day, because Parton's team had said, no bus, no tour.
1: It's not going to happen. How did they get it out here?
0: On a plane.
1: What? Wow. How do you How do you fit a bus on a plane?
0: They put on a 747. It's like babushka dolls.
1: So you're sitting on the plane and next to you is this giant bus having a special meal. Watching Speed on the movies.
0: Actually, how would that work? The bus would clearly go over 55. Yeah. Why are you doing this to me? So it all came to pass that Albo, the transport minister, passed it, and Dolly even thanked Albo at the press conference.
2: I want to also especially thank Anthony Albanese. Is that how you say his name? Yeah. The Minister of Transportation. He was so good to make sure that we got my buses here. I hear there was quite a bit of press about that. So I don't know if he's here today. If he is, if he'll come up here, I'll smear lip gloss all over him.
3: They didn't want to allow these buses into Australia through customs. And they were going to cancel the tour, and she'd sold like $30 million worth of tickets. And I was like, for goodness sake, can't you just get, you know, one of those vans in front with a sign, big bus coming. And so we got her in.
0: So there, Albo got stuff done.
1: Who would have thought he'd end up being Prime Minister?
0: Exactly.
1: What a story.
0: Possibly because of the strength of that. And Dolly came back in 2014, and the bus came in, tickety-boo.
1: Well, if you're wondering what that strange noise is in our studio, it's the air fryer. We are cooking cookie dough with raw chicken inside
0: it.
1: It had
0: a name.
1: Is it a chickadoodle? No.
0: It's
1: a shizuki.
0: Yeah.
1: A shizuki, like a cookie, a shizuki.
0: Yeah, which is not a terrible Japanese car. It's what you're making. I will say this, it smells nice in here.
1: It does, but it smells like cookie. I can't smell any chicken. And
0: the bus came in, tickety-boo.
1: Well, if you're wondering what that strange

0: got little runny tummies these days, the kids. They can't eat anything.
1: Right. It's give you a banana.
0: Instagram to see It's Jonesy and Amanda driving you home for Jam Nation.
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0: way. It's Jonesy Demanded driving you home.
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4: Jonesy and Amanda's.
0: Nothing bad romance about this. 10 questions, 60 seconds on the clock. You could pass if you don't know an answer. We'll come back to that question if time permits. You get all the questions right, $1,000.
5: You can make it $2,000 by answering a bonus question, but it's double or nothing.
0: We haven't done well lately, have we? We haven't even got past question three.
5: That's true.
0: Elizabeth is in Redford.
5: Hi, Elizabeth.
6: Hi there.
5: Let's see if we can break the hoodoo and get you all the way through. We've got 10 questions. We've got 60 seconds. If you're not sure, say pass, all right, because we might have time to come back.
6: Sure.
5: Elizabeth, good luck, because here we go. Question number one. Which artist sang the hit 9 to 5?
6: Dolly Parton.
5: Question two. What food is a panda's main diet?
6: Bamboo.
5: Question three. Which organ pumps blood through the body?
6: The heart.
5: Question four. What's the longest river in Australia?
6: The Murray.
5: Question five. How many strings does a standard guitar have?
6: Pass.
5: Question six. Which country is famously shaped like a boot?
6: Italy.
5: Question seven. How many players per team are on the field in soccer?
6: Pass.
5: Question eight. In Disney's Aladdin, what animal was Abu?
6: A monkey.
5: Question nine. Which actor is Ryan Reynolds married to?
6: Blake Lively.
5: Question 10. How many planets are in our solar system?
6: Eight.
5: Yes. Back to question five. How many strings on a guitar?
6: Six.
5: How many players on a team per field?
6: 11.
0: No, you got it.
5: You got it. You got it, Elizabeth. Despite my mangling of the
0: you
5: question.
0: You got it, Elizabeth. Whoa.
5: How many fields per player, yeah. I think I said.
6: Oh, Elizabeth. My gosh.
5: You did that by the skin of your teeth.
0: You did, Elizabeth.
6: Oh, wow. Okay. Thank you. Thank you.
5: No, don't go anywhere. Elizabeth, don't go anywhere, Elizabeth.
0: What are you doing?
6: I won't.
5: Okay, Elizabeth. We have some rituals to get through here. Mm. You've won $1,000. Okay. You can go with our blessing if you'd like to right now.
0: Yep.
5: Or you answer one bonus question. You have 6 seconds to answer the bonus question for $2,000, but if you get it wrong, you walk away empty-handed. Does Jonesy need to put on his tempting pants?
6: Well, he can put them on if he wants to, but I'm going to take the thousand.
0: Hang on.
5: Watch him dance, Elizabeth. Watch him dance.
0: Right, yeah.
6: Yep.
0: Come on, get a feel of this.
5: They're a little clingy.
0: What do you mean?
5: Put on a bit of condition. Elizabeth.
6: Yep.
5: $2,000 for answering one question.
6: Okay.
5: Okay, what?
6: I'm going to take the grand. Want to go for 2,000. Yes, I'm very
0: Are
6: sure.
0: You sure.
5: All right, Elizabeth. Well, congratulations. You've won
0: $1,000. I'm again because I'm pantsless. Yay! At the moment.
5: Now, we're going to torture you by seeing if you could have answered this.
6: Okay.
5: You would have been. You've won $1,000. That is yours.
0: I will say about this question, Elizabeth, the way that you came home under a wet sail in that, I'm looking at this question, I don't know. Honestly, I don't.
6: Okay.
0: That's why I didn't push you too much. I probably used the tempting pants irresponsibly because many people have fallen for their charms.
5: Well, look, let's... Okay, here's the bonus question. Let's see, if you would have got this right, you would have won $2,000. You've got $1,000, though, and off you go. Here's the question.
6: Okay.
5: What colour is the black box on an aeroplane?
6: It's orange.
0: Yeah, it's orange.
5: Still, you've got $1,000, Elizabeth. I'm sorry we tortured you.
0: Yeah.
6: That's great.
0: That's great.
5: $1,000. Well done.
0: $1,000 and you skyrocket, Elizabeth. Congratulations, you.
6: Woohoo! Thank you so much, guys.
5: Oh, well done. We'll play again tomorrow. In the meantime.
0: JonesyDemanded.com.au, by the way, if you'd like to play along.
5: Do you think that's burning? I'm just going to go and check what's happening to our raw chicken wrapped inside some biscuit.
0: It's been in for some 15 minutes now, so hopefully it's beyond raw.
5: Well, hopefully it's beyond raw, but I may have burnt the hell out of it. I'm going to go and check. You talk.
0: TikTok Tucker is coming up next. It's Jonesy Demander driving you home for Jam Nation.
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0: good afternoon. It's Jonesy and Amanda across Australia driving you home and...
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4: Not a bad tucker.
5: What are you?
6: An idiot sandwich.
7: Gonna make you go yuck.
0: TikTok tucker. We make food from TikTok and eat it.
8: Ryan's very concerned about this one. It's a shizuki, which I think is based on an American biscuit, which is a big biscuit called a... Pajuki or something. But anyway, we could have just called it the chuki because it is a biscuit dough. And inside that biscuit dough is the thinnest little piece, Ryan, of chicken.
9: Yep, it's breast.
8: And all right, so let's open this up.
9: Right out of our air fryer.
0: Moment of silence for air fryer one that was killed in this very studio not so long ago.
9: 30.
8: We must know.
0: That's Amanda beating it
8: today. Two of you finished being amused. Okay, I'm going to cut. Now, Brendan, I need you to verify that this chicken is cooked before any of us eat it. I'm cutting this into four.
9: Yep.
0: Four.
8: Okay.
0: Well, hang on. No, you haven't cut that.
8: I have. I'll show you.
0: No, you haven't cut it from the chicken. Oh. Which might denote that it's a little rubbery. I don't pull it all apart.
8: Is it cooked?
0: Yeah.
8: Is it?
0: Of course it's cooked.
8: You cut it up then.
0: Yeah, okay.
8: Because the biscuit thing's all falling apart.
0: Yeah. Oh, that's...
8: I know, exactly. That's why I didn't do it.
0: I think maybe... No, you made a giant meal of this.
8: You have now.
0: Yeah, that chicken's done.
8: Is it?
0: Sure.
8: Okay, let me...
0: I don't know about runny tummy over here. We'll deal with it.
8: Looking for some weight loss? Now, Ryan, you
0: so
8: have
0: we were raised in the 70s, mum. We're going
8: to
0: eat all sorts of crap.
8: Eat some of that chicken. You're not allowed to eat around it. Brendan, here's yours. You have to eat some of that chicken.
0: It looks dreadful. You've made a meal of it.
8: No, okay. Now, when I say go, take a tiny piece of the chicken and the biscuit dough together.
0: Yes, ma'am.
8: One. Hang on.
0: Say when.
8: Do you need a fork, Ryan? You look like an ape. Here you go, Brendan. One.
0: Here we go.
8: One, two,
0: chicken,
8: three.
0: Chicken, cookie.
8: Go.
0: Yep. I can't taste the chicken.
8: I can.
0: I can't.
8: I think the dough's undercooked. I don't like it at all.
10: No. Mm.
8: Oh. I think the dough next to the chicken is raw. The chicken's cooked, but that dough's not cooked. Look at that. Would you agree?
0: I can't actually taste the chicken.
8: I can. It's made everything taste less.
0: I don't know why
8: the chicken tastes less, the biscuit tastes less.
0: It's made everything less.
8: It has. We'll put this recipe on our socials if you'd like to try it. Maybe we've missed something in the process.
0: I'm putting it in the why bother.
8: I think so too.
0: Don't worry about it.
7: TikTok making slap, gonna make you go yuck.
0: Have we got some Eno for Ryan?
8: I know.
11: Righto, you two. That's enough.
8: All being well with our dodgy guts, we will be back tomorrow.
0: Of course we will. And if you missed anything on the show, jonesyandamanda.com.au.
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14: Forecast in for tonight and tomorrow, remaining fine this evening for Mallee and a mostly sunny day tomorrow, 18 for Mildura, Rombo and Ayan. Fine this evening for Lower Western, chance of morning frost in the far east and a sunny day, 18 for Wentworth, Pooncurry 19, Broken Hill 17. And fine this evening for Riverland, partly cloudy day tomorrow, top of 19 for Renmark. 3-day forecast for Sunraysia, Friday partly cloudy 20, Saturday and Sunday, chance of morning fog and a sunny day and both 20. Overnight for Sunraysia, a low of 4.
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0: This is the Christian O'Connell Show. Now, before we go anywhere into today's show, we have to talk about the one and only Dolly Parton. Patty, tell us about Dolly Parton and what she meant to you, mate.
1: Dolly was the original trailblazer. Dolly did so much for women and the women's movement and unapologetically just herself. I remember, I think it was an ABC America interview back in the 70s, and it was a woman, mind you. I think it was Barbara Walters interviewing her and basically saying, why do you kind of make yourself up like you do? Why do you wear wigs, you know? Why do you dress like you do? Basically calling her a bit of a drag queen. And Dolly said, because I like it. I don't do this for anyone else. This is for me. She was just so authentic and never made excuses for, you know, didn't want to please anyone else. She was just pleasing herself and running her own race. And I loved her for that. She was such, I don't know, a beacon of light. She was always happy. She was always joyful. Her songs were joyful. I thought she was just amazing and just a trailblazer, and there'll never be another Dolly. And, you know, apparently they've put away, or she had put away in a vault, a secret song that will be released in about 2045. She was on Jimmy Fallon.
0: You're kidding.
1: Yeah, a couple of years back. And she said, I've done a secret song. I don't know what they'll do with it, but you'll all hear it in 2045.
2: Oh, wow.
1: So
0: I'm so annoyed we've got to wait until 2045.
1: I don't want it
3: break
1: now.
3: Into that vault.
1: A legacy will live
0: on. What beautiful words you said, honestly.
1: I just adore her.
0: Yeah, and yeah, I think what's going to happen is, I imagine over the next couple of weeks, the whole world is going to be reminded about the impact and who she really was. Mm. Not just this kind of country and Western sort of caricature, but just what, before there was Taylor Swift owning all her copyright, she was doing it when women were told to be a certain way.
1: Yep.
0: And how hard it would have been to a young woman, desperately trying to make it in showbiz and music as well, in a male-dominated industry, to hang on to her Eunice.
1: Mm. Yes.
0: It's something incredible for young women around the world to be inspired by that, I think.
1: Yep.
0: One of you texted in, Marianne, that it feels like the world is a little bit less brighter today, but that is a life well-lived. She was one of 12 kids. Her dad couldn't read. Not only did she go on to become the OG creator, she owned every single song she wrote. Elvis wanted one of her songs in 1974. She turned down The King in 1974. His manager, Colonel Tom Parker, the biggest, most powerful manager in the world, wanted 50% of I Will Always Love You. She said no. She's an incredible story and inspiration. Over the next couple of days, the world will be reminded what an amazing person Dolly Parton was. It's not just over 100 million albums sold for me as well. It's the imagination library that not many of us know about. Because her dad couldn't read, she always felt that actually he never really reached what he could do in his life. It stopped in that he wasn't from wealthy enough parents to be taught how to read. We forget now that that is just something that's taught for free at schools. And so she built this thing called the Imagination Library, where kids around the world, if they enrolled, got a book every single month in the post addressed to them, not the mums and dads. Over 310 million books have been sent to children around the homes, which is an amazing thing. What a life well lived. So today, as much as we're sad, we are sad. We're also really glad that we were lucky to have actually experienced the joy and life of Dolly Parton. I hope they make a movie of her life for the next couple of years. It'd be amazing to work out who would play her. Anyway, before I play Jolene, I'm going to play you the what's called an isolated vocals, when you strip back all the music and it's just a raw, naked vocal. And you take all the music and the instrumentation, all the producing away. I actually think what remains is the power of the human voice, and more importantly, Dolly's voice. Turn this up. How great was she?
4: Your beauty is beyond compare, with flaming locks of auburn hair, with ivory skin and eyes of emerald green. 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

0: Jolene, Jolene, Jolene, Jolene, please don't take him just because you can.
1: Let's play the song now. Dolly Parton, R.I.P.

0: Christian O'Connell Show. All right, so today we're going to ask you to rate your week so far. Everything is rated and reviewed these days online out of five. So are you having a five-star week so far? We'll allow half points as well. Patsy, how was your week so far out of five?
1: I'm going to say five out of five. Five out of five, because Audrey, our 15-year-old daughter, did her very first shift last night. She's got her very first casual job.
0: Marcus.
2: Wow.
1: Yes, and it was so weird dropping her off because it's like, oh, off she goes. Off you fly, Birdie. And actually said to myself...
0: Well, you kicked her out.
3: Well, you're earning your $12 an hour now.
4: Mum, before you drive off, only 15.
1: I don't know. Sign that lease, off you go.
4: Figure out from now. I'm not Dolly Parton. I've not figured out.
3: Change the locks.
0: Oh, see you, kidder.
1: No, but it was really the weirdest feeling because it felt like a major step forward in her progress. And in our family dynamic, it's like, wow, this is like you could feel the enormity of last
0: night. Yeah, there are these little mini moments, Paz. Yes. Mini milestones. So there are the bigger ones, like 18 and 21 and finishing year 12, starting university. But there's other ones like their first jobs as well. Do you get some photos?
1: We did when she got back in her uniform.
0: They hate it, don't they?
1: Oh, she did, yeah. But she was so excited.
0: You look at all those photos now. They just got angry faces.
1: But that's just a teenager. Yes. We got the school photo back the other week. Gee, she looks peed off, I tell you.
0: I get it.
1: I said to her, would it hurt you to smile? Anyway, so as I was driving off, I actually said out loud to myself, well, this is what's meant to happen. She was absolutely.
0: You wait till they get their first sort of pay thing and stuff like that. Enjoy it all, Patsy. It's great.
1: Yeah.
0: Christian, my week so far, 3 out of 5. Would have been a 5 out of 5, but I've had to deduct a point off for each kid. They're driving me nuts. That's what you call honest text messages. Rio, rate your week. What is it out of five?
3: I am 2.5 stars right down the middle.
0: What's happened?
3: Well, on one hand, discovered a big problem. On the other hand, solved a big problem. So yesterday afternoon, I figured out that for almost a year now, I've been boiling our clothes in the washing machine.
1: Oh.
3: I didn't join the dots, but I've noticed I didn't feel like I've been putting on a lot of weight, but I felt like all of our clothes, from our T-shirts to our socks, just been getting like a little bit smaller and smaller and smaller. And I've actually been going on a bit of a diet recently.
0: Because of this?
3: Yeah, I asked Mac what she'd been doing for her wedding so I could do the same.
0: Mainly just eating, living on popcorn.
3: Yeah.
0: It's called the kiddie diet. It ain't great.
3: And then I noticed yesterday, after 10 months, the drain hose that goes from the washing machine into the sink, I put my hand in it. I was like, oh, it's hot. Like, it's really, really hot.
1: Oh.
3: And then I thought, because I've put it on a cold wash, and I always put it on a cold wash. But what I've realized is when we put the washing machines in 10 months ago, put the hot in the cold.
0: You've been shrinking your clothes.
3: But shrinking our clothes, not even in the
0: and
3: dryer.
0: And developing body dysmorphia. No wonder you're hitting the gym so hard.
3: And the crazy thing is, for a year as well, I've been taking our clothes out of the washing machine and going, they're quite hot.
1: Double degree up.
3: And when I open the door, it's like you open the door of a dishwasher.
0: Steam coming out. Oh my God. Great discovery, though.
3: Yes.
0: Well saved and well diagnosed.
3: Yeah.
0: That's high level adulting, I
3: eventually
0: think.
3: Eventually.
0: I would say I'm having a 5-star week.
4: Hey.
0: Guys, I'm very, very proud, actually. My daughter sent me a photo from Sydney the other day and the big Dimmocks they've got there. Mm. And, yeah, my book Unscript has made it onto the Father's Day table.
1: Oh, yes. Well,
0: thanks, guys. She sent me a photo and, like, kids find it hard to give praise back. You know, and all I got was a photo of that. And I was like, wow. And all she said was that, wow. Would have killed you, Ruby, to write a few words as in, wow, proud of you, puppy. Rather than wow. Wow, there's two up into interpretation. Like, really? Really?
4: Wow.
1: Really?
0: Someone at head office is going to get it. How is this next to Atomic Habits by James Clear? Old mate's book. Plays Mondo Rock for a living. How is he here? Wow. As in, wow. The state of the world right now. Father's Day table.
3: Was it exclamation mark wow? Or
0: no, just wow.
1: Ooh.
0: Ooh. Yeah. Only one way to interpret that.
3: Hey, but wow.
0: Wow.
3: That's great.
0: Yeah, he needs more than a wow. The Father's Day table. Treat your dad right with a copy of Unscript.
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0: As in, wow, the state of the world right now. Father's Day.

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0: looking for your stories. We celebrate them, of coincidence and chance. Here we go to Colin. Chris and I work in a call centre about 5 years ago and happened a customer I noticed. He has the same birthday as mine, 2nd of July, and the same year. I mentioned this to him about the coincidence. Curious. I asked if he was born in Melbourne. He was. I then asked which hospital he was born in. Lo and behold, his answer revealed that we were both born in the same hospital. What are the odds, Chris? Wait, there's more. Oh. About a week later, hang on, wait, there's more. More, you say? About a week later, I'm sitting at my desk, ready to take the first of call of the day. Guess what? It's him again. Oh. The same guy.
1: Oh.
0: What are the odds? Guys, I've not heard from him since.
2: Oh.
0: Sad note, that one. All right, let's see what the Chuckle Sisters have lined up on the lines now. Welcome to the show, Graham. What are the odds?
3: Well, the odds are I've got a mate and his wife, both coppers. His ute got stolen. So no worries, got the insurance payout. A few months later, I'll get another ute. Goes looking, sees one advertised, rings up the guy. Yeah, come around and look at the ute, mate. Him and his wife go around, they're looking at the ute. Nice blue ute. Oh, it's all good. And they're looking at the cover on the back and they look at some stitching that they knew that they'd done. Then they looked at the seat, another repair that they'd done, and they thought, this is our ute. So they kept quiet, said to the guy, we'll get you some cash, and we'll come back. Oh, great. They come back with the coppers, and they and they go, well, we, because the car's a different colour now, whoever stole it.
0: Yeah.
3: And they said, well, that guard there, it's blue now. We put a yellow one on it, and it was a white car. So they scratched down, and sure enough,
0: All the colours
3: checked out, and they busted some sort of car ring in the end, so he got his car back.
0: What are the odds you go and see it and you buy it from the people that stole it?
3: I know, it's the fact that he was a copper too, and they've come round and found his own ute. It was,
1: That's unlucky.
3: What are the odds?
0: What are the odds? It's a cracker, Graham. Thank you very much.
3: Bye, bye.
1: A Graham cracker.
0: Oh, my God. Rebecca, welcome to the show.
4: How are you?
0: I'm good, Rebecca. What are the odds, Beck?
4: Both of my daughters have the same freckle on the same hand as each other and the same spot as me.
0: Oh, that is incredible. The same freckle, the same spot, and the same hand.
4: Same finger.
0: Same finger?
4: Mm. Yep.
0: What are the odds?
4: Okay.
0: Rebecca, thank you very much for your call. Sorry, what's up? We missed something there? Chuckle Sisters, what's up?
5: That was one of the daughters. It's a baby in the background.
0: Yeah, sorry, I wasn't sure what was going on. I thought it was Pete. Stuart.
6: Many years ago, I was going to a New Year's Eve party. It was a fancy dress party. It was when Russell Coit was in its prime. I was dressed as Russell Coit, full Russell Coit regalia, and pull up into the bottle shop, the drive-thru, to get some drinks, loading up the boot. People are pointing at me and the staff and that, going, oh, yeah, I'm going, oh, yeah, I'm Russell Coit. Then they start pointing at the car in front of me. In the car in front of me is Glenn Robbins.
0: It's Glenn Robbins!
6: The guy who plays Russell Coit.
0: Oh, what a spectacular. What are the odds?
6: Colour and brand of car it was to confirm it.
0: And he's a lovely guy as well, Glenn. That is an incredible story.
6: I gave him the old wink with the head tilted to the side, just a mutual acknowledgement of each other.
1: An homage.
0: Glenn to Glenn, Russell to Russell. That is brilliant. Stuart, great story. I love that one. I'm going to give you a $250 voucher for Chemist Warehouse.
6: Fantastic.
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0: Christian O'Connell Show. Let's get into today's Time Waster. We're looking for your dog TV shows. All right, so we're looking for dog TV shows. What are the dogs watching whilst we're out? Well, the night before, they watch Late Night with Jimmy Kimmel.
1: Oh, God.
0: Fresh Parker Bel-Air.
2: Silver.
0: Man's Best Friends. You know, the sitcom.
2: Yeah, gold.
0: But it's dogs.
2: Yeah.
0: That's right. Beast has got it. Beg Brother.
2: Silver Plus.
0: Doctor, who's a good boy? All right, Rio, what have you got? What are they watching on dog TV?
2: They're watching Ally McBeagle.
0: Oh, very good. Gold.
2: They're watching some dodgy doggies. A current affair.
0: I can imagine that. Dodgy dogs, yeah? Irish dogs, aren't they?
2: Yeah,
0: and dodgy fake quotes for guttering. I've got it all mapped out. Yeah, that's a gold. Sorry, I really flashed that episode out for us, guys.
2: There are some funny dogs, too, on the telly.
0: Oh, yeah? What are they doing?
2: Yeah, up with Sam Pang. They're playing Have You Been Paying a Terrier?
0: No. Bronze.
3: I like it.
0: Back it up. No fun days.
2: We're back to the... There's some more dodgy dogs in the cross.
0: Oh, my God. What are they up to now?
2: It's underbelly rubs.
0: Oh, very good. Yes. Go plus. All right, what have you got then? Dog TV shows. Inspector Rex Hunt's Fishing Adventures.
2: Cold.
0: Well done, down in Blacktown. Border Collie Security.
2: Cold.
0: Oh, well done. One of the greatest Australian TV shows ever. I love that show. It's goated to me. It is.
2: We produce some good stuff.
0: Yeah, no, that's the best of it. How I Met Your Milo.
2: Bronze.
0: Bone and Away.
2: Silver.
0: Two and a Half Doberman.
2: Silver.
0: NYPD Bluey.
2: Silver Plus.
0: Walkies, Texas Ranger.
2: Gold.
0: Well done, Paul. Mastiff in the Middle.
2: Silver Plus.
0: Puppy the Vampire Slayer.
2: Gold.
0: Better Call Saul to Play Ball.
2: Oh, very good. Gold.
0: Well done, Connor. Brooklyn K99.
2: Silver Plus.
0: Instead of the Diplomat.
2: Gold.
0: That's very, very good. Chew Noble.
2: Gold.
0: Yes, it is a TV show-ish, but... Home and Sharpay. No.
2: Silver Plus.
0: High level, Tracy. Barks and Recreation.
2: Silver.
0: Tipping Pointer.
2: Oh, gold.
0: Whose poo is it anyway?
2: Gold.
0: Game of Bones.
2: Silver.
0: Pugly Betty. Good TV show that was. That was a blast in the past. Yeah. Pugly Betty. Very good. Nathan. Chasing Postman Pat.
2: Oh, that's very good. That's gold plus.
0: Jake, that's very good. Amelia's got a Sir Christian. It's not Law and Order SVU. It's Law and Order Special Vets Unit.
2: Silver.
0: My Bichon Rules. Rachel, that's very good. All right, who is winning on today's Time Waster?
2: Jake with Chasing Postman Pat.
0: Well done, Jake. You're today's winner in Greenville. That's the Christian O'Connell Show for today. 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
1: Forecast in for tonight and tomorrow, remaining fine this evening for Valley and a mostly sunny day tomorrow, 18 for Mildura, Rombau and Oyen. Fine this evening for Lower Western, chance of morning frost in the far east and a sunny day, 18 for Wentworth, Pooncurry 19, Broken Hill 17. And fine this evening for Riverland, partly cloudy day tomorrow, top of 19 for Renmark. 3-day forecast for Serasia, Friday partly cloudy 20, Saturday and Sunday, chance of morning fog and a sunny day and both 20. Overnight for Serasia, a low of 4.
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1: Welcome to the 80s at 8. Shane Bryan with you. Our 80s artist spotlight tonight is the Doobie Brothers and Michael McDonald. We speak with Pat Simmons from the Doobie Brothers about the band and the difference that it made when Michael McDonald joined them. We're also going to be taking a quick look in tribute at the life of Dolly Parton. Working 9 to 5, what a way to make a living, barely getting by, it's all taking and no giving. The country star of stage and screen as well, Dolly Parton, that is tonight. But right now, let's get underway. This is PhD with I Won't Let You Down from 1981. You're on the 80s at 8.

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0: Tonight's special guest is Doobie Brothers co-founder Pat Simmons. The Doobie Brothers, of course, first formed in California in the 70s, built their reputation on a mix of rock and country, blues and harmony-driven songs. Through the 70s, they became one of America's biggest bands with songs like Listen to the Music, China Groove, Long Train Running, Blackwater. But in the mid-70s, the band's sound took a dramatic turn when Michael McDonald joined the lineup. His soulful voice, keyboard style and songwriting helped steer the group into a smoother and more sophisticated sound, producing classics like What a Fool Believes, Minute by Minute, and Taking It to the Streets. I spoke with Pat Simmons about the Michael McDonald effect.
2: So the songs, and I'll speak for Mike regarding this. Mike said, you know, when I worked on songs for this album, I was conscious of my direction with my songs. He said, I wanted to write songs that I felt would be more in the context of the band, more in the wheelhouse, if you will, of the band's sound. Mike's kind of more, I would call him, you know, somewhat more sophisticated in his musicality. Part of that is his approach with the keyboards. He's able to phrase chord structures in such a way that they become much more embellished. He's got 10 fingers, you know, compared to 4 really that we use. So, you know, his chordal structure is lush but in regards to that, we employed that on our songs. Hey, Mike, can you play this or that for us? But in regards to his writing, I think he tried to come up with songs that he felt might be structurally a little more withstand alongside some of the things that we were writing.
0: While Michael McDonald's arrival changed the band's musical direction, Pat told me it also had a very noticeable effect on the audience.
2: I know what I'm going to see. I'm going to look out in the audience and I'm going to see a lot of beautiful women standing, nodding their heads with their eyes closed, grooving and, singing along, hopefully. If they know the song, Mike has that effect on the ladies, and that's, you know,
3: he's a bit like the Pied Piper.
2: There's the perk for all of us, right?
3: He's the Pied Piper.
0: Well, speaking of Michael McDonald, let's jump into 1982 and one of his biggest solo hits from the album If That's What It Takes. This is I Keep Forgetting Every Time You're Near on the 80s at 8.

This was on your telly. This was playing on your radio. This is the 80s and 8. 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

0: You're on the 80s at 8. Shane Bryan with you. That was The Doctor from the 1989 Doobie Brothers album Cycles. They are our 80s artist spotlight. And if you mention the Doobie Brothers, then chances are someone will mention yacht rock as well. The term didn't even exist when the songs were being made, but over the last couple of decades, it's become the catch-all label for that smooth blend of soft rock, soul, pop, and incredible musicianship that artists like Michael McDonald, Kenny Loggins, and Steely Dan became famous for. And few voices are more associated with the yacht rock sound than Michael McDonald and the Doobie Brothers. So when I caught up with Pat Simmons, I had to ask him what he thought about the band being embraced by a whole new generation of yacht rockers.
1: I want to talk about this term that has been thrown around a lot, and you were in a documentary. I'm going to say it, yacht rock. Are you a fan of the term yacht rock?
2: Well, you know what Donald Fagan said about that.
1: I know exactly what Donald Fagan said.
2: Everybody knows it.
1: Everybody. That was such a pivotal moment. It was sort of like, yeah, I don't know whether I should like it or not.
2: Blankety blank. I've always thought that was such a silly thing, and it really is.
1: It is. It is. It was a fun term that helped. I think, like, revive a bit of an interest in that period of music.
2: Well, as now, at the time, I thought, oh man, how embarrassing! You know? And then those skits were like, they were poking so much fun at everybody. I thought, oh, those assholes. And now I.

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1: Lights, cameras, action.
2: There's so many great movies released each week. 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

You're on the 80s today. Shane Bryan with you. Irene Cara there with Fame and passing away, of course, a few years back in 2022. Someone that we're remembering tonight, however, passed away this morning at the age of 80, Dolly Parton. Singer, songwriter, actress, philanthropist. She was had an incredible career that spanned more than six decades. She produced some of the most loved songs like Jolene, I Will Always Love You, and who can forget the 80s classic 9 to 5.

0: Now, beyond the music, Dolly was a successful movie star as well. She won audiences in films like 9 to 5, Steel Magnolias, and she brought the same warmth and humour and down-to-earth charm that made her such an incredible, beloved performer. She was also more than just an entertainer. Through her Dollywood Foundation and her Imagination Library, she actually helped put books into the hands of millions of kids around the world, and she championed literacy, education, and community causes as well. She truly was one of a kind. Her songs and her movies and her kindness and her unmistakable personality will continue to inspire generations to come, I'm sure of it. Remembering Dolly Parton on the 80s at 8.
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0: shout. Everybody wants to rule the world. So many big songs. Tears for Fears, Songs from the Big Chair. That's tomorrow night on the 80s at 8. I'll catch you then. Thanks for keeping me company.
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7: Forecast in for tonight and tomorrow, remaining fine this evening for Mallee and a mostly sunny day tomorrow, 18 for Mildura, Rombau and Ayan. Fine this evening for Lower Western, chance of morning frost in the far east and a sunny day, 18 for Wentworth, Pooncurry 19, Broken Hill 17. And fine this evening for Riverland, partly cloudy day tomorrow, top of 19 for Renmark. 3-day forecast for Serasia, Friday partly cloudy 20, Saturday and Sunday, chance of morning fog and a sunny day and both 20. Overnight for Serasia, a low of 4.
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8: Forecast in for tonight and tomorrow, remaining fine this evening for Mallee and a mostly sunny day tomorrow, 18 for Mildura, Rombau and Ayan. Fine this evening for Lower Western, chance of morning frost in the far east and a sunny day, 18 for Wentworth, Pooncurry 19, Broken Hill 17. And fine this evening for Riverland, partly cloudy day tomorrow, top of 19 for Renmark. 3-day forecast for Sunraysia, Friday partly cloudy 20, Saturday and Sunday, chance of morning fog and a sunny day and both 20. Overnight for Sunraysia, a low of 4.
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2: 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I had my HQ. 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
7: Forecast in for tonight and tomorrow, remaining fine this evening for Valley and a mostly sunny day tomorrow. 18 for Mildura, Rombau and Oyen. Fine this evening for Lower Western. Chance of morning frost in the far east and a sunny day. 18 for Wentworth, Pooncurry 19, Broken Hill 17. And fine this evening for Riverland, partly cloudy day tomorrow. Top of 19 for Renmark. 3-day forecast for Serasia, Friday partly cloudy 20, Saturday and Sunday, chance of morning fog and a sunny day and both 20. Overnight for Serasia, a low of 4.
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6: For the Mallee and Low Eastern District today, chance of morning fog, then sunny 18. Tomorrow, chance of morning fog, then sunny 20. And Saturday, fog, then sunny 20. Overnight for Sunraysia, a low of 4.
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0: morning. This is the Christian O'Connell Show. The one and only the great Dolly Parton has passed away. Good morning, Patsy.
1: Morning, everyone.
0: Good morning, Rio.
2: Good morning.
0: And good morning, intern Pete.
3: Good morning, everyone.
0: Now, before we go anywhere into today's show, we have to talk about the one and only Dolly Parton. Yeah. And our intern Pete, you may have done one of her last interviews.
3: Yeah, 3 years ago. She was 77 at the time, and she was doing a bit of press. She was nominated into the Hall of Fame for something, and honestly, I'm trying to track down the audience. Sorry,
0: what do you think it might be? I mean,
3: sorry,
0: it's not Family Fortunes. Take a wild guess.
2: AFL Hall of Fame.
0: She went in the Brownlow.
3: Honestly, I really regret saying it like that because my sister called me at 4:02 this morning in tears. Dolly Parton was such a big part of our life as well.
0: A lot of people are going to wake up this morning all over the world heartbroken.
3: I know.
0: You know, it's really, so really, it is sad news, but also that is, you know, to go at 80 after a life she had is an extraordinary life to celebrate. Yeah. I mean, one of 12 kids in real poverty, dad Robert who couldn't read, and she was inspired by his story to set up that Imagination Library, which gives kids free books up until the age of 5, a free book every month.
2: Incredible.
0: To over 300 million books she's given to kids around the world. That's, and then there's the music, the queen of country music. It's incredible. Do you know, by the way, years ago, I met her at a charity thing, I don't know, about 12 years ago, and just incredible. You talk about presence and charisma, just otherworldly. She wrote Jolene and I Would Always Love You in the same day.
2: Wow,
0: when people rave about the output of the Beatles, which is incredible. Dolly Parton wrote two of the greatest songs ever in the same day.
2: Wow.
0: Has any songwriter ever had a more productive day?
2: That's got to be the best.
0: None of us will ever have a more productive day in our lives than Dolly Parton sitting down to write Jolene, which would have been enough to retire for the rest of her life and never write another song. And then I Would Always Love You. And because she owned everything she ever wrote, she made about 15 to 20 million when Whitney Houston made the song bigger than she ever could.
3: Right.
0: Yeah. And in 1974, Elvis wanted one of her songs. Colonel Tom Parker wanted 50% of the publishing royalties. She turned down the King.
2: Legend.
3: Yeah. Wow.
0: Just an incredible life. What was she like, Pete?
3: Oh, look, honestly, it was over Zoom, and just even that in itself, to sit one-on-one with her. I know, like, obviously you meeting her is crazy, but then I just think this opportunity, I got about 10 minutes with her, and she just, look, I was playing
0: very lucky. I think it doesn't matter whether it's over Zoom, mate. You got to chat to one of the greats.
3: Yeah, and do you know what? I was probably playing.
0: And just tell me, by the way, what was her Zoom technique like? Did you have to tell her to unmute the mic, or actually probably her telling you to do that?
3: It was, you know what?
0: I can only see your forehead, intern Pete. How old is his intern, by the way? It's a grown-ass man.
3: I think she was questioning that as well, to be fair. She had good control. I think a lot of people around her making sure it was okay, but she just didn't matter who you were, she gave someone the time of day, even though I was probably being a bit of a buffoon idiot as well, you know, as I did as intern Pete. But she just allowed me to sort of have the moment with her, and I was telling her about, I think it was like my mum, who was a big fan of the movie Steel Magnolias, and she just loved hearing stories like that. And I got her to do a few station IDs, which was like, hey,
1: oh, she would have loved that.
0: Yeah, I mean, that is just demeaning.
3: I know.
2: One of the great rock and roll.
0: I thought you'd share some great stories rather than a lot of grubby old shows you used to work on. Hey, Dolly, this is all great. Let's make it about Carl. Can you say, hi, this is Kiss, the golden microphone was on.
3: I feel like I'm not doing tribute to her at all.
0: No, not at all. First, you were confused about what she was inducted to the Hall of Fame for. This might be the worst words that are said about Dolly Parton.
3: Oh, please, no, I'm watching it on Sunrise and then left screen here.
0: I think maybe we'll leave you to watch it on Sunrise. So maybe get up to speed with who Dolly Parton was.
3: No, I'm a big fan, obviously.
0: No more from Pete today about Dolly Parton.
3: Okay, call my sister.
0: Get your sister on.
3: Yeah.
0: Can we speak to Kate Depler, please?
3: Yeah, let's get her.
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0: Christian O'Connell's show. Well, intern Pete dives onto Dolly Parton's Wikipedia page.
1: Yep.
2: She's a singer.
0: Huge. Maybe guys. Lead with that in the news, Patsy.
1: Yeah,
3: I understand.
0: Dolly Parton was a singer, confirmed today.
3: Oh, no.
0: Anyway, please. Let's go to an actual fan now. Patsy, tell us about Dolly Parton and what she meant to you, mate.
1: Dolly was the original trailblazer. Dolly did so much for women and the women's movement and unapologetically just herself. I remember, I think it was a ABC America interview back in the 70s, and it was a woman, mind you. I think it was Barbara Walters interviewing her and basically saying, why do you kind of make yourself up like you do? Why do you wear wigs, you know? Why do you dress like you do? Basically calling her a bit of a drag queen. And Dolly said, because I like it. I don't do this for anyone else. This is for me. She was just so authentic and never made excuses for, you know, didn't want to please anyone else. She was just pleasing herself and running her own race. And I loved her for that. And 9 to 5 was all about women going out into the workforce and, you know, finding their own way and not being stuck at home. Her story is just so amazing. Growing up in a 2-room house with so many children.
0: Incredible,
1: and they
0: man.
1: Were so poor. And look at what she managed to do. And I think she was such, I don't know, a beacon of light. She was always happy. She was always joyful. Her songs were joyful. I thought she was just amazing and just a trailblazer. And what a celebration. I didn't feel so much sadness when I woke up this morning to the news. I actually felt warm inside because of what she's brought to the world. There'll never be another Dolly. And, you know, apparently they've put away, or she had put away in a vault, a secret song that will be released in about 2045. She was on Jimmy Fallon.
0: You're kidding.
1: Yeah, a couple of years back. And she said, I've done a secret song. I don't know what they'll do with it, but you'll all hear it in 2045.
2: Oh, wow.
1: So
0: I'm so annoyed we've got to wait until 2045.
1: I want it
4: break
1: now.
4: Into that vault.
0: People only just realize who she was by then.
1: Well, hopefully they will. A legacy will live
0: Patsy,
1: on.
0: What beautiful words you said, honestly.
1: I just adore her.
0: Yeah, and yeah, I think what's going to happen is, I imagine over the next couple of days, next couple of weeks, the whole world is going to be reminded about the impact and who she really was.
1: Mm.
0: Not just this kind of country and Western sort of caricature, but just what, before there was Taylor Swift owning all her copyright,
1: yes.
0: She was doing it when women were told to be a certain way
1: yep.
0: and to look a certain way as well, which is what yep. you just spoke to about the Barbara Walters interview as well, and how hard it would have been to a young woman desperately trying to make it in showbiz and music as well, in a male-dominated industry, to hang on to her Eunice.
1: Mm. Yes.
0: It's something incredible for young women around the world to be inspired by that, I think.
1: Yep. We always watch Dolly or listen to Dolly. I've got a 15-year-old daughter. I have very intentionally done that because Dolly was doing it before everyone else was. And, you know, she lost her husband, Carl, just 18 months
0: ago. God, they're married for like 60-odd years.
1: I know, forever. You know, apparently he never went to any of her concerts. She was on record as saying, what I did for my professional life was very different to my private life. She liked to keep them both very separate. And he never ever saw her.
0: That's rare these days.
1: Yeah.
0: We see too much. Yes. It all just bleeds, doesn't it? It's constant. Like, everything's content.
1: Yeah.
0: What's that smug thing on Netflix at the moment where you were raving about it and I gave up watching after 30 seconds. Got sort of very rich, successful people gloating about their big mansions.
4: Yes, like the architecture.
0: Oh, I didn't
4: digest.
0: Come in. I'm like, do you know what? Good for you, but keep it to yourself.
1: Yeah. Yes. No, not humble at all.
4: No.
0: But no, what a true one-off she was, Patsy.
1: Yeah, I loved her. And that story about Elvis, how funny is that?
0: I know, incredible.
1: Like, the king of rock and roll. There was no
0: 1974,
1: one
0: she says no. She turns the king down.
1: She turns the king down. She had some balls.
0: That's a power balls of move, that is.
1: Yeah,
0: it is incredible. I reckon next couple of years, there'll be the definitive iconic real story of her life.
1: Yeah, biopic.
0: What a great life story. And as you read back into it, reminded of it today, it's a life to celebrate. Living to 80 and living that well. Mm. Not just that she, you know, made music that cheered millions of people up as well, but also the imagination library. Giving books to young kids that might not have been their families well enough to afford them. over 300 million books, giving back as well and helping other kids to dream big as well, like she was allowed to as well. It's an incredible story. In about half an hour's time, I'm going to play Jolene. And a lot of people always think, because it sounds like a song that could have been in a Tarantino movie. No, it sounds sinister,
2: yeah.
0: But actually it's a very innocent song. It's actually one of the most innocent love songs, but it doesn't play like that or feel like it. Jolene was written about, there was this, I think in most relationships, when you've been married a long time, there's always someone that has an affection. Not a serious one, but a kind of affection for what your partner. Jolene was about this bank teller who fancied Dolly's husband called Carl. And I think, and she knew that he enjoyed the flirtatious behaviour every time they were going down to the bank. Jolene is about her.
2: Right,
0: it's just
2: that.
0: About that. And Dolly knew, and it was okay. She knew that Carl enjoyed a bit of flirtatious behaviour and stuff like that at the local bank. That's what it's about. It sounds like this menacing, brooding song. Almost Dolly has done away with her.
2: Yeah, it's like a revenge.
0: Where is Jolene, Dolly? Is that in the vault as well? So we'll play that later on this morning.
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0: 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Feeling good.

0: the one and only Dolly Parton has passed away. And just an extraordinary, extraordinary life. And intern Pete, now on this show, has been lucky enough to actually interview her, which is, you know, what a great thing to actually have said that you've met Dolly Parton and got some time with her, Pete.
1: Incredible experience and just, you know, the aura of the woman that she was. And I really mean that because she was just an amazing, she had such an impact. And for me, it was, Steel Magnolias, the movie, like one of the most iconic movies of all time.
0: I mean, she did sell over 100 million albums, but you still want to keep going back to Steel Magnolias.
1: Yeah, just love
0: it. Feels
1: Steel
0: like
1: Magnolias.
0: The only bit of Wikipedia you've got to is Steel Magnolias, and you haven't scrolled down yet or gone to the second page.
1: Can I just share this real story? And I want to share it about my mother, really, because Sanity Music had a special on where you could buy 3 DVDs for $20. And I remember my mum calling me. She's like, guess what? You can get 3 DVDs for $20. I was like, oh, that's great. What did you get? She goes, I got 3 copies of Steel Magnolias, the movie, because she just loved Dolly Parton so much. I said, what do you need 3 copies for? She said, well, in case I wear out one, I've got a second and then I've got a third. She just loved Dolly Parton so much in that movie. And, of course, everything that she did, she just brought so much joy, right? And then I got this chance to interview and I don't know
0: I've got some of the audio.
1: I don't know what you found because
0: all right, this is something. Have a listen to this then. This is a beat here where Rudely used to demand to know her age.
2: This is your 49th studio album and there is no retiring for Dolly Parton, correct?
3: That's correct. No retiring. I'll just have to fall dead on the spot, but I'll be going for as long as I can.
2: Yeah, for sure. I mean, how old are you? Sorry, I didn't catch how old you were, Dolly.
3: Oh, I'm 77.
0: How is she just so rude?
4: Just look it up, mate.
1: Oh, I could have done that too.
0: You get 10 or 15 minutes. There's so much to talk to about, Gan. How old are you? You're right. A cursory Google search will find that out.
1: Oh, no. I feel terrible.
0: It gets better.
2: Congratulations to your induction of the Hall of Fame as well, Dolly. You must be super proud of that.
3: Yeah, I am proud of that. I wasn't expecting that, and I didn't think I had deserved it, but they convinced me that I did, so that's why I did the rock album.
2: That's so good. Sorry, I cut you off there, Dolly. I'm very annoying. I apologize.
1: Oh, God,
4: that's tough. Oh, listen.
1: Patsy, I can see your face. I know you're disgusting.
5: Oh, how so you
0: I just wish Patsy had got that time.
5: Oh, God, I would have loved to have interviewed her.
0: I would love to have heard that. That would have been some chat.
1: I just, yeah. The Zoom
0: Guys, there's more.
1: Oh, what?
0: Yeah.
2: Okay. Now, look, could I at least do the start of Jolene with you together? Just a little bit. I know we're on Skype.
0: So how many coffees did you have before this?
1: I was very
0: hard. Twitchy kind of like sequin jacket sort of game show host.
1: I reckon I had about 5 minutes notice said, you're interviewing Dolly Parton.
0: Get out of it.
1: Honestly, this is...
0: And then you found the idents all ready to go. No way you got 5 minutes. Oh, I smell BS already.
1: Oh, no,
0: already you're spilling a narrative here. Oh, I just found out, you know. Anyway, let's have a listen to this.
2: Now, look. Now, could I at least do the start of Jolene with you together? Just a little bit. I know we're on Skype. That's all I'm asking, if that's okay.
3: What are we doing?
2: Oh, can I just see Jolene with you?
3: No, I'm sorry. You have such an accent, you know.
2: I know.
3: You're very down under. You want to do it?
2: Is that okay?
3: Jolene.
2: Yeah.
3: Okay. Yeah, Jolene.
2: Jolene. I've got the music. Hang on. Okay, we'll go again. Jolene.
0: Apparently, you only have 5 minutes notice.
2: Oh, my God. I can't sing, Dolly. It's very embarrassing.
3: Is it the delay or is it just that you can't sing a lick?
0: The last line goes to Dolly.
3: Yes, bam!
0: All right, we'll leave it there.
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Christian O'Connell's show. Oh, we've just gone through the vaults. And these are not nice radio vaults. So you're waking up to, it is sad news, but it's also a life well lived.

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0: It's the Christian O'Connell Show. You could share your thoughts, what Dolly Parton meant to you. 0475-03-1043. Good morning, Christian. If you're going to play Jolene this morning, please play the live version she did with Miley Cyrus. It is incredible. That's from Rose Coretta. Morning, Rose. Great idea. Thank you very much. This is from Lee. Good morning, Christian. As usually happens when a celebrity passes, you're sad initially. You want to wish the best for the family. But when I woke up to the news this morning at 5 a.m., this one hit differently. I've been quite affected by Dolly Parton's passing. And she's one of the few people in the world you can say is truly a great person as well. She did so much, not just her big career. And she never expected anything in return. Quite a rare kind of celebrity. That's from Lee. Christian, please also play Islands in the Stream. That comes from Paul as well.
1: Yes.
0: Hey, listen, we got until 9 o'clock. We've got plenty of songs to play. We'll definitely get to those as well. But please, if you want to say anything today about Dolly Parton, we'd love to share them. 0475-03-1043. That's it. That's another thing. I remember watching a movie years ago where Dolly Parton plays a radio host. It just came to me. Will anyone be able to, without Googling it, tell me what the movie was called? I'm pretty sure that she was in a movie where she plays a radio host. I also remember that music, the music on it. It was an amazing soundtrack. Please let me know, what was that movie? All right, extra time on the Time Waste. So this week, it is book week. So we're doing book bans. Out for grabs, the best we get in the next sort of 5 or 10 minutes. You get a Breville Smart Toaster. Thanks to Harvey Norman. 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Perfectly toasted results every time. Install it online at Harvey Norman now. Some of the goals we had yesterday for book bans. This show can do highbrow, lowbrow. Mark had Bible Eilish. Nathan had the very hungry Katy Perry. Scott had Peter Pantera. Paula had Frankenstein Goes to Hollywood. And the winner from Abby was Moby Dictionary. Some excellent ones for me. The Kajagoogoo in the Rye.
2: Cold.
0: Boy George Swallows Universe.
2: Silver.
0: Far From the Maddening Crowded House.
2: Silver Plus.
0: Mums and dads may have read these books to their kids. Harry McClary Potter.
2: Oh, very good.
0: Just to love the Harry McClary books.
2: Johnson's
0: Dairy.
2: That cat.
0: Yes.
3: Oh, Audrey hated that page.
0: Oh, I used to love that. Yeah.
4: Scarface. The toughest Tom in town.
0: It all comes back, doesn't it?
4: Yes.
0: Oh, so many happy times reading Harry McClary scaring the kids. Abba Karina.
2: Gold.
0: And the Old Man and the CNC Music Factory.
2: Silver Plus.
0: All right, Rio, what have you got then? Book bands.
2: Virginia Woolf Mother.
0: Oh, very good. Yes. Gold.
2: The Hitchhiker's Guide to the Gallaghers.
0: That's very, very good. Another gold.
2: And we just played this song. You cannot start a snazzle without a snazzle spark. The Who's are in their slippers. They're dancing in the dark. It's Seuss Springsteen.
0: Oh, wow. Take a bow.
3: That's brilliant.
0: That is great work. All right. What have you got? We're looking for your book bands. Text them in 0475-03-1043. That actually was outstanding. Well done. That's it. The movie, Christian, was called Straight Talk. Of course, it's going to be called Straight Talk. There's probably a podcast or a billion of them right now called Straight Talk. It feels like a talkback feature. Call Ben Fordham now. Straight Talk.
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7: For the Valley and Low Eastern District today, chance of morning fog, then sunny 18. Tomorrow, chance of morning fog, then sunny 20. And Saturday, fog, then sunny 20. Overnight for St Asia, a low of 4.
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0: Christian O'Connell's show. In the same day, Dolly Parton wrote at her kitchen, tiny little kitchen table. She used to write a lot of her music. She wrote Jolene and I Would Always Love You in the same day. Incredible, incredible life. Patsy, they've got to make a movie of her life. Do you not think?
1: Oh, absolutely. I would
0: watch
1: that.
0: Her?
1: That's a really good question.
0: Reese Witherspoon.
2: Margo.
1: Oh, Reese, yes.
0: I think Reese Witherspoon would be great.
1: And she's got form after doing, you know, June Carter. So she can sing, she can hold a tune.
3: What about Miley Cyrus? I think she'd be good.
1: Well, that's her goddaughter, isn't
3: great.
1: It?
3: True, yes.
0: Actually, Miley would be great. Although, you know how Hollywood just, they get it wrong sometimes, don't they? They'd go for something like Sabrina Carpenter. They would get the kids, we need the kids' dollars to go and see this. What about so Nicole true. Kidman?
1: No.
3: I don't see it.
1: She's too tall for a
0: Danny
1: start.
0: DeVito.
1: She's too tall. No, how dare you?
0: All right, I'm just performing a long list at the moment.
3: Shorties.
0: Yes.
1: Kylie Minogue even, because she's, you know, like her stature, she's tiny.
0: The movie has to be called I Will Always Love You.
1: Yes.
0: Huge.
1: Yep.
0: And a musical as well.
3: Okay.
0: CD-ROM.
1: Well, they did 9 to 5, the musical, recently, didn't they?
0: They did, yeah. All right, so today we're going to ask you to rate your week so far. Everything is rated and reviewed these days online out of 5. So are you having a 5-star week so far? We'll allow half points as well. So is it 2.5? Is it 3? Rate your week so far, and then a couple lines of review as well of your week so far. Send it to us, 0475-03-1043. Patsy, how was your week so far out of 5?
1: I'm going to say 5 out of 5. 5 out of 5. Because Audrey, our 15-year-old daughter, did her very first shift last night. She's got a very first casual job.
0: Marcus.
3: Wow.
1: Yes.
3: Last night.
1: Yes. Did her last, you know, orientation and stuff. And it was so weird dropping her off because it's like, oh, off she goes. Off you fly, Birdie. And actually said to myself.
0: Well, you kicked her out.
3: Well, you're only at $12 an hour now.
0: Mum, before you drive off, only 15.
1: I don't know. Sign that lease, off you go.
0: Figure out from now. I'm not Dolly Parton. I've not figured out.
3: Change the locks.
0: Oh, see you, kiddo.
1: No, but it was really the weirdest feeling because it felt like a major step forward in her progress and in our sort of, I don't know, our family dynamic. It's like, wow, this is like you could feel the enormity of last time.
0: Yeah, there are these little mini moments, Pat. These mini milestones. So there are the bigger ones, like 18 and 21 and finishing year 12, starting university. But there's other ones like their first jobs as well. Do you get some photos?
1: We did when she got back in her uniform.
0: They hate it, don't they?
1: Oh, she did, yeah. But she was so
0: excited. You look
1: back
0: at all those photos now, they just got angry faces.
1: But that's just a teenager. Yes. We got the school photo back the other week. Gee, she looks peed off, I tell you.
0: I get it. By 15, you've had enough of this. And also, you know, they're growing up in an age of filters. Can we take another one? Let me just check it. Let me pinch and zoom, pinch and zoom, pinch and zoom. That school photo is the worst photo you'll ever have.
3: It's so true.
0: I reckon you sit Brad Pitt in front of that school photographer. Here look as pasty and ill as the rest of us.
1: I said to her, would it hurt you to smile? Anyway, so as I was driving off, I thought, I actually said out loud to myself, well, this is what's meant to happen. Like, this is good. This is not a bad thing.
0: Enjoy it, Paz.
1: This is what life is all about, and it means we're
0: doing a good job. Does she know what she's, is she on the fry? What's she doing at Macca's? No, she's in the fries?
1: Right out front, director of first impressions, of course. She's really
0: excited. Said like a true tiger mum, that's my daughter. Yes. Not out the back on the fry, like those other odd-looking kids. But anyway, can't all be front of house. My daughter, she's a maitre d' at Macca's.
1: You know what, though? The discounts are pretty
0: good. Do you have a reservation?
1: The
3: discount?
1: Yeah, the thing I'm most
0: excited about. Share.
1: No, well, apparently you get quite a good discount at Kmart, so I'm a bit excited about that.
3: Oh, really? Macca's workers get what, like cops do at a cafe?
1: Yes.
3: Thank for your service.
1: It's such a great initiative, though. Like, they have staff movie nights, and I tell you what, they do it brilliantly.
0: But that's for Audie. Feels like you're going to be going there. And how long have you worked at Macca's? No, I don't. No, my daughter's in bed.
1: But yeah, so major, major thing in our house this week. So it is a 5 out of 5. And she was just, you know, really just bursting at the seams when she came out. She was absolutely
0: thrilled. You wait till they get their first little pay thing and stuff like that. Enjoy it all, Patsy. It's great.
1: Yeah.
0: All right, we can take a break. Are you having a 5-star week? 1-star? 2-star? Let us know and why.
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0: Russell.
1: Christian O'Connell's show. Christian, my week so far, 3 out of 5. Would have been a 5 out of 5, but I've had to deduct a point off for each kid. They're driving me nuts. That's what you call honest text messages.
2: Not even school holidays yet.
1: I know. Christian and the team, this is from Carl. Morning, Carl.
3: Oh.
1: I was listening to the show this morning. I heard a great misheard lyric for you. Mm-hmm. I just want to share it now for Monday. Electric Blue by Ice House. The lyrics are "In Too Deep." What I'm hearing is your new mate, intern Pete.
3: Okay.
1: And listen, Ice House fans, we have 5 golden tickets to an exclusive Ice House experience at Sydney's iconic Fleet Steps at Mrs. McCoy's Point. Today's winning song is "Street Cafe." When you hear it, 13:55:22 to get on the guest list. Rio, rate your week. What is it out of 5?
4: I am 2.5 stars right down the middle.
1: What's happened?
4: Well, on one hand, discovered a big problem. On the other hand, solved a big problem. So yesterday afternoon, I figured out that for almost a year now, I've been boiling our clothes in the washing machine.
2: Oh.
4: Because I've noticed we moved into a new house almost a year ago.
1: Yeah.
4: And I didn't join the dots, but I've noticed I didn't feel like I've been putting on a lot of weight, but I felt like all of our clothes, from our t-shirts to our socks, just been getting like a little bit smaller and smaller and smaller. And I've actually been going on a bit of a diet recently.
1: Because of this?
4: Yeah, I asked Mac what she'd been doing for her wedding so I could do the same.
1: Mainly just eating, living on popcorn.
4: Yeah, yeah.
1: It's called the kiddie diet. It ain't great.
4: And then I noticed yesterday, after 10 months, the drain hose that goes from the washing machine into the sink, I put my hand in it. I was like, oh, it's hot. Like, it's really, really hot.
2: Oh.
4: And then I thought, because I've put it on a cold wash, and I always put it on a cold wash. But what I've realized is when we put the washing machines in 10 months ago, put the hot in the cold.
1: Oh my God. I wonder if anyone's ever done that before. You've been shrinking your clothes.
4: But shrinking our clothes, not even in the
1: and
4: dryer.
1: And developing body dysmorphia. No wonder you're hitting the gym so hard.
4: And the crazy thing is, for a year.
1: You turned down a Macca's breakfast last week, and I just thought you were ill.
4: No, it's because of my shrinking teeth.
1: No.
4: And the dumbest part of it is for a year as well, I've been taking our clothes out of the washing machine and going, they're quite hot.
2: Double degree, huh?
4: And when I open the door, it's like you open the door of a dishwasher.
1: Yeah, steam coming out.
4: I've never gone, maybe I've made a mistake. I've just gone, that's weird.
2: Your water bill must be atrocious.
4: The gas bill, the whole water bill is through the roof, Patsy. It's crazy.
1: Oh, my God. Great discovery, though.
4: Yes.
1: Well saved and well diagnosed.
4: Yeah.
1: That's high-level adulting,
4: eventually,
1: I would say I'm having a 5-star week.
3: Hey.
1: Guys, I'm very, very proud, actually. My daughter sent me a photo from Sydney the other day and the big dimmocks they've got there. Mm. And yeah, my book Unscript has made it onto the Father's Day table.
2: Oh, yes. Well,
1: thanks, guys. She sent me a photo and, like, kids find it hard to give praise back. You know, and all I got was a photo of that. And I was like, wow. And all she said was that, wow. Would have killed you, Ruby, to write a few words as in, wow, proud of you, puppy. Rather than wow. Wow, there's two up into interpretation. Like, really? Really? Wow.
2: Really?
1: Someone at head office is going to get it. How is this next to Atomic Habits by James Clear? Old mate's book. Plays Mondo Rock for a living. How is he here? Wow. As in, wow. The state of the world right now. Father's Day table.
4: Was it exclamation mark wow? Or
1: no, just wow.
2: Ooh.
1: Only one way to interpret that.
4: Hey, but wow. That's great.
1: Wow. He needs more than a wow. The Father's Day table. Treat your dad right with a copy of Unscript.
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5: 1989. I had my HQ. In excess were everywhere. The Hawks won the grand final by one goal, and Hog's Breath Cafe were born. Right here in Australia, the haircuts had changed, but Hog's Breath Cafe's iconic 18-hour slow-cooked prime rib, curly fries, and atmosphere unlike anywhere else remain. 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

0: Christian O'Connell show. Christian, I just heard what Rio did to his washing machine. I did the same thing, put the hose on the wrong tap. Fried my motherboard. Trust me. Cost me a machine. Can the title of today's show be called Fried My Motherboard?
1: Oh.
0: Just, it sounds like something else, doesn't it? Hey, yes. How was last? How'd that date go? Fried my motherboard.
2: Needless to say.
0: wrong hose. Okay, so this weekend, focus scene. This weekend, Intern Pete is running the Sydney Marathon, and we are with him every single step of the way.
3: Thank you,
4: keep
3: everyone.
4: On running.
0: Let me get into the production, man.
1: Sorry.
0: And he hasn't got back to you about joining that streaming service. Have you checked your voicemail? Okay.
4: Keep on running.
0: Intern Pete this weekend is running the Sydney Marathon,
1: yes.
0: And we are with him every step of the way.
1: Literally, and I think I've overcommitted, by the way. All of my friends said to me yesterday, did you really say on national radio that you would do it in 3 hours and 30 minutes? They're all laughing at me going, you know that's not possible for me, because my time, 3 hours and 50 minutes is my record, but that was the fastest I've ever
0: 3 hours
1: run.
0: 50 is still quick.
1: Oh, it is quick, but I mentally think I can get 3 hours and 30, but none of my friends
0: do you know
1: think
0: what?
1: I can do
0: it. If you think you can do it, I reckon you could do it. Okay. You're a very determined guy.
1: I am. I want to win. Not win the whole thing. I think we discussed that yesterday.
0: Now, listen, I feel like we should, you know, manage expectations here. Hey, listen, spoiler alert, you don't win it.
1: I know. And again, my nerves are through the roof already, and we're like, you know, 5 days out. I'm already so worked up about this. Like, I'm really building up.
0: And what are the nerves? What are the nerves? Tell me about that. What are they about?
1: The nerves are just like... The build up, it's the biggest, I mean, I've done it before.

0: or, but it's still the biggest achievement that I kind of done from a physical point of view, and it's just something I never thought I'd actually do.
1: Yeah, that's an incredible achievement. Do it once.
0: I think, you know, over the years I've talked about running, and park runs were the original things that I got into, because Mum and her sisters, they were all doing park runs, you know, sort of walking around Frankston and Albert Park in Melbourne and all that sort of stuff. And then I got into it from there, and then I just found the love of it, because it just...
1: Oh, wow, I didn't know that was the reason.
0: Yeah, look, running and walking and just getting outside fixes everything. Fixes your headspace, fixes
1: really
0: your health,
1: I
0: everything.
1: I'm born to move.
0: Yeah, and so when I did the first marathon, I couldn't believe it. I just wanted to do more and more and more. And I don't want to do, like, you know, a triathlon or anything like that afterwards. I just want to keep doing marathons, because it just brings me so much joy. I really do love it, and I think, you know, because we're nominating Kays for all these listeners, I'd like to put one down for Dolly, if that's okay. Dolly Parton today, if she could have one of those. Yeah.
1: Number one? Start right?
0: Yep, number one. She can have
1: number one. No, not number one.
2: Too crash hot on that.
1: Was he?
0: No, I was just checking, because some scout group wanted number one as well.
1: Well, they have to have number two.
0: They can have number two.
3: Dolly's number one. 77, because in your interview she
1: How many cases is he doing?
0: Thanks, Patty.
1: Listen, if he does 77, he'd be in your news. A deranged man. It's Monday morning, a deranged man is still running the city. He's doing his third lap.
0: Oh, crikey, at least
1: he's just putting up in Mildura. He's taking a left turn at the Opera House.
0: I know. But honestly, Brockman. When you talk about nerves, this is what's happening. Basically, my headspace is through the roof at the moment, because I'm just so...
1: Do you know what? Listen, you got to run it to enjoy it. Yeah. You've obviously got a deep love of running. It's really sort of improved your life. Run because you enjoy doing it, mate. Don't get in your head about the clock and the time and stuff like that, and you're constantly looking at you. The best chance you got of doing a good time anyway is the more you enjoy it and the joy of it.
0: Yeah, and
1: it's an incredible thing to do, and everyone's going to be cheering. You know, 200,000 people are going to be along that incredible iconic route as well, cheering strangers on. It's a lovely thing. Same with the London Marathon. You know, so many people just come out, even if they didn't know anyone in it, just to cheer strangers on, doing something really incredible. So enjoy being part of something really special again in your life, Pete, as well, this weekend.
0: Thanks so much. I just saw a Qantas flight come through the sky then. Honestly, there's people flying in from all over the world.
1: You seem to be obsessed with every flight coming into Sydney.
0: Oh, I do. I love it.
1: Then ASICS runners like limbering up.
0: No, honestly,
2: I just saw plane come through.
0: Maybe I'm
1: the sky.
2: It's like they come all the time anyway.
0: I mean, yeah.
1: Probably just got a load of this boring businessman for meetings.
0: Incredible. It's a scheduled flight.
1: What's your personal time you're hoping to be doing? What, to get through the airport, get an Uber to find the Uber there?
0: I know. But anyway, just welcome everyone if you're arriving for the Sydney Marathon.
2: Wave to a plane today.
1: And also, third show this week, Pete is using his airtime to welcome people from around the world. Because that's what you do. When you arrive in a new city, you go, what's the local radio station here that will welcome me?
0: Yeah, absolutely.
1: Please
0: sure.
1: Tune into Barcelona's version of Gold FM, could you? Well, I want to hear the weather guy welcome me to this great city.
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0: Christian O'Connell's show. You can have a K of the 42 in turn P. It's got to run this weekend in Sunday, Sydney Marathon, dedicated to you. Keep on running. I'm actually going to know we want to dedicate, obviously, to the great Dolly Parton. She should do K's 9 to 5.
1: Oh, that's good.
2: Oh, smart. Love that.
0: Sonia wants K number 7. Her saying is on your Sonia to push him along. Jules wants 9K for the Lifeline of Melbourne. She's doing that to motivate him. And in wants her to motivate her. 28Ks for Robin. For her grandson, Maggie thinks K38 is going to be the hardest one. She's Irish. She called yesterday. Do you remember? She's done 10.
1: Yes.
0: 10 marathons. Shannon wants K23. Yesterday was her twin's 23rd birthday. Christian, can we sponsor K13 for Spat our cats?
2: Yep.
0: Yes, she can. So you got to shout that out loud. Okay, as you start 13K. Spat the cat. This one's for you.
2: It'll be great.
0: Yaz is on the line. Good morning, Yaz.
3: Good morning, good morning, Christian. Good morning, Pete. How you going?
2: Good, mate.
0: Now, Yaz.
3: Mate, I want.
0: Which beer of the race do you want to sponsor? Which K?
3: I want to sponsor the last one, but Pete has already dedicated that to his beautiful mother. So I'm going to dedicate the second last kilometre, 41, for my mother, so Peter can push it home for us.
2: I will do, mate. What's your mum's name?
3: Her name was Fatma.
2: Fatma. Perfect. So Fatma and Helen will be the final two Ks in the Sydney Marathon this weekend. Thanks, Yaz.
0: Beautiful. Yaz, thanks for the support. Have a good day, mate. Thanks for calling.
3: You too. Thank you so much.
0: Kirini, welcome to the show. Beautiful name as well.
4: Thank you, Christian. Thank you for having me on. I'd like to have kilometre number 2 for First Stepping Scout Group. Obviously, we wanted number 1 being First Stepping. However, we're happy to give that to Dolly Parton and we'd love to sponsor number 2.
0: No, you're going to have number 1 now. Dolly's going to do 9
4: no way.
0: Down to 5.
2: Oh, yeah, 9 okay? to 5. Yep.
0: She's doing 9 to 5. You'll be number 1 for the First Epping.
4: Yes, so that's First Stepping Scout Group in Melbourne.
2: Love that. Awesome.
0: Awesome. Kimberly, thank you very much.
4: Thank you so much. Thanks, Christian.
5: I'm tired, man.
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7: For the Valley and Low Eastern District today, chance of morning fog, then sunny 18. Tomorrow, chance of morning fog, then sunny 20. And Saturday, fog, then sunny 20. Overnight for Sonia, a low of 4.
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4: 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Bad, bad Amanda.
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13: Good afternoon to you, Amanda.
3: And everyone's feeling the hit today from Dolly Parton, yeah, aren't they? I can't imagine a single person who would have heard the news of her passing who didn't go, oh, no. This is interesting. Apparently, as they say, Dolly Parton was a rare thing in these polarised times. The New York Times asked in 2019, is there anything we can all agree on? And pretty much the answer was
13: Dolly Parton.
3: Dolly Parton. Absolutely. I saw somebody say, you know, put your bras out, all boobs at half mast.
13: Right.
3: And Dolly would have laughed at that.
13: Yeah,
3: and
13: of course she would.
3: But she also knew that they were the least interesting things about her. I love this quote. She said, I'm not offended by dumb blonde jokes because I know I'm not dumb and I know I'm not blonde. She was in on the joke and so much smarter than the joke. She owned it.
13: You know, I remember being a kid seeing 9 to 5. What a great movie.
3: Yeah.
13: And then the Best Little Whorehouse in Texas. Do you remember that? Do you ever see that?
3: I don't think I ever saw it. Did you? Was she in Rhinestone Cowboy?
13: She was in Rhinestone with Sylvester Stallone.
3: Can't all be hits.
13: I remember I got my son to, because he was, I got him into the Rambo.
3: Rhinestones?
13: You know, he's into Rambo. And he said, and then, you know, when you discover a movie star, and he said, what about this one? I said, I don't know if you're going to like this one, mate. And he was watching it and he's going, when's he going to start bashing people?
3: Today, riding a horse wearing some rhinestones.
13: Oh, was it? Yes.
3: We are going to be talking about Dolly Parton. We'll pay tribute to her.
13: Of course.
3: And we had a fabulous interview with her a couple of years ago.
13: We've spoken to her twice in our career. But the most recent one, if I remember, she had a book coming out for Christmas.
3: Yeah, I've got the book.
13: And we had this allotted time frame, but she ended up talking for ages. And, yeah, she was just such a nice lady.
3: Oh, she's just so sunshiny.
13: I'll try and find that.
3: She is the true spirit of Christianity, of love thy neighbour, all that stuff we need right now.
13: I'll try and find that, Jim, am I right?
14: Yeah.
3: You try and find that.
13: You go and try that. Yeah. You busy yourself with that. We got Backseat Bandits coming up today.
3: That's right, your chance to win the JQ J5.
13: Getting closer and closer. Instagram makes its return. And we can't do anything until we do the Fast Five. Jonesy and Amanda driving you home with Jam Nation.

0: Hello there, it's Jonesy and Amanda driving you home this Wednesday, the 26th of August, and it's time for...
1: How fast can this thing go?
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3: Jonesy and Amanda.
4: Fast Five.
0: The Fast Five time is what I talk about. Five questions. Can you all the way and answer all five questions correctly? I just noticed you've got a little stain on your shirt there.
5: Friend. Oh, no. It's a white T-shirt. Oh.
0: You've done pretty well for this time of afternoon to wear a white shirt and have the stain there. Yeah. Have you got any important meetings tonight?
5: No, but I'm meeting, my brother's in Sydney, I'm meeting him for dinner.
0: Oh, he won't notice that.
5: Why don't you throw a bucket of mud at me and then no one will notice I've spilt some tea on me.
0: Okay. You're always spilling the tea. It's about getting question five right. Chris is in Hawthorne.
5: Hello, Chris.
6: Jonesy and Amanda, how are you?
5: I'm very well. Here's question one for you. It starts with the word Dolly. Aw. Dolly was the name given to the world's first cloned animal. What kind of animal was Dolly?
6: I remember it was in the 80s. Dolly was a sheep.
5: Yes,
6: Dolly
5: was a sheep. I was about to say what kind of animal was Dolly the sheep, I was about to say, which would have defeated all of this.
0: Chris, let's play What's on the Box.
7: Television.
8: I'll turn the box on.
5: Okay, Chris, which TV show has this theme?

0: I love this show.
1: It's up to season four. Do you know, Chris?
2: I can't believe I know this. Ted Lasso.
1: It is.
0: Yeah. And it's the new side. So Ted is now coaching a ladies soccer side.
1: Is he?
0: Yeah.
1: Because I stopped watching after season two.
0: Oh, you got to keep going.
1: I know. I'm out of the loop. I need to keep going. I know. Here comes question number three for you. The oldest known human tattoo belongs to a mummified man from roughly 3,200 BC. What name has he been given? I'll have to give you some multiple choice because that's an impossible question. A. Otzi the Iceman. B. Lucy. C. Littlefoot.
2: Warnie always said go B.
1: Sorry, it's not Lucy.
0: He did too.
1: Talking about vitamin B.
0: And all his life choices. Well,
1: no,
0: there it is.
1: Sorry, it's not Lucy.
0: Question three of the Fast Five, the oldest known human tattoo, belongs to a mummified man from roughly 3,200 BCE. What name has he been given? A, Otzi the Iceman. We know that's B, Lucy, and C, Littlefoot.
1: Well, we don't know much. We've got A and C still to go.
0: Jonesy Demander driving you home with Jam Nation. 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
1: Can this thing go?
2: Faster than the speed of light.
3: Jonesy and
4: Amanda's. Fast Five.
0: We be up to question three.
5: That's what's going on here. And we're talking to Rebecca, who's in Parramatta. Hello, Rebecca.
6: Hello.
5: You have two options here. This is the question. The oldest known human tattoo belongs to a mummified man from roughly 3,200 BC. What name has he been given? Is it Otzi the Iceman, A, or is it C, Littlefoot? It's Otzi.
0: Otzi the
5: Iceman.
0: This
5: is Europe's oldest natural human mummy, dating back more than 5,300 years, to the Copper Age. He had 61 distinct geometric tattoos made of parallel lines and crosses.
0: No words, no statements, no rag grits.
5: Remember the Southern Cross on the back of his neck. Remember the tattoo your brother-in-law got of your sister?
0: Oh, yeah. Yeah, on one side he's got Cochise, the Indian chief. And on the other side, he's got my sister a portrait tattoo. And I said, gee, Chief's looking good.
5: Which one was
0: and
5: it?
0: And he says, that's my wife.
5: All right. Better than saying, gee, and gee, Chief's dropped.
0: Chief's, you know, and as he gets older and older, you know, you can't tell, you can't discern.
5: Well, hopefully she will age appropriately.
0: My sister's out of the country. I can do these jokes. Question number four. What are the names of Marge Simpson's older twin sisters, Rebecca?
6: Oh, I used to watch Simpsons all the time.
5: It's
6: Patty and Selma.
5: Patty and Selma. I didn't know they were twins.
0: Yeah, you didn't know that.
5: No. This, oh, well, the twins. Your daughter's expecting
0: twins.
5: Well, I
0: know, and that's a thing now.
5: They'll come out chain smoking like Patty and Selma.
0: I hope so. It's either that or we dress them up the same like the little kids in The Shining. Oh. You know, and I wanted to get the other grandkid to ride towards the two twins on his little three-wheeler bike.
5: You're the worst person to be a grandfather. Question number five. Here we come, Rebecca. What U.S. state was Dolly Parton from?
6: Oh, Dolly Parton. Actually, she has my middle name, Rebecca. Oh. But I think she was from...
5: Rebecca.
0: Are you stalling so
5: is
0: you
5: she
0: can
5: from
0: Google?
5: The town of Google?
0: Is she from... same middle name as me.
5: Let me spell it for you.
0: Rebecca.
5: R-E-B...
0: This is how Amanda and I make a living, doing what you just tried to do to us.
5: Yeah, we string things out until we get there.
0: Sean is in Fairfield.
5: Hello, Sean.
7: Yes.
5: Hello.
7: How are you?
5: Very well. What US state was Dolly Parton from?
7: Give me a second while I Google.
0: Come on. Rick in Croydon.
5: Hello, Rick.
0: And we'll keep doing this until you get it right.
5: We'll keep going. Hi, Rick. What U.S. state was Dolly Parton from?
8: It'll be Tennessee.
0: Tennessee.
5: She was born
0: and raised in a small cabin in Sevier County, near Sevierville, in the Great Smoky Mountains of East Tennessee.
5: A replica of the small cabin that she was brought up in is actually in Dollywood.
0: I'd love to go to Dollywood.
5: I would love to go to Dollywood.
0: Did it close down? I can't remember.
5: I don't think so. Has Ryan, have a Google. I think it's still
0: so
5: open.
0: So now we're telling people don't
5: rapids,
0: Google and now
5: they've
0: Ryan's
5: They've got
0: Google.
5: Rapids and things like that.
0: Rick, congratulations to you. You have won the jam pack. You have a $250 Best Restaurants gift card.
8: Oh, amazing. Thank you so much.
5: Thank you, Rick. And Ryan, what information do you have?
9: Yes, still operating.
0: Good.
5: Oh, the people would be streaming through those doors now.
0: You'd have to be.
5: Yeah, absolutely.
0: Speaking of Ryan, I know that you're doing a lot of work Googling. How are you going vis-a-vis the Dolly Parton interview we did?
9: Yes.

0: No, all right. Well, we are going to play part of that interview, so Ryan will find that, I'm sure. And TikTok truckers on the way.
1: Mm.
0: I don't know about this one. I don't know. Right. I just maybe my stomach's a little bit all over the shop. I don't know. But anyway, we'll enjoy it, I'm sure.
1: I'll hang around for that.
0: Please.
1: That's coming
0: do.
1: Up. Jonesy and Amanda driving you home with Jam Nation.
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0: Hello there, it's Jonesy and Amanda driving you home this Wednesday afternoon with a major sadness that we lost Dolly Parton.
1: The whole world is feeling that, and there's very few people that the whole world would feel like this about.
0: Yeah.
1: She was quite extraordinary. Her philanthropy is amazing. She donated $1 million towards the COVID vaccine research. And remember this, her money helped fund early research into the Moderna vaccine. In fact, a Vanderbilt researcher specifically said her money helped them develop a test that demonstrated the vaccine was producing a potentially protective immune response. She's one of the first people to get the vaccine.
0: Mm.
1: She gave hundreds and still does hundreds of millions of books to children. Her Imagination Library, which launched in 1995, sends a free book every month to children from birth to age 5, age-appropriate books in US, Canada, UK, Australia and Ireland. She created this because her father couldn't read. And she wanted families to have books despite whether they could afford them or not. Families who couldn't afford books could still get them. She has paid students to stay in school through her Dollywood Foundation. She created the Buddy Program. This result is quite amazing. She gave $500 to local 7th and 8th graders if they graduated high school. The dropout rate went from 35% to 6%. She provided scholarships. She's given $12 million for wildfire victims in the of the 2016 Tennessee wildfires. She's donated money for families through healthcare, through children's hospitals. This was a big one. She wrote the song, I Will Always Love You, that was such a hit for Whitney Houston.
0: Yeah, but they did this one.
2: And I will always love you.
1: When that song went ballistic for Whitney, it generated a lot of royalties for Dolly. And she used that money to buy a large office retail complex in a black neighbourhood in Nashville as her way of honouring Whitney Houston.
0: Right.
1: She's supported LGBTQ plus people. She could have been a billionaire, but she chose to actually give back on a huge level.
0: And she was doing all right as well financially. But, yeah, you're right.
1: She chose to give back.
0: One that, you know, I noticed that Donald Trump has put out that he expressed his condolences and also the lowering of the flags, American flag at government buildings. And usually he's not so supportive of his detractors. Not that Dolly actually spoke out against him.
1: No, but she was pro-LGBTQ.
0: Yeah, she was all the stuff that he...
1: That's right. She was a humanist.
0: And maybe in a way with her passing that, you know, maybe something in the world we can learn a bigger thing about it.
1: But as I said earlier, isn't that true Christianity at work?
0: Yeah.
1: It really is. It's love thy neighbour, do unto others, look out for people, all those things. She was all of it.
0: And leave behind a smoking back catalogue. Come on. I remember when I saw the movie 9 to 5 and I just thought it was the greatest thing I'd ever see. And this is in a world of Smokey and the Bandit and all that sort of stuff. And I didn't want to go and see 9 to 5, but Mum dragged us along and I loved it.
1: Who doesn't love it?
0: What about Here You Come Again?

0: again.
1: Despedida.
0: And here I go.
1: What about our karaoke favourite?
2: This one.
0: Islands in the stream, that is what we are.
2: Between us, we can't.

0: My favourite Dolly song.
1: What is it? Baby, I'm Burning.
0: As a kid,
2: I forgot this.
0: I remember seeing her on one of those variety American shows with the Osmonds or John Denver.
2: Or Sonny and Cher.
0: And it was something like that. And I didn't know where to put myself. I just said, I want to be a part of this.
2: Yeah.
0: I have no talent, but I want to be a part of
2: it.
0: Yeah. Oh. Yeah. Jemwai Rai, you just gave me the raised eyebrow. That means you found the interview?
3: We've got it.
0: Great. We had a great chat with Dolly Parton. We'll have that for you next. Jonesy and Amanda driving you home with Jam Nation.
4: River 1467.

0: Hello there. Jonesy D'Amato across Australia, driving you home. We caught up with Dolly Parton on the 24th of November 2020. She was on to talk about a book that she had out for Christmas.
1: Well, yeah, but what was the book called? I can't remember. A song book?
0: It was a great book. It was a book about her life.
1: I've got it at home, and it was had this incredible...
0: She signed... didn't she give us a signed one each?
1: And it had all this incredible pictorials in it, and... But I was jumping out of my skin that we were going to be interviewing the great Dolly Parton.
0: And next minute, we were.
1: I'm almost speechless, and that's unusual for me. Our next guest is the most honoured and revered country music star of all time. She has both set and broken dozens of music records over her career. She's dripping in Grammys. She's won hearts all over the world because she's an incredibly good human. I can't believe this is actually happening. I'm a little overwhelmed. Dolly Parton, hello.
2: Well, hello to you, and thanks for having me. Thanks for all those nice things you said.
1: Well, your book is extraordinary. It is called Storyteller, My Life in Lyrics. I know that you're a prolific songwriter, but looking through these songs and the stories that go with them, you say you can write a song anywhere, anytime. What's the strangest place you've been when inspiration has hit?
2: Well, I've been in some pretty strange places. I never had that asked before. Probably in the bathroom of an airplane. But I often write on airplanes. But it's like, if it hits me, the idea hits me. And it's like, where can I? You know, I got something to write down. I got to get back to my seat. But I write in the bathtub. I write anywhere. I cook a lot. And I write a lot in my kitchen. But there's no place that's out of reach for me to write a song.
1: You say you think you wrote Jolene and I Will Always Love You on the same day. What a hell of a day.
3: That's a day.
2: I don't know if it's the same day or the same week, but it was on the same cassette and they were back to back. I actually recorded both those songs, though, in the same album. Jolene, and on the Jolene album, I Will Always Love You, was also on that album. Hmm. And so it was a good week for me, or a good night. Because we found it on the same cassette, those two songs, and I thought that was amazing myself. I had no idea that I had written them at the same time.
0: It's amazing. The book is such a great documentation of your life. This small girl from Tennessee that made a wooden microphone with a tin can on the top, hoping, you know, pretending that there was an audience, and all you played animals or cows or dirt. It's extraordinary where you come from. You've got your own theme park in Dollywood. You've got a pinball machine. You know, that's the greatest thing in the world. When someone has do you have your own pinball machine in the house, the Dolly Parton pinball machine?
2: Actually, I do. In my basement, I have the Dolly Parton pinball machine. And just the other day, we got a call from somebody that had one, and they wanted to know if I wanted to buy it. I said, well, of course I do. I need to put one, you know, I've got museums and people that always want to borrow things. And I don't like taking stuff out of my own museum. So I bought it because I figure it'll come in handy someday. So I thought that was great that I got my hands on another one.
0: What's your highest score on your own pinball machine?
2: Oh, I don't even know how to play it.
0: Oh, it's so great to talk to you and finally get to meet you in the flesh. We were just talking about you the other day. I didn't realize that Islands in the Stream, which was written by the Gibb brothers, but that was originally for Marvin Gaye.
2: Oh, I didn't even know that.
0: You didn't know that?
2: Mm-hmm. I did not know that. All I know about that song was years ago, I was living in a little apartment up above in L.A., and Kenny had a studio called Lion's Share, I think was the name of the studio, and it was just right down further hill. And so Barry, the song wasn't coming together, and so Barry said to Kenny, do you happen to know Dolly Parton? And Kenny said, well, yeah, I know her. You know, I've worked with her. He said, do you know how to get in touch with her? And Kenny said, well, I can call my manager and see. So they called me. They thought I was in Nashville. And so they said, they called me and they said, hey, Kenny wants to talk to you. And so he said, well, Dolly, where are you? So we got a song that we'd like you to do. So could we send you a cassette? I said, are you here in L.A.? And he said, yeah, I'm at Lion's Share. I said, well, I'm just up the hill. I said, can I just come on down? So seriously, it went that easy. And so I went down to the studio as soon as I got, you know, cleaned up a little bit.
0: Sure.
2: And I walked in and I just heard the song a time or two. I went out and started singing it and it clicked and everybody said, that's it. Bear said, that's it. That's what I heard and that's what I wanted it to be. And boy, it just turned out great.
0: Well, we must apologize to you because that is our duet. Whenever we do karaoke, mm-hmm. Amanda and I do karaoke, we always do Islands in the Stream.
1: It's never a good version.
2: That's a great karaoke song.
0: Amanda plays Kenny's part and I play your part, though.
2: Can I hear a little bit of that?
1: No. I don't think we've had enough to drink.
2: I know. I was trying to sing with somebody else on a Zoom call, and I was having to sing the harmony. And I said, we need to stop this. We're going to ruin our careers. So let's don't go there.
0: Well, Dolly, it's a treat to talk to you. Make sure you get the book now. It's the Song Teller, My Life and Lyrics. Dolly Parton, thank you, ma'am.
1: What a privilege. Thank you, Dolly.
2: Thank you, and Merry Christmas and a Happier New Year.
1: I feel emotional listening to that, and I think a lot of people are feeling mushy and emotional about her. Why don't we talk about that later on?
0: Sure.
1: We'll get your Dolly feels. How are you feeling today? Maybe you're inspired by her. Maybe you got to see her. Maybe you're in floods of tears. We'd like to know how you're feeling.
0: Yeah, okay. That's a great idea. Also, some more clues towards our JQ J5. That's all coming up. Jonesy and Amanda driving you home with Jam Nation.
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6: For the Valley and Low Eastern District today, chance of morning fog, then sunny 18. Tomorrow, chance of morning fog, then sunny 20. And Saturday, fog, then sunny 20. Overnight for Sunraysia, a low of 4.
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14: The first person to correctly name all five celebrities in the correct order wins the J5. Five.
13: Let's just go and have a wander over to the car,
14: okay,
13: friend.
14: Okay, let's do it.
13: Come on, walk with. Oh, I just noticed, where are they all gone? I do like that welcome note. They must have gone for a loo break.
14: Do you think?
13: Yeah, maybe we can have a bit of a rummage through
14: well,
13: this
14: have a
13: stuff.
14: Rummage. Let's have a rummage.
13: Okay.
14: Let me tell you what we know. Celebrity one. Oh, I just read them all. Do I read them all?
13: Yeah.
14: Okay, here we go. Receipt for boot polish. Celebrity two, a feather duster.
13: Right.
14: We do know that celebrity three is Danny DeVito.
13: We know that, Danny.
14: Chris has given us that one already.
15: The moment I sat down, I thought I was looking into a mirror.
14: In a mirror. Celebrity four, a script.
13: Mm-hmm.
14: Celebrity five, a referral for counselling.
13: Would you like to have a crack? Jonesy and Amanda driving you home with Jam Nation.
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0: The more I hear it, the more I like it. 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
5: A beautiful, beautiful car. All you have to do to win this car is correctly identify in the right order the five mystery celebrities that are
0: our backseat bandits.
5: That's right. We've given you a variety of clues. If you get a person right, you get a $200 fuel card. If you get all of them right in the right order, you win the car.
0: Let's see how we go with Tony of Hectorville.
5: Hello, Tony.
6: Guys, good afternoon.
5: Oh, wow. Goodness, you've got a radio voice.
0: It's currently cruising at 30,000 feet.
5: I know. Jones is a little bit threatened.
0: Not at all.
5: Oh, not at all. Not at all. Jones is suddenly a jockey in comparison.
0: It's like I'm standing next to a beehive. No, Tony, I can compare voices with you any day.
5: Well, Tony, what we're going to do here is see who you think the five celebrities are in the correct order. And let's see how we go.
0: Okay, Tony.
5: All right. Over to you. Who do you think they are?
6: Taylor Swift, Sydney Sweeney, obviously Danny DeVito's been guest already, Elle Woods, Reese Witherspoon's character from Legally Blonde, and then John McEnroe.
0: Okay.
5: Well, let's see how you win. Celebrity one. You said Taylor Swift.
0: Because the clue was receipt for boot polish.
5: Tony, that is incorrect. Celebrity two. You said Sydney Sweeney.
0: Because the clue was a feather duster.
5: Tony, that is correct. Celebrity two is Sydney Sweeney.
7: I'm not here to tell you to buy American Eagle jeans. And I definitely won't say that they're the most comfortable jeans I've ever worn.
5: Oh, come on.
7: Or that they make your butt look amazing.
5: No, no, thank you. Listen, no, I think we've heard enough from her.
0: Let the lady talk.
5: So, yes, Sydney Sweeney is correct.
0: Wow.
5: Celebrity three, you said Danny DeVito.
0: Which we
8: the
0: know.
8: The moment I sat down, I thought I was looking into a mirror.
5: All right, so we know that there's two already in there. Celebrity four, you said Elle Woods.
0: The character played by Reese Witherspoon.
5: What was the clue, Brendan?
0: A script.
5: That is incorrect. Celebrity five, you said John McEnroe.
0: Because the clue was a referral for counselling.
5: That is correct. So, Tony, you got today Sydney Sweeney and John McEnroe in the correct order.
8: You can't be serious, man. You cannot be serious.
0: No, come on, John.
5: We are serious.
0: He is serious. So, Tony.
6: Back to the drawing board.
5: Yeah, but you have,
0: but still,
5: you've won two $200 fuel cards.
0: Yeah, he has two.
5: And so now we know that there are three celebrities that have been named. Sydney Sweeney, Danny DeVito and John McEnroe.
0: So there's only two more to go.
5: Two more to go.
0: Tony, you can take that mellifluous voice and just get on out of here.
5: Thank you, Tony.
6: Thank you, guys. Have a great day.
0: Good on you, Tone. Tomorrow we'll give you another chance to win the J5. You want to see all the clues so far, head to jonesydemanda.com.au.
5: And we will give you more clues on our socials.
0: Yep, right now.
5: Right
0: it's happening.
5: Now.
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0: Cheers to those moments in music you just have to crank up. I'm so excited and I just can't hide it. Better music and more of it.

0: Hello there, it's Jonesy and Amanda across Australia driving you home, and with heavy hearts, Dolly Parton has passed away.
1: Oh, look, and my feed is just filled with so many people mourning her. I like this one. This is a person typing away saying, me searching my medical benefits to see if Dolly Parton is covered under bereavement. And she says, prayers for my girls, live like Dolly Parton. I'm getting emotional.
0: Sure.
1: Because just the collective grief. When's the last time we've all been on the same side? We're all going to miss Dolly.
0: The Queen, when she passed away, I guess.
1: Yeah, I guess
0: Dolly's
1: so.
0: Like the Queen.
1: I guess so.
0: And that's why we're thinking tribal drum-wise.
1: Oh, yeah.
0: Give us your Dolly feels.
1: Your Dolly feels.
2: Well, hello to you and thanks for having me.
1: You know, how are you feeling?
0: You know, we've spoken to her and we loved her. I remember seeing her in the movie 9 to 5. I remember seeing on various variety shows when I was a kid, and I've just always loved her. I've always thinks that's my Dolly feel. And really, yeah. It could be you could have met her. You could have played a Dolly Parton pinball machine.
1: Yeah. Are you bawling? Are you laughing? What are the memories you've got?
0: Have you been to Dollywood?
1: Yeah. What's your Dolly feels right now? Let's all lean into our collective feelings about Dolly.
0: Jonesy and Amanda driving you home with Jam Nation.
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0: afternoon to you. It's Jonesy Demander driving you home as a tribute to the late, great Dolly Parton. Give us your Dolly feels, the tribal drummer's beating for this.
1: Well, hello to you and thanks for having me.
0: She touched us all.
2: Yes, I see lots of people posting that we all need a day off work because there's been a death in the family. Mm. I saw someone say, excuse my language, that rat bitch Jolene did this.
0: She did, with her hair of red.
2: Exactly. Well, you know, we're putting this over to you guys. Give us your Dolly feels. I think we're all a little raw today. Yeah. The world has lost such a generous legend.
0: And it could be big or small. Dwayne is in Windsor. Hello, Dwayne.
3: Hi.
2: How are you going?
3: Terrible. I haven't felt like this since Elvis died.
2: Yeah.
3: It's like the world has stopped and I have no idea how to restart it.
2: Oh, Dwayne.
0: Yeah. And really, when you think about it, she is as big as Elvis.
2: Oh, absolutely. And her philanthropy, just the big open heart and such a disjointed world at the moment. She united us all.
0: We need more Dollies in the world. That's what this reminds me. This
2: what
0: is what makes
2: Dolly
0: me
2: do?
0: Think about.
2: What would Dolly do? Be
0: Thanks,
2: a Dolly.
0: Anne-Marie has joined us.
2: Hi, Anne-Marie. How are you feeling?
4: I'm very saddened today, actually.
0: Yeah, of course.
4: Dolly has been important to us because we played her song Love is Like a Butterfly while we were signing our wedding register.
0: Yep.
4: And next week we celebrate our 46th wedding anniversary. Aww. So she's been a part of our special time of our life. So I've been really feeling sad and low today, which is, you know, understandable for a lot of people because she was very, very special.
0: And Love is Like a Butterfly.
2: It's a beautiful song.
0: That was sort of in her hippie days, wasn't it, that got it up on YouTube?

0: Oh,
1: thanks, Anne-Marie.
0: Thank you.
1: Debbie has joined us.
0: Hello, Debbie. How are you feeling about today?
2: Oh, same as Wayne, actually. I'm a little bit sad. I had the honour of seeing Kenny and Dolly in the round at the old entertainment centre in the 80s. I think it was about 85 or 86, just after I hadn't been married very long the first time. It's the only actual good memory I have of that stupid bloody marriage. And I'm actually a bit saddened. Yeah. Actually, I'm driving home trying not to cry.
0: Yeah, it's given me that feeling too.
1: And there's a lot of celebrities in this life that we don't know and we don't get the chance to meet them. But for some reason, Dolly Parton, she just touched us all.
0: Everyone felt they knew her. That was her gift. We all feel that we knew her somehow.
1: It's Jonesy and Amanda driving you home for Jam Nation.
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0: Hello there, it's Jonesy Demander driving you home as I think it's a national day of mourning. It's an international day of mourning. Dolly Parton has passed away. The President of the United States has lowered the American flag over the White House.
1: Past presidents have commented, as has the present president, all kinds of celebrities who have performed with her, who have been in acting, have been in films and things with her, all kinds of citizens from all over the world. Doesn't matter what you do for a living, what your ranking is, everyone seems to be mourning Dolly Parton.
0: And that's why it's our official day. The tribal drummer's beating for this. Give us your Dolly feels.
2: Well, hello to you and thanks for having me.
0: Debbie has joined us.
1: Hi, Debbie. Tell us about how you're feeling today.
3: Well, I think I agree with Wayne. I'm a big Elvis fan too, and it feels exactly the same as when he passed away. And I've been to Dollywood.
1: What's it like?
3: Oh, I went in 2017 with my two good friends, Michelle and Denise, and their two daughters, because we were going to Memphis to visit Graceland, and we thought, why not go to Dollywood as well?
0: Sure.
3: And it was just fabulous.
1: Did you go down the rapids? Was there some sort of water ride?
3: Yeah, I got soaking wet. I remember my friend's daughter's passport got wet because she had it in a bag. But it's just beautiful in those smoky Tennessee mountains.
1: Oh, yeah.
3: And also that night we went to the Dolly Stampede, which was like Australia's outback.
0: Right, the outback show. And what did you eat there, Debbie?
3: Oh, what did I eat at Dollywood?
0: Yep.
3: Oh, they had these pancake. They're like a waffle pancake type of thing.
0: Yep.
3: But it was 2017, so I can't exactly remember. It's been digested quite a while now.
0: Okay. We don't need receipts or anything.
1: You know how your alimentary track.
0: But she liked the pimento on white bread sandwich.
1: And apparently potato was her favourite meal.
0: Of course, Tennessee. Debbie, thank you.
1: Thank you, Debbie.
0: Karen has joined us.
1: Hi, Karen. Tell us about your Dolly feels today.
4: Oh, I've been a blubbering mess all day. Apart from the passing of my dad, this is the hardest death that I've had to deal with. But my grandfather introduced me to Dolly's music when I was 11 years old. And the first time I heard her, I was hooked. He ended up taping all his records for me so I could have them. And a few years ago, I was going through really, really dark, bad time mentally and got to the point where I'd had enough and, you know, nearly wasn't here anymore. Oh. And the only thing that got me through was her music.
1: Mm. Oh, Karen.
0: And Karen.
4: I feel like my best friend died.
1: Oh, yeah.
4: No.
1: Mm. Who's going to help you today, Karen?
4: Well, my husband. he's not as big a fan as I am, but, he's sort of been there for me today. I've been playing Dolly all day and doing housework to try and keep my mind off it, but that hasn't helped.
0: Yeah, and I think as well, since the death of Princess Diana, we've learnt how to grieve public figures.
1: Yes.
0: Because they do make an impact in our life, Karen.
1: And our collective grief.
0: And there's no shame in that, and it's good that you actually came on, talked about this, because it'll help other people.
1: That's
0: so good on you.
1: Our collective grief, we're all in it. Thank you, Karen.
0: Yeah. And Graziana has joined us as well.
1: Hello, Graziana. Tell us about how you're feeling about Dolly's passing today.
5: Oh, hi, guys. Oh, look, it's extremely sad. But, look, we were lucky enough years ago. A friend of ours managed to get tickets to her concert, and off we went. And I think, if I remember the story correctly, somehow we were going to go backstage and meet her.
0: Mm.
5: So I said to my husband while we were getting ready, listen, this is the shirt you have to wear to get Dolly's attention. Now, this was a very outlandish country-style shirt. So he wore it. And look, long story short, she sees my husband and she goes up to him and she goes, wow, I just love that shirt.
0: Oh, that's great.
1: Brilliant. Oh, just brilliant. What a lovely memory for you.
0: Yeah.
1: Oh.
0: Thank you.
1: Can we hear her voice one more time, Ryan?
0: Yeah, for
1: can
0: sure.
1: Can you play that again?
2: Well, hello to you and thanks for having me.
1: Oh.
0: Thank you for all your calls. Coming up, we've got TikTok Tucker. Maybe we should have made Dolly's favourite sandwich, but no, we can't have something.
1: You know,
0: good.
1: This will stop me being emotional. It will just be intestinal. I'm not sure about today's, but we're doing it anyway.
0: Instagram as well. You can always register to play jonesydemanda.com.au. It's Jonesy Demanda driving you home for Jam Nation.
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6: For the Valley and Low Eastern District today, chance of morning fog, then sunny 18. Tomorrow, chance of morning fog, then sunny 20. And Saturday, fog, then sunny 20. Overnight for St Asia, a low of 4.
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13: Wednesday means TikTok Tucker Day. We make food from TikTok and eat it. Last week, we had jellied Coca-Cola pork sandwich.
14: I'll explain to you what a disaster that was. We had some cold pork, and rather than having two pieces of bread either side to make the sandwich, we used gelatin to solidify some Coca-Cola, slice it up, and use that as the bits that would normally be bread.
13: Can you never say the words gelatin and solidify again?
14: We haven't had a very good run lately.
13: No.
14: And I'm concerned about today's.
13: Oh, great. You've already got your head in your hands.
14: I'm not giving up early, and I'm going to make it to the best of my ability. I'll explain what it is next.
13: So I'll keep my expectations set to low.
14: And keep your gourd down.
13: Gourd, indeed. Instagram is coming up as well. You can always plagiarise Instagram by going to jonesyandamanda.com.au. It's Jonesy and Amanda driving you home for Jam Nation.
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0: Hi there, it's Jonesy Demander driving you home this Wednesday afternoon. It's time.
1: You hungry?
2: I enjoy cooking bacon and stop working with lawyer.
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4: What are you?
5: An idiot sandwich.
6: Gonna make you go, yeah.
0: TikTok Tucker, we make food from TikTok and eat it.
7: I was hoping that TikTok Tucker might cheer us all up from our sadness about Dolly Parton, but looking at what today's is, I don't know. This is where you get raw cookie dough, you flatten it out to make like a flat pancakey thing, and what you wrap inside that is raw chicken. And then you roll that up and you put it in an air fryer and then you eat it. It's called a shizuki, like a cookie, but it's got chicken in it. And who hasn't wanted to have that? So first of all, you know, I've bought some cookie dough.
0: That's funny. I thought you said you put raw chicken inside cookie dough.
7: Yeah, I had. That's exactly what I said. Right. So first of all, we roll out.
0: And I've got an important meeting tonight.
7: Well, with the toilet. So we roll out our cookie dough. I want that to be really thin because that has to cook.
0: Yep.
7: As opposed to the chicken, because who cares?
0: And what sort of chicken are we using? A breast or a thigh?
7: We are using, I think it's breast, and I want you to bash it.
0: Tribute to Dolly.
7: I want you to bash it because it needs to be a little bit thinner. So
0: am I bashing, the breast or the cookie?
7: I've done the cookie. I've rolled out the cookie. Do you think that's thin enough?
0: I think it might be.
7: And now, Brendan, there's some baking paper there.
0: Yep.
7: Put some underneath and some over the top.
0: How much chicken do you want?
7: Well, not too much. A couple of pieces. And that'll do. And just bash those till they're thinner. And then I'm going to put them in. No, there's a rolling pin you can use.
0: Yo, Rocky!
7: Okay. And I'll eat it like Rocky. So now I get, looks like the map of England. Now I get one of those. Ryan's looking very concerned. And one of those. And then I put that inside the cookie dough.
0: I don't want him having a sick dough. Would you layer it, not layer it, but spread it out a bit?
7: Yeah, but my dough's not big enough because I want it to be encased.
0: But I heard you've got heaps of dough. That's what they say around here.
7: And they call you a stupid thin chicken.
0: Good old pots of money killer.
7: Okay, well, let's see. I won't cook your portion. So what happens? Have a look at that. Are you happy with that? As happy as you can be. I've made a giant cookie with raw chicken in it. We're all happy that in terms of our gastro needs, if that goes in there, we should be okay.
0: Okay, and yep.
7: All right, a little bit covering up there. And now, and this is chocolate chip cookie dough, by the way.
0: Do you keep the, why don't you just keep it on the grease proof paper?
7: Because I've got some paper in there, dick. I'm sorry, I don't mean to swear at you, but sorry, I think of these things.
0: Sure, just reasonable. Air fryer two, this is?
7: That's going on. How do I turn that on?
0: Oh, okay. Would you want me to do that?
7: Yeah, I don't want to eat it raw.
0: Okay.
7: Let's turn it on.
0: Right. You just turned it off.
7: Okay. There we go.
0: For how long?
7: Well, we'll eat this just before the end of the show.
0: Okay. So you don't have any time constraints? Or?
7: No, well, before the end of the show, obviously we need to eat it before 8 p.m.
0: Okay. Right, we'll do that.
7: All right.
0: Just speaking of Dolly Parton there, do you remember the time Dolly came to Australia in 2011 and she wanted to bring her own tour bus? She didn't like to fly around the country.
7: And the person who actually made that happen for her was a young transport minister who went by the name of Anthony Albanese.
0: Yeah, it's a great story. We'll have that for you next while Amanda tries not to give us gastro. It's Jonesy and Amanda driving you home for Jam Nation.
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0: Hello there, it's Jonesy and Amanda driving you home. You know, no matter who you are, even Dolly Parton can't avoid red tape. And that story about 2011, Dolly was coming to Australia. She hadn't been to Australia for more than two decades. You remember that tour?
1: Yeah.
0: So Dolly was happy to fly to Australia by private jet.
1: But then the way she travels everywhere in the States is in her big van.
0: Yeah, not a big van. It's a get-out-of-town bus. It's a 14.5-metre bus. And
1: is that like the length of a Greyhound bus?
0: Yeah, like a big, you see a big coach. It's one of those. Customs deemed it was too wide, too heavy, and had doors that opened on the wrong side of the road here in Australia. So they said, no, it's not going to happen. So Michael Chugg, you know, Chuggy, they went to the transport minister, a young fella by the name of Anthony Albanese back in the day, because Parton's team had said, no bus, no tour.
1: It's not going to happen. How did they get it out here?
0: On a plane.
1: How do you fit a bus on a plane?
0: They put on a 747. It's like babushka dolls.
1: So you're sitting on the plane and next to you is this giant bus having a special meal. Watching Speed on the movies.
0: Actually, how would that work? The bus would clearly go over 55. Yeah. Why are you doing this to me? So it all came to pass that Albo, the transport minister, passed it, and Dolly even thanked Albo at the press conference.
2: I want to also especially thank Anthony Albanese. Is that how you say his name? Yeah. The Minister of Transportation. He was so good to make sure that we got my buses here. I hear there was quite a bit of press about that. So I don't know if he's here today. If he is, if he'll come up here, I'll smear lip gloss all over him.
3: They didn't want to allow.
0: So it all came to pass that Albo, the transport minister,

0: can't you just get, you know, one of those vans in front with a sign, big bus coming.
1: So there, Albo got stuff done.
2: Who would have thought he'd end up being Prime Minister?
1: Exactly.
2: What a story.
1: Possibly because of the strength of that. And Dolly came back in 2014 and the bus came in, tickety-boo.
2: Well, if you're wondering what that strange noise is in our studio, it's the air fryer. We are cooking cookie dough with raw chicken inside it.
1: That had a name.
2: Is it a chickadoodle?
1: No.
2: Shizuki.
1: Yeah.
2: A shizuki, like a cookie, a shizuki.
1: Which is not a terrible Japanese car. It's what you're making. I will say this, it smells nice in here.
2: It does, but it smells like cookie. I can't smell any chicken. And Ryan is so anxious.
1: Mm-hmm.
2: Ryan, I will check that the chicken is cooked before I make you take that first bite out of all of us.
3: Okay, I don't want salmonella.
2: No,
1: you know, he's Gen Y Rye. They've got little runny tummies these days, the kids. They can't eat anything.
2: I'll give you a banana.
1: Instagram to see you. It's Jonesy and Amanda driving you home for Jam Nation.
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1: Best money,
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2: Jonesy and Amanda's.
0: Nothing bad romance about this. 10 questions, 60 seconds on the clock. You could pass if you don't know an answer. We'll come back to that question if time permits. You get all the questions right, $1,000.
4: You can make it $2,000 by answering a bonus question, but it's double or nothing.
0: We haven't done well lately, have we? We haven't even got past question three.
4: That's true.
0: Elizabeth is in Redford.
4: Hi, Elizabeth.
5: Hi there.
4: Let's see if we can break the hoodoo and get you all the way through. We've got 10 questions. We've got 60 seconds. If you're not sure, say pass, all right, because we might have time to come back.
5: Sure.
4: Elizabeth, good luck, because here we go. Question number one. Which artist sang the hit 9 to 5?
5: Dolly Parton.
4: Question two. What food is a panda's main diet?
5: Bamboo.
4: Question three. Which organ pumps blood through the body?
5: The heart.
4: Question four. What's the longest river in Australia?
5: The Murray.
4: Question five. How many strings does a standard guitar have?
5: Pass.
4: Question six. Which country is famously shaped like a boot?
5: Italy.
4: Question seven. How many players per team are on the field in soccer?
5: Pass.
4: Question eight. In Disney's Aladdin, what animal was Abu?
5: A monkey.
4: Question nine. Which actor is Ryan Reynolds married to?
5: Blake Lively.
4: Question 10. How many planets are in our solar system?
5: Eight.
4: Yes. Back to question 5. How many strings on a guitar?
5: Six.
4: How many players on a team per field?
5: 11.
0: No, you got it.
4: You got it. You got it, Elizabeth. Despite my mangling of the
0: you
4: question.
0: You got it, Elizabeth. Whoa.
4: How many fields per player, yeah. I think I said.
5: Oh, my gosh.
4: You did that by the skin of your teeth.
0: You did, Elizabeth.
5: Oh, wow. Okay. Thank you. Thank you.
4: No, don't go anywhere. Don't go anywhere, Elizabeth.
0: What are you doing?
5: I won't.
4: Okay, Elizabeth. We have some rituals to get through here. You've won $1,000. Okay. You can go with our blessing if you'd like to right now.
0: Yep.
4: Or you answer one bonus question. You have 6 seconds to answer the bonus question for $2,000, but if you get it wrong, you walk away empty-handed. Does Jonesy need to put on his tempting pants?
5: Well, he can put them on if he wants to, but I'm going to take the thousand.
0: Hang on.
4: Watch him dance, Elizabeth. Watch him dance.
0: Oh, yeah.
5: Yep.
0: Come on, get a feel of this.
4: They're a little clingy.
0: What do you mean?
4: Put on a bit of condition. Elizabeth.
5: Yep.
4: $2,000 for answering one question.
5: Okay.
4: Okay, what?
5: I'm going to take the grand.
0: You
5: I don't
0: sure?
5: want to go for 2,000. Yes, I'm very
0: Are
5: sure.
0: You sure.
4: All right, Elizabeth. Well, congratulations. You have won
0: $1,000. I'm going to put my pants on again because I'm pantsless.
5: Yay!
0: At the
5: moment.
4: Now, we're going to torture you by seeing if you could have answered this.
5: Okay.
4: You would have been. You've won $1,000. That is yours.
0: I will say about this question, Elizabeth. The way that you came home under a wet sail in that, I'm looking at this question, I don't know. Honestly, I don't
5: know.
0: That's why I didn't push you too much. I probably used the tempting pants irresponsibly because many people have fallen for their charms.
4: Well, look, let's... Okay, here's the bonus question. Let's see if you would have got this right, you would have won $2,000. You've got $1,000, though, and off you go. Here's the question.
5: Okay.
4: What colour is the black box on an aeroplane?
5: It's orange.
0: Yeah, it's orange.
4: Still, you've got $1,000, Elizabeth. I'm sorry we tortured you.
0: Yeah.
5: No, that's great.
0: Of course it's great.
4: $1,000. Well done.
0: $1,000 in your skyrocket, Elizabeth. Congratulations, you.
5: Woohoo! Thank you so much, guys.
4: Oh, well done. We'll play again tomorrow. In the meantime.
0: JonesyDemanda.com.au, by the way, if you'd like to play along.
4: Do you think that's burning? I'm just going to go and check what's happening to our raw chicken wrapped inside some biscuit.
0: It's been in for some 15 minutes now, so hopefully it's beyond raw.
4: Well, hopefully it's beyond raw, but I may have burnt the hell out of it. I'm going to go and check. You talk.
0: TikTok Tucker is coming up next. It's Jonesy and Amanda driving you home for Jam Nation.
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0: afternoon. It's Jonesy and Amanda across Australia driving you home and...
1: You hungry?
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3: Well, man, Tucker.
4: What are you?
5: To do your sandwich.
6: Gonna make you go yuck.
0: TikTok Tucker. We make food from TikTok and eat it.
7: Ryan's very concerned about this one. It's a shizuki, which I think is based on an American biscuit, which is a big biscuit called a... Pajuki or something. But anyway, we could have just called it the chuki because it is a biscuit dough. And inside that biscuit dough is the thinnest little piece, Ryan, of chicken.
8: Yep, it's a breast.
7: And all right, so let's open this up.
8: Right out of our air fryer.
0: Moment of silence for air fryer one that was killed in this very studio not so long ago.
4: 30.
7: We must know.
0: That's Amanda beating it
7: to
0: death.
7: Two of you finished being amused. Okay, I'm going to cut. Now, Brendan, I need you to verify that this chicken is cooked before any of us eat it. I'm cutting this into four.
8: Yep.
0: Four.
7: Okay.
0: Well, hang on. No, you haven't cut that well enough.
7: I have. I'll show you.
0: No, you haven't cut through the chicken. Which might denote that it's a little rubbery. I don't pull it all apart.
7: Is it cooked?
0: Yeah.
7: Is it?
0: Because it's cooked.
7: You cut it up then.
0: Yeah, okay.
7: Because the biscuit thing's all falling apart.
0: Yeah. Oh, that's...
7: I know, exactly. That's why I didn't do it.
0: I think maybe... No, you made a giant meal of this.
7: You have now.
0: Yeah, that chicken's done.
7: Is it? Okay, let me...
0: I don't know about runny tummy over here. We'll deal with it.
7: Looking for some weight loss? Now, Ryan, you
0: See,
7: have
0: we were
7: to...
0: raised in the 70s, Mum. We can eat all sorts of crap.
7: Eat some of that chicken. You're not allowed to eat around it. Brendan, here's yours. You have to eat some of that chicken.
0: It looks dreadful. You've made a meal of it.
7: No, okay. Now, when I say go, take a tiny piece of the chicken and the biscuit dough together.
0: Yes, ma'am.
7: One. Hang on.
0: Say when.
7: Do you need a fork, Ryan? You look like an ape. There you go, Brendan. One.
0: Right here we go.
7: One, two,
0: chicken,
7: three.
0: Cookie.
7: Go.
0: I can't taste the chicken.
7: I can.
0: I can.
7: I think the dough's undercooked. I don't like it at all.
9: No. Mm.
7: Oh. I think the dough next to the chicken is raw. The chicken's cooked, but that dough's not cooked. Look at that. Would you agree?
0: I can't actually taste the chicken.
7: I can. It's made everything taste less.
0: I don't know why you bother.
7: The chicken tastes less. The biscuit tastes less.
0: It's made everything less.
7: It has. We'll put this recipe on our socials if you'd like to try it. Maybe we've missed something in the process.
0: I'm putting it in the why bother.
7: I think so too.
0: Don't worry about it.
6: TikTok making slap, gonna make you go yuck.
0: Have we got some Eno for Ryan?
7: I know.
10: 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That's enough.
7: All being well with our dodgy guts, we will be back tomorrow.
0: Of course we will. 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
1: 1989. I had my HQ. In excess were everywhere. 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
6: For the Mallee and Low Eastern District today, chance of morning fog, then sunny 18. Tomorrow, chance of morning fog, then sunny 20. And Saturday, fog, then sunny 20. Overnight for St Asia, a low of 4.
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0: River 1467 weather for Ontario General Store, 8th Street, Mildura.
3: Good morning to you in the Mallee today. A partly cloudy day, patches of frost, chance of fog this morning. Mildura and Robinvale heading for 18, Oyen 17. The Lower Western, a sunny day, the chance of morning frost in the north. Wentworth and Pooncarry 18, Broken Hill 17. And for the Riverland, partly cloudy, Renmark 19. The three-day forecast for Sunraysia tomorrow, partly cloudy, 20. On Saturday, mostly sunny, 21. And Sunday, sunny with a top of 20. Currently, Mildura 3.
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0: River, 1467, your feel-good station. It is Breakfast with Dave Burris. How are you doing on this Thursday morning? Phil Collins there against all odds. Before we go any further, I just want to mention there's plenty of people have been talking about Broken Hill, Monday last week, and the weather. Well, don't know if that's got anything to do with it, the fact that spring's just around the corner. It's probably spring just around the corner. If you didn't get over to Broken Hill for the Monday, you want to sneak over to Broken Hill. The Sturt Desert Peak putting on a pretty spectacular show in the living desert at the moment. So that's just to the north of Broken Hill. So if you're heading out there, keep an eye out for these little beauties. They're absolutely gorgeous. Enjoy them while they're blooming. Just a reminder, please leave them where they are. No picking or touching. Take a photo instead and let everyone else enjoy them too. Good piece of advice as far as I'm concerned, and they do look absolutely brilliant. I have been over at this time of the year and taken photos of them. Let's move on with our morning, shall we? It is Dave with you through until 8:30. We'll open up the community file very, very soon. Pink Floyd up next.
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0: 1467, your feel-good station on a Thursday morning, another brick in the wall. That is Pink Floyd. And don't forget, get your local news for free right now at the website river1467.com.au. Through the morning, there'll be different news stories sneaking up onto the website. Now, from the community file, speaking of the website, for Choices Flooring, the floor that you've been searching for, Mildura Airport. We've been talking about it a little bit recently. It's more than just a gateway. It's part of the community, and you can have your say about it in a community survey. Shape Our Community Together is what they're calling the survey. It asks you about your travel needs and views on the Mildura Airport. It's open to residents of Mildura and surrounding areas, and it should take no more than 5 minutes to complete. And you've got the chance to have a win too. Anyone who completes the survey is going to be asked if they'd like to enter a prize draw to win a $1,000 prepaid gift pay gift card. Now, the details at river1467.com.au. And today is, I understand, the last day. 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And there's a link there as well.
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Keep on rocking me. Steve Miller Band, Sunraysia's Own River, 1467. It is Breakfast with Dave Burrows. And right the way through this week, we've been talking about the Wentworth Show. Of course, we are 139th Wentworth Show. And you can join the River 1467 team there this Saturday from 9 through until noon. The show is on Saturday and Sunday, two huge days of family entertainment. Now, I will give you a chance again this morning to pick up a double pass to head along to the Wentworth Show. I think we might draw the winner early today. I'll do it while I'm still on air. We'll draw the winner for the family pass as well. And I think that's all the passes we've got left. I think we've got a double pass to give away today. Be listening out for that. And again, we will be there from 9 through until noon on Saturday, soaking up the sights and the sounds of the 139th Wentworth Show. Really looking forward to it. Always have a lot of fun each and every year at the Wentworth Show. New sport and weather is next.

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1: Good morning with your local news. I'm Andrew Johnston. Works continuing on a stretch of 7th Street are set to be finished by October. That's a stretch between Langtree and Lime Avenues. Mildura Mayor Ali Kupas says the next stage of the project will see curb and channel works as well as asphalt surfacing and extra footpath works taking place.
2: This is really such an, such a vital connector for us and used by so many businesses and so many tourists. So it's going to be really great to have that piece of road in the best nick. Obviously, we've also had exciting developments at the other end of 7th Street.
1: A success has been declared for the Mundi Bash this year, despite the significant challenges of the rain. The music festival was held over the weekend with more than 10,000 people turning out. Organisers having to make the decision last week to shut the gates early due to a third of the site being underwater, which meant that thousands were unable to get in. Pop-up performances were held in Broken Hill to support those who missed out on the event. A local ambulance worker has been recognised for 45 years of service. Clinical support officer Dale Richard spent 19 years of his career in the Northern Mallee, including time in Mildura. He was one of several paramedics and the first responders in the Loddon Mallee as part of the Ambulance Victoria Staff Recognition Awards. And a farmer is going to swim the length of the Darling River, meaning he'll arrive in Wentworth later this year. Scott Gladman starting the massive swim on Tuesday, calling it a fight of the current. Wentworth Mayor Daniel Linklater says Parkinson's, MND and other conditions will benefit from the money raised.
3: He says in 2017 my ticket gave me a scare, 3 cents and a second chance, so I made myself a promise. If I've been given more time, I'm going to use it to make a difference. That promise is fight the current.
1: And that's the latest in local news.
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4: Hi, I'm Donna DeMayo. A number of Australians remain unaccounted for as a major disaster unfolds in Nepal. Flash flooding has swept through a town on the border with Tibet. There are reports from local police that at least 98 people have died. More than 400 others are missing. There's bad news for borrowers, with the ANZ joining the NAB in predicting another rate hike before the end of the year. It follows yesterday's higher-than-hoped-for core inflation figure of 3.6%. Canstar's Sally Tindall says that number just isn't going down.
5: Core inflation, it's stickier than a piece of gum on your shoe, and unfortunately it will be problematic for the RBA when it next meets at the end of September.
4: Meta has agreed to pay around $24 billion Australian dollars after settling a major US lawsuit over claims its platforms have contributed to teenage social media addiction. It's also agreed to new measures to protect kids. And Prince Harry and his wife Meghan have touched down in Birmingham after ditching LA for a return to Britain.
6: Sport for Anne Webster, your member for Mallee, authorised A. Webster Mildura.
4: The Eagles have failed in their fight to reduce Harley Reid's two-match ban for rough conduct against Hawthorn's Jai Newcomb. Collingwood is confident that Isaac Quaynor and Pat Lipinski will be right for tomorrow night's wildcard clash with the Dogs at the G, after the pair missed the loss to the Lions with their glute and calf injuries. Essendon is set to join the race for Giants skipper Toby Green, who's already been linked to Geelong. And in boxing, Nikita Zhu's world title hopes have been dashed for now after last night's split decision in his bout against Ben Marnie.
0: River 1467 weather. For Good Deal Tyres, head in today for a totally good deal.
7: For the Mallee today, a partly cloudy day, patches of frost, chance of fog this morning. Mildura and Robinvale heading for 18, Oyen 17. The Lower Western, a sunny day, chance of morning frost in the north. Wentworth and Pooncarie 18, Broken Hill 17. And the Riverland, partly cloudy, Renmark 19. The 3-day forecast for Sunraysia tomorrow, partly cloudy 20. Saturday, mostly sunny 21. And Sunday, a sunny day 20. Currently at 6:05. In Mildura, it's 3.
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7: On the way at 20 past 6, some sad news coming through last night. I mean, seriously, yesterday morning I came in and found out we'd lost Dolly Parton. Well, today I come in and find out we've lost Tim Curry at the age of 80. Absolute Hollywood legend Tim Curry. We'll have a bit of a look at 20 past 6 at Tim Curry's body of work. We'll check weather around the country this half hour. And next, Lower Murray Water customers. Managing Director has, in fact, resigned for Lower Murray Water. I'll explain, I think, possibly why next here on River 1467. Don't be panicking too much is what I'm saying to you. Supertramp, breakfast in Sunraysia, America.

0: Sunrise is on River 1467 Breakfast in America. That is Supertramp. It's 6:08 Breakfast in Sunrise. It's Dave Burrows with you through until 8:30. And the footy. It is finals round two for the SFNL for 2026 this weekend. The semi-finals, Mildura take on Redcliffs at Blackburn Park. Oyen on Saturday. Oyen United take on South Mildura at the Mildura Sporting Precinct on Sunday. And we've got coverage of both games from two, both Saturday and Sunday. So the gateway, the G, the place to be. River 1467, live footy, local voices and big moments in 2026. And it's going to be a big finals round. In fact, it already is a big finals round for the SFNL this year. Now, after more than 3 years leading Lower Murray Water, Managing Director Paul Northey has announced his resignation. The Lower Murray Water Chair, Sharon Peart, acknowledging Mr. Northey's significant leadership contribution to our region's water services throughout his tenure, saying Paul has been a wonderful leader over his period with us. He's led the implementation of our new billing and customer relationship management system, strengthened our community partnerships, ensured high quality water service provision, and that our community members were treated as his number one priority. As an organisation, we're most grateful for his contribution to our culture and our people, and we wish him the absolute best in his future endeavours. Great thing is, Victoria's water sector is not losing him because he's been appointed to an executive general manager role with Melbourne Water. So he's leaving Lower Murray Water to go and work at Melbourne Water. Paul Northey. Yes, moving on. After 3 years, his last day with Lower Murray Water is going to be the 2nd of October. You get a chance if you happen to see him around. Just wish him well. Now, in a couple of minutes, going to check weather right around the country. I hope you are having a good Thursday morning.
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6: Let's have a look right around the country, starting off with Sydney, as we always do. A cloudy day heading for a top of 19 today. Up in Brisbane, partly cloudy and 25. In fact, further north, heading way further north in Darwin. A sunny day and 35 today. Across in the west, Perth, showers easing and 18. For Hobart in Tassie, a possible late shower and 17. Canberra, a partly cloudy day and 17. Down in Melbourne, expecting a mostly sunny day in Melbourne, 16 today. And for Adelaide, mostly sunny and 19. Here locally, expecting a partly cloudy day, patches of frost and the chance of fog this morning, depending on exactly where you are. Expecting 17 and 18, 19 for Renmark, as a matter of fact, and currently at 13 past 6. Moorbeen West, it's sitting on a rather chilly 3 degrees. Yes, it is rather cool at the moment. Actually, I had to drag the jacket out when I came to work this morning. Almost just out of the house, into the car, it's fine. From the car into the office, it's fine. No, I could see she was a cool one this morning.

0: River, 1467, your feel-good station. It is Breakfast with Dave Burrows and Billy Joel there. We didn't start the fire. It's 18 past six. Now, yesterday morning, we were talking about the fact that we lost an absolute musical treasure, Dolly Parton. Well, today, it's Hollywood legend Tim Curry, who's passed away at the age of 80. Best known for a couple of different things. Look, the British actor, he's famous for his comedic but villainous roles. He's passed away in the US. In fact, it was Tuesday night after a decade-long battle with serious health issues. And I have, in fact, been struggling with medical issues since 2012, so it's more than a decade. And he suffered a stroke, left him in a wheelchair with paralysis, saw him step away from on-screen acting for 14 years. It's sad. He was born in Cheshire, England, April 19, 1946. And while at boarding school, he turned his attention to acting, went on to graduate from the University of Birmingham with a degree in English and drama. Now, his career officially launched when he was part of London musical Hair. Then, well, he went in to star as Dr. Frankenfurter in Richard O'Brien's The Rocky Horror Show, stage show. That was 1973. And of course, then the movie came out in 1975, The Rocky Horror Picture Show. And again, he was starring as Frankenfurter. But it's not the only movies you'd know Tim Curry from. Clue, Home Alone 2, Lost in New York, The Three Musketeers, Muppet Treasure Island, Loaded Weapon 1, Adam's Family Reunion, Charlie's Angels, and of course Stephen King's It. He starred as the terrifying Pennywise in the miniseries It in 1990, based on Stephen King's horror novel. And he admitted last year in his memoir, Vagabond, it was an awful experience because he was actually afraid of clowns. Sad news coming through about that this morning. Hollywood legend Tim Curry passing away at the age of 80. He has been battling health issues for nearly a decade and a half. Now, look, we're going to take a trip back through time next on this day with Aaron Stevens. It is August 27. And the Guinness Book of World Records was first published on this day. Any idea what year that was? Well, Aaron will be talking about that next.
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7: Turning the clock back on August 27, the day in 1912, when Tarzan, King of the Apes, made his first appearance in a magazine serial. The first book came out 2 years later, and then there were the movies. The legendary Tarzan call of Johnny Weissmuller. The Guinness Book of World Records was first published in 1955.
8: The Guinness Records book is a fascinating volume. Every official record you can think of, from piano smashing to egg throwing to go-go dancing.
7: Now, it was on this day in 1964 that Mary Poppins, starring Julie Andrews and Dick Van Dyke, premiered. That famous meeting between the Beatles and Elvis took place at the King's House in Beverly Hills in 1965.
9: The Beatles are walking in the house, and it's like introducing royalty to royalty. Nobody said anything.
7: The Beatles did have plenty to say, though, 2 years later, in tribute to their manager, Brian Epstein, who died aged 32 in 1967 on this day.
10: Any thoughts we have of him will travel to him wherever he is.
7: And the Kookaburras broke their Olympic curse, winning their first gold medal in 2004.
11: The Kookaburras have exploded.
12: Oh, can you believe that goal?
7: Back to the Beatles, because Ringo Starr's wife, actress Barbara Bach, celebrates a special birthday. The Russian spy in the Bond classic, The Spy Who Loved Me, is 80.
13: When this mission is over, I will kill you.
7: Actress and singer Toddie Goldsmith turned 64, starred in The Young Doctors and Prisoner before forming the Shantuzies. Football manager, former boss of the Socceroos, Ange Postecoglou, is 61.
14: I'm not ignoring form and fitness and also having an eye to future.
7: That kicks off an incredible list of sporting birthdays on August 27, including golfers Bernard Langer and Jordan Spieth, Formula One driver Gerhard Berger, Spanish tennis player Carlos Moya, former Australian test bowler Andy Bickle, and milestone celebration for nine-time Grand Prix winner Aussie Mark Webber. He's 50.
15: Mark Webber, you have won the Monaco Grand Prix.
16: Unbelievable, guys.
7: And Aussie wicket-keeper batsman Alex Carey turns 35.
17: Well played, Alex Carey. That is a superb inning.
7: Finally, and while we're talking sporting greats and cricketers, top of the heap is the great Sir Don Bradman. The Don was born on this day in 1908, died aged 92 in 2001.
18: Now, there are lots and lots and lots of people who batted for longer than that.
7: Remembering Sir Don Bradman on August 27.
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0: And it is great to have your company on this. Yes, it is Thursday morning. It is 26 past six. I hope you are going along well. It's just going to be one of those Thursdays by the look of it for me. On the way, we are going to check the latest in news, sport and weather, including Gabriel Hodson's in the Victorian Rural Newsroom. And she's saying that generic cheese being sold in Woolworths is now reportedly being sourced in the United States of all places. United States. The Early Bird Challenge is on the way as well. That's your chance to go into the draw, the monthly draw, for the $100 voucher for Muldara Kitchen and Bar at Merbein. It's all thanks to Geronimo Labour Hire. Though to see us the news, Bruno Mars, you can count on me. Good morning to you.

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1: Good morning with your local news. I'm Andrew Johnston. The Victorian Opposition has pledged to create a specialist court of appeal if they are elected in November. Mildura MP Jay Benham says Victorians deserve confidence that serious offenders were being held to account, and locals in her electorate want a justice system that keeps them safe. She says the courts need to have the right structures and information to make sure that serious matters are dealt with consistently. The call is out for stallholders for Mildura's Health Homes Expo. It's happening in November at Powerhouse Place. Local Mayor Ali Cupper says it's a chance to check out innovations and gadgets.
2: We're asking for local businesses and organisations or innovators to come and be a part of that expo.
1: Expressions of interest close on September 29, with more information on the council's website. The green waste drop-off area at the Wentworth Transfer Station is currently closed temporarily. Wentworth Council says there are wet and unsafe ground conditions, but other areas of the facility will remain open. Mildura has had more than 8 mils of rain officially in the last few days, but the city's in sunny conditions in coming days. And just one match for the senior men for the last round of the regular season in the soccer. Nichols Point will be taking on ladder leaders Mildura City on Sunday, with all other teams having already played 12 games. For the women, Irimple Knights will be playing at Mildura City, with Nichols Point and Mildura United both having the bye. And that's the latest in local news.
0: 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River 1467. National News Now.
3: Hi, I'm Donna DeMayo. A number of Australians are missing after flash floods tore through a town on the border of Nepal and Tibet. Local authorities say almost 100 people have died. More than 400 others remain unaccounted for. It's been revealed the 10-year-old boy who was assaulted outside the Victoria Police headquarters was in Melbourne for treatment for brain cancer. His mum was then allegedly set upon and stabbed four times with a pair of scissors. The boy's uncle, Kirk Holt, telling Nine she's doing it tough.
4: She is really struggling at the moment.
3: British actor Tim Curry has died at the age of 80. He was best known for his role as Dr. Frankenfurter in the Rocky Horror Show. Meantime, landmarks across the world and Australia have lit up in pink overnight after the death of Dolly Parton. And the fundraising target for Red Nose Day this year is $2 million, as Aussies today get involved to raise much-needed funds for life-saving research. Every year, 3,000 young lives are lost suddenly to SIDS and other causes.
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3: In AFL, of Dolly Parton. And the fundraising target for Red

0: likely that even in an optimistic case scenario, he would not play until sort of week two or three of the finals, but that's certainly on the table now.
1: The Eagles have been dealt a blow with the tribunal upholding Harley Reid's two-match ban for dangerous conduct against Hawthorn's Jay Newcomb. And in NRL, round 26 begins tonight in Brisbane, the Broncos hosting the Storm.
2: Rural News Now. For Mildura Ag Supplies.
3: Good morning, I'm Gabriel Hodson. There's a rising human toll behind the people who supply our food and fibre. Georgia Condick reports.
4: An Orco survey of more than 1,000 farmers from all states and sectors has found twice as many reported poor mental health than physical health. 27% say they've been running at a loss, and of those, three-quarters say it's causing deep depression. 60% were relying on off-farm income, with 17% effectively working two full-time jobs. Disturbingly, the survey was conducted between October and March, well before the Iran conflict caused fuel and fertiliser prices to jump. 41% say they're considering leaving the industry, while 91% feel undervalued by the Australian public. The Black Dog Institute says mental health support is critical, as are government policies to relieve the pressures driving the distress. If you or anyone you know needs help, contact Lifeline on 13 11 14.
3: The National Farmers Federation and BirdLife Australia have joined forces to call for greater action against feral animals, as well as mental health and wellbeing support for communities affected by H5 bird flu. The NFF says preparing for the virus is putting extra stress on farmers in the community, and mental health services need to be ready to ramp up their services. BirdLife Australia says the sight of dead or dying animals is distressing. The latest suspected cases include another penguin, this time at Southend in South Australia, and a feral fox in the Adelaide suburb of Osborne. Generic cheese being sold in Woolies is now being sourced from the United States. Sporting green and gold packaging, the price of Hillvale Tasty Cheese Blocks has dropped this year. Bendigo Bank stats show more than 43,000 tonnes of American cheese was imported last financial year, up 64% on the year before. Woolies has told the Weekly Times 100% of its fresh milk is from Australia, and it carefully curates its range of dairy products to deliver value to shoppers. Aussie dairy heifers, especially Holsteins, are in demand by a growing number of markets, including Turkey, the Philippines, Mexico, Pakistan, the UAE, Indonesia and Malaysia. Andrew Kelly from the Australian Livestock Exporters Council says the demand isn't necessarily linked to drought in North America and Europe.
5: Today we're just seeing a consistent and steady growth in the demand for dairy product and protein worldwide, particularly from Southeast Asia. But that growing appetite for quality protein across the world is sort of being reflected in what we're seeing now.
3: Research is underway at the Central Queensland Smart Cropping Centre to develop new methods of growing grain and pulses in hotter conditions. The centre in Emerald uses six purpose-built chambers to study the impact of high nighttime temperatures on sorghum, a grain that can be used for beer, gluten-free products or as stock feed. The Crisafulli government says the centre is trying to work out practical strategies to avoid or lessen heat stress. And that's the state of the country. I'm Gabriel Hodson. Good morning.
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6: Well, the mainly today, a partly cloudy day, patches of frost, chance of fog this morning. Mildura and Robert Vale heading for 18, Oyen 17, Lower Western, a sunny day, chance of frost in the north. Wentworth and Pooncurry 18, Broken Hill 17, and the Riverland, a partly cloudy day, Renmark 19. The 3-day forecast for Sunraysia tomorrow, partly cloudy, 20. On Saturday, mostly sunny, 21, and Sunday, sunny with a top of 20. Currently at 23 to 7 in Monash, it's still sitting on 3.
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6: Coming up at 10 to 7, we'll open up the community file for choice, exploring the floor that you've been searching for. And I'm going to talk about the Spring Flower and Floral Design Show. That is coming up this weekend, is it not? I know that I'm hoping to catch up with Kathy Nolan from the St. Rosie Garden Club tomorrow about it. Next is the Early Bird Challenge, a chance to go into the monthly draw for that $100 voucher from Malara Kitchen and Bar at Merbein. And what do we do? A little bit of a riddle? Riddle Thursday, maybe? Honestly, haven't got any prepped just yet, so I better dive into that in the next couple of minutes. What do you think? AC/DC, a bit of high voltage rock and roll for your Thursday morning.

0: 1467, your feel-good station, High Voltage Rock and Roll, AC/DC. It is 18 to 7, and we're at the Wentworth Show this weekend. I've got a double pass to give away at some stage to the Wentworth Show. I've also got to find someone who's going to take home that family pass for two adults and four children. And talking about the Wentworth Show again on Facebook yesterday, do they have animals at the Wentworth Show? One of the answers... Jan said, petting zoo full of farm animals. To Pat, the kids beg to buy one to take one home. Parents love it. there's some great answers. In fact, Lee said yes, and possibly two-legged ones. No birdies, though, which is exactly right. Yes, they do. They don't do birds at the moment, but they'll be welcoming them back next year. We've got to find a winner for the family pass, and I'm going to give away another double pass this morning at the Wentworth Show. I'm looking forward to getting out there. We'll be out there between 9 and 12 on Saturday. Two huge days, Saturday and Sunday, the 139th Wentworth Show. Now, look, I've got to say that the early bird challenge, sometimes they're easy, sometimes they're not, and I just thought that today we'll just make it a riddle. And maybe this one's an easy riddle, but maybe it's not. Look, the $100 voucher for Muldara Kitchen and Bar at Merbein is all thanks to Geronimo Labour Hire. 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Riddle for today: what animal can jump higher than a house? What animal can jump higher than a house? 5023 1467. 5023 1467. Early bird challenge next.
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0: 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It's a riddle for the Early Bird Challenge this morning. What animal can jump higher than a house? I've got John Burford from Redcliffs on the line. John, good morning.
9: Good morning, Dave.
0: What are you doing out of bed this early? Seriously. Sorry, I'm just joking.
9: I'm getting ready to go to collect the cellos all day.
0: Yeah, yeah. So you'll be in the Langtree Mall and then obviously at Banjo's later in the morning?
9: Banjo's about 10 o'clock. We're there, yep.
0: Beautiful. Well, look, ask you, one animal can jump higher than a house?
9: No animal, because houses don't jump. They only fall down.
0: Oh, I'm thinking what you mean is all animals, because they can all jump higher than a house because the house can't jump.
9: Yeah, that's right.
0: I know what you're saying. Yes, that is correct. Houses can't jump. Well, you would hope they can't jump. But anyway, look, you're in the draw. $100 voucher from Aldara Kitchen and Bar, Merbein. Hey, John, always good to have a chat to you.
9: Thanks, Dave. Look forward to seeing people this morning.
0: Yeah, and the other thing is too, of course, you're in the mall on Saturday too, doing your 5,000 steps, right?
9: That's right, for Macau, yep.
0: Yeah, that's going to be a big one right there. It'll be a big one for you too. 5,000 steps, actually, it'll go before you know it, John, won't it?
9: Oh, it certainly will, yep.
0: Well, thank you very much. That's John from Reckless. John from Chalice, if you like. What animal can jump higher than a house? Any houses can't jump. The Early Bird Challenge back tomorrow morning for Geronimo Labour Hire. Get to work today. It's 12 minutes to 7. Maybe you are getting organised to get ready to work and get to work today. Fair call. So Eric Carmen, Hungry Eyes.

0: 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The Spring Flower and Floral Design Show is back this weekend. 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It springs into life just before spring starts. It is this weekend, this Saturday and Sunday at the Serrazzi Masonic Centre in Oroimpa, right there on 15th Street. 107 different categories. Local gardeners filling the place with a myriad of beautiful floral arrangements, colourful spring blooms and photography as well. So if you want to head along to the Spring Flower and Floral Design Show, I would suggest get in there. I used to go to the autumn one, the one earlier in the year for Mother's Day each and every year. Look, on Saturday they're open from 12:30 through to 5. They do have the judging to do, of course, and then Sunday it's from 10 through to 4. Very reasonable to get in the door, and the morning and afternoon teas are, there's something special. They are definitely something special, and they'll have a flower stall there as well, the Spring Flower and Floral Design Show. Well, we're talking about that hopefully tomorrow. I'll be able to catch up with Kathy Nolan from the Serrazzi Garden Club. I'm pretty sure Kathy said that she was going to come in and have a bit of a chat with the about the Spring Flower and Floral Design Show, so I'm certainly looking forward to that. Now, in just a couple of minutes, we better check in with that lucky $5 note, because there is $125 up for grabs this week. It could be in your wallet or your purse right now. Get them out. We'll check the number next.
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0: 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It's all thanks to the team at Simmons Scrap Metal. long-time supporters of the Lucky Five. I know. Now, yes, footy is back this weekend. Second round of the finals, SFNL. Mildura Recluse, Blackburn Park, Oyen, Saturday. United South Mildura Sporting Precinct Sunday. All the coverage from two both days for the Gateway. Tamo is bastard to get to it. He was right this year. Tough one to pick. Celebration books on the way. News next when Dubs try. It's Prince. 3-7.

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1: Morning with your local news. I'm Andrew Johnston. Swan Hill will host mayors and local government leaders from across Victoria from next week. The Rural Councils Victoria Forum will get underway next Thursday, 86 days before the Victorian election. Rural Councils Victoria says there'll be 100 mayors, councillors, CEOs and senior staff discussing the challenges and opportunities that are facing rural communities. Local businesses and community groups are being called on to have a stall at this year's Healthy Homes Expo. Mildura Mayor Ali Kappa says it's happening in November at Powerhouse Place.
2: Good to be able to have a place where we can all come together and look at these gadgets and these ideas and these innovations. And so that's what the Healthy Homes Expo's about.
1: Expressions of interest close in September. A new satellite broadband service for regional areas like the Northwest and the Southern River Arena is a step closer. NBN says they are close to revealing details of initial plans for the low Earth orbit satellite service. Gavin Williams from NBN says there will be a lot of options for the regions.
3: We expect customers will initially be able to choose from plans offering uncapped data at wholesale speeds up to 50 megabits per second download and 10 megabits per second up, or a faster speed plan that offers 100 megabits per second down and 20 megabits per second up. And these plans, they're designed to better support the way people use the internet today, whether that's with video calls, online learning, streaming, or running a business from regional and remote Australia.
1: A top of the table clash in the senior women's soccer this weekend. Irimple Knights will finish on top of the ladder, no matter the result of the clash with second place Mildura City. Nicholls Point and Mildura United both have a bye. There's also one match in the senior men's with Mildura City playing at Nicholls Point. A win for City will secure its spot on top of the table. And that's the latest in local news.
0: Swine and dine at Hog's Breath Cafe. Much more than a family steakhouse. River 1467. National news now.
4: Hi, I'm Donna DeMayo. A number of Aussies remain unaccounted for after flash floods in Nepal. Locals say 157 bodies have so far been found. A wall of water tore through a town on the border with Tibet, the area annually visited at this time by hundreds of Hindu pilgrims. It's also a popular hiking spot. The opposition is calling for a huge cut to the tobacco excise, fearing the illicit smokes trade is becoming a national security threat. A coalition task force fears terrorists could exploit the criminal networks that are driving the black market. It's calling for an excise reduction of up to 80%. Australia's anti-money laundering watchdog is preparing for possible cuts. Nine papers reporting AUSTRAC's workforce could shrink by as much as 8%. It comes as some of the agency's temporary projects wind down and as government spending comes under pressure. And British actor Tim Curry has died, best remembered as Dr. Frankenfurter from the Rocky Horror Show. He was 80 years old.
5: Sport for Anne Webster, your member for Mallee, authorise A. Webster Mildura.
4: In AFL, and Cats coach Chris Scott says Max Holmes remains an outside chance for next week's elimination final, telling 360 the medical team is happy with his recovery.
6: Early on, they were sort of thinking it was more likely that, even in an optimistic case scenario, he would not play until sort of week two or three of the finals, but that's certainly on the table now.
4: The Eagles have been dealt a blow with the tribunal upholding Harley Reid's two-match ban for dangerous conduct against Hawthorn's Jay Newcomb. And in NRL, round 26 begins tonight in Brisbane, the Broncos hosting the Storm.
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7: For the Mallee today, a partly cloudy day, patches of frost, chance of fog this morning. Mildura and Robinvale heading for 18, Onan 17. The Lower Western, a sunny day, chance of morning frost in the north. Wentworth and Pooncarie 18, Broken Hill 17. And the Riverland, a partly cloudy day, Renmark 19. The 3-day forecast for Sunrise, you're partly cloudy tomorrow, a top of 20 on Saturday, mostly sunny, 21 to kick off the weekend, second half of the weekend on Sunday, sunny and 20. Currently at 7:05 in Mildura, it's 2.
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7: 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We'll slip them in the celebration book and they get the chance to have a win thanks to Banjos. Now, also on the way, the virtual River Runner, thanks to Harvey Norman Muldura. Always a great prize for the virtual River Runner. This month is no different. And this story, this news story, is from a bit south of us, I guess, but it's worthwhile talking about this. A man's been arrested following an alleged $700,000 NDIS fraud in the Horsham area. $700,000 worth of NDIS fraud. This is the sort of thing, and again, it's alleged, but this is the sort of thing they need to definitely get on top of, don't they? We'll talk about it next year on River 1467.

0: 1467, your feel good station. It's a bit over an hour away from Secret Sound here at River 1467. Thanks to the team at the Euston Club Resort, we will give you a chance to have a win, and it is $1,035 at around 8:15 this morning. 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Now, look, a man's been arrested again. This is down south. It's not here in St Rosia, but he's been arrested after he allegedly defaulted the National Disability Insurance Scheme of around $700,000. Over a two-year period. A joint investigation run by Hamilton Crime Investigation Unit detectives and the National Disability Insurance Agency commenced after a man allegedly defrauded his own NDIS plan between the 28th of June 2024, 30th of June this year. Now, investigators are alleging the man, who is an NDIS participant, established two businesses for the purpose of defrauding the NDIS. It's alleged the man's going to submit, has submitted false invoices for services he claimed to receive and distributed the funds into his bank accounts. Now, detectives are also going to allege that the man dealt with property reasonably suspected of being proceeds of crime. Now, a search warrant has been executed at a residential property in the Horsham area. 48-year-old man was taken into custody. He'll be interviewed in relation to the incidents. And as always, if you've got any information about fraudulent activity, get in contact with Crime Stoppers, 1-800-333-000 or crimestoppersvic.com.au. I know it's a little south of us here in St Rosia, but it's something that does affect anyone who is on the NDIS. And look, Detective Sergeant Mark James from Hamilton Crime Investigation Unit says Victoria Police and the NDIA are committed to identifying and holding accountable anyone who seeks to profit through dishonest NDIS claims. And in fact, a spokesperson for the National Disability Insurance Agency said, "We will continue to use intelligence, data analytics and joint investigations to identify, detect and disrupt fraud so NDIS funding is protected for the Australians who rely on it." And that's the reason. I mean, it's pretty close to St Rosia, realistically. What's that, 300 kilometres away or something like that? But the thing is, a little bit closer than that. The thing is, though, it makes a difference and it affects everyone with things like this. So, again, as always, and I do say this, innocent until proven guilty in the court of law, of course. But, again, a man arrested following alleged $700,000 NDIS fraud in the Horsham area. It's not that far away from us here in St Rosia.
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0: 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For Banjo's Bakery Cafe, Mildura City Heart.
1: Coming out of the celebration book today, it is August 27. Karen Bush is celebrating a birthday today. In fact, the 67th birthday. Happily travelling Australia, enjoying retirement. What's the next adventure? Only time will tell. Happy birthday to you. Love from Joe. Congratulations, Karen. You're celebrating along with actress Barbara Bach. In fact, that's Ringo Starr's wife. She was in one of the 007 movies. She turns 80 today. Aussie actress and singer Tony Goldsmith is 64. Remember the Shantuzis from the 80s and early 90s? And Aussie Grand Prix driver Mark Webber is celebrating his 50th birthday today. Everyone who is in the celebration book throughout the week, you do have the chance to have a win thanks to Banjo's. They're just up the street from us, Banjo's, corner of 9th Street, and the mall day at Cassie. They're doing an amazing job at Banjo's. They always do. The hot pastry platter or a cup or a slice for two could be yours. If you know someone celebrating, submit those details at the website, river1467.com.au.
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1: 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I'm just thinking maybe we might... And the phone's starting to ring. We might give away a double pass to head along to the Wentworth Show. First caller through right now, 5023 1467. I'll sneak it in now.

0: Fraser's Own River, 1467. It is breakfast with Dave Burrows. I've got to say, when you give away Wentworth show tickets, it's hot on the phone line. Shannon from Wildura got in first. Good morning to you, Shannon.
1: Morning.
0: Now, I've got to say, the tickets are yours. There's a double pass to head along to the Wentworth show this weekend. Who are you going to take along?
1: The missus will be coming.
0: It's probably the right answer, that one. What are you looking forward to see? Because there's so much, or is it all about the food with you?
1: No, it's all good. The sharing, the tools. And I believe they're delivering goats on demand this year.
0: So yes. Yeah, that is very, very true. Well, I'm sorry. I'm thinking to myself, it's all about the food with me with a lot of things. But, Shannon, enjoy. Enjoy it. We'll put that pass aside for you. Thank you.
1: Thank you very much.
0: Always a pleasure. Shannon and Mildura, their new sport and weather is next.

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1: Good morning with your local news. I'm Andrew Johnston. Victoria's opposition says it will create a specialist court of appeal if they win November state election. Mildura MP Jay Benham says that Victorians deserve to have confidence that serious offenders are going to be held to account, and locals in her electorate have called for a justice system that will keep people safe. She says courts need to have the right structures and information to make sure that serious matters get consistently dealt with. Around 100 mayors, councillors, staff and CEO will make their way to Swan Hill next week as part of the Rural Councils Victoria Forum. Rural Councils Victoria says it's an opportunity to allow people to look at the challenges that rural communities are dealing with, but also the opportunities they have moving forward. It will start on Thursday. That's 86 days before the Victorian election. A new satellite broadband system is getting closer and closer for areas like northwest of Victoria and the Southern Riverina. The NBN says they are close to revealing the details of what initial plans for the low Earth orbit satellite service will look like. And Gavin Williams says there will be a lot of options for people living in the regions.
2: We expect customers will initially be able to choose from plans offering uncapped data at wholesale speeds up to 50 megabits per second download and 10 megabits per second up, or a faster speed plan that offers 100 megabits per second down and 20 megabits per second up. And these plans, they're designed to better support the way people use the internet today, whether that's with video calls, online learning, streaming, or running a business from regional and remote Australia.
1: In the round ball game this weekend, just one game in the men's competition. Nichols Point takes on ladder leaders Mildura City on Sunday. All other teams in the competition have played their 12 games for the year. In the women's comp, it's Irumpool Knights up against Mildura City. Both Nichols Point and Mildura United have the bye. And that's the latest in local news.
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3: Hi, I'm Donna DeMayo. DFAT has confirmed a number of Australians are unaccounted for after flash floods that have torn through parts of Nepal and Tibet. Local authorities are reporting 34 Aussies are missing. The Department of Foreign Affairs and Trade says it's urgently working to confirm their welfare. There are fresh fears for another rate hike in response to the latest inflation data. The headline figure has eased, but the ABS says core inflation's unchanged at 3.6%. Canstar's Sally Tindall fears that could be enough to force the Reserve Bank to act.
4: The RBA has already warned it is alert to upside risks in inflation.
3: Here's a reporting 34 Aussies are missing. The Department of Foreign Affairs

0: Barb.
1: The Transport Safety Bureau is investigating another two incidents at Sydney Airport. The latest involved a Virgin and Qantas jet on separate taxiways and a Jetstar plane pushing back from a gate as another aircraft was passing behind it.
2: Sport for Anne Webster, your member for Mallee, authorised A. Webster Mildura.
1: Team sheets for this weekend's AFL wildcard matches will be released later today. Aaron Norton is expected to be named by the Doggies for tomorrow night's blockbuster against the Magpies. Tim English could be a surprise inclusion after training well yesterday. The Pies also tipped to recall injured duo Isaac Quaynor and Pat Lipinski. And over to NRL. Round 26 begins tonight in Brisbane. The Broncos will be hosting the Storm.
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4: For the Mallee today, a partly cloudy day with patches of frost, chance of fog this morning. Mildura and Robinvale both heading for 18, only in 17. The Lower Western, a sunny day, the chance of morning frost in the north. Wentworth and Perncherry, 18. Broken Hill, 17. And the Riverland, partly cloudy. Renmark, 19. The three-day forecast for Sunraysia tomorrow, partly cloudy, 20. On Saturday, mostly sunny day, 21. And Sunday, sunny and 20. This morning, a low of 2, currently at 25 to 8. At Yatpool, it's 3.
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4: At 10 to 8, we'll open up the community file for choices flooring, the floor that you've been searching for. I want to talk about the Mildura Gem and Jewellery Expo that's coming up next weekend. In fact, I was talking about the garden show, the Sunraysia Garden Club event that's on this weekend. Well, next weekend is the same place, the Masonic Centre in Ripple. Anyway, we'll talk about that at 10 to 8, and I am hoping to catch up with someone from the Mildura Gem and Jewellery Show very, very soon, if not tomorrow, possibly Monday. Anyway, we'll talk about it at 10 to 8. Next is Reverse the Verse. This is where you go into the draw for that $100 voucher, thanks to the team at Harvey Norman Mildura. Have a listen, see if you can work it out. Oh, what do you think? 5023 1467. 5023 1467. For Reverse the Verse, that $100 voucher will go to someone thanks to Harvey Norman Mildura tomorrow. It's the only way to get in the draw.

0: tonight.
1: Blinded by the Lights, that is Manfred Manson. Raise Your Own, River 1467. It is Breakfast with Dave Burrows, and sometimes reverse the first is a little different and a little difficult. I do understand that. So what we're going to do is we're going to play you a hint and see if that helps out for reverse the verse this morning. Did that help out with reverse the verse by any chance?
2: 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Reverse the verse.
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0: 50231467 is that number. 50231467. Like I said, sometimes they're easy, sometimes they're not. We'll go to the phone line. Good morning, Reverse the Verse. Who's this?
1: Yeah, it's Stewie here, Dave. How are you, mate?
0: I am good. Yourself?
1: Good, thanks, mate.
0: What's the song?
1: Just a guess. Is it Endless Summer Nights?
0: Endless Summer Nights. Yes, it is. Richard Marx fan back in the day, is that what you're saying?
1: No, it was just a guess.
0: It was everywhere, that song. It was everywhere in the late 80s. Stay on the line. I'll grab some details from you and we'll put you in the draw. That $100 voucher tomorrow could be yours for Harvey Norman Mildura.
1: Thank you.
0: Thank you. Just stay on the line there. Reverse the Verse back again tomorrow morning. Yes, we do have to find the winner. We do have to find the winner for the week tomorrow. You've got a last chance to get yourself in the draw.
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0: Thursday morning on River 1467, breakfast with Dave Burrows. Kate Bush there running up that hill. It is 12 to 8 from the Community File for Choices floor in the Mildura Gem and Jewellery Expo is coming up next weekend, Mildura's annual gem and jewellery show. It's got something for everyone, from crystals to fossils to jewellery, competitions for the kids, family-friendly event. It's just, what, $6 entry, something like that, for over 12. It's an affordable event to take the family on Father's Day weekend. So it's next weekend, not this coming weekend, but the following weekend. Major raffle, door prize, hourly raffle prizes as well. A kids quiz undoubtedly will be there. It's held at the Sunraysia Masonic Centre, Irimple, and it'll be Saturday the 5th from 9 through until 4:30, and Sunday the 6th from 9:30 through until 4:30. So again, that's the annual gem and jewellery show. It is on next weekend. We proudly support this as well, getting right behind it. I'm hoping to catch up with someone from the show, hopefully even Monday. Would be good to have a bit of a chat about that. The annual Gem and Jewellery Show. When I stop and think about it, it's the 32nd annual Gem and Jewellery Show, and I think we might even have tickets to give away next week to head along to it. Worthwhile having a bit of a look, and like I said, perfect for Father's Day weekend if you're looking for something to do. The details at the website.
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1: That is Third Eye Blind. It is 4 to 8 on River 1467. Breakfast with Dave Burrows. Been asking about the Wentworth show, and I tell you what, some great answers on our Facebook page too. Plenty of great answers. I was asking yesterday, they have animals at the Wentworth show. Yes. And the kids love them, I think, is the big thing. The kids love them, but it's not only the kids. It's not only the kids that love them. It's Ephraim Hunt seems to love the shows, the horses, the sheep, the dogs, the cows, the bulls, plenty of show animals, and the animal nursery. In fact, Kristen said best part of the show is the animal nursery, no matter how old you get. Look, we will draw a winner. We will find a winner to see who's heading along to the Wentworth show with the whole family. And a family pass giveaway. We might do that this morning. Might do that before 8:30. And yeah, plenty of interest in this. Plenty of interest in heading along to the Wentworth show. We're busting to get along to the Wentworth show too. I'm going to be out there. The team will be out there from 9 on Saturday morning. But the Wentworth show Saturday and Sunday. And just Wentworth comes alive with the Wentworth show. It really does. Looking forward to it. New sport and weather is on the way. We'll keep you updated here at River 1467. And then we'll give you a chance to pick up $1,035 for Secret Sound. Thanks to the Houston Club Resort. Giorgio Moroder, Philip Oakey, together in Electric Dreams.

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1: With your local news, I'm Andrew Johnston. Swan Hill is set to host mayors and local government leaders from across the state in the coming week. The Rural Councils Victoria Forum is set to get underway next Thursday, which will mark exactly 86 days until the Victorian election. Rural Councils Victoria says more than 100 mayors, as well as councillors, CEOs and senior staff will be on hand to discuss the challenges and the opportunities that are currently facing our rural communities. The call has gone out for stallholders to take part in Mildura's Healthy Homes Expo. That's going to be happening at Powerhouse Place in November. Mayor Ali Kappa says it's an opportunity for us to check out innovations and gadgets for around the home.
2: We're asking for local businesses and organisations or innovators to come and be a part of that expo.
1: Expressions of interest will be open through until the 29th of September. More information is available on the council's website. The green waste drop-off area at the Wentworth Transfer Station has been temporarily closed. Council says due to the recent rains, it's wet and unsafe ground conditions, but the other areas of the facility will remain open. Mildura's had more than 8 mils of rain officially in the past few days, although we are set for sunny conditions for the remainder of the week. A top-of-the-table clash for the senior women's soccer competition this weekend. Orimple Knights can finish on top of the ladder, no matter what the result of the clash with second-place Mildura City. Nichols Point and Mildura United both have a bye in this week's action. Only one game in the men's competition as well, City up against Nichols Point. City victory will see them sit on top of the ladder. And that's the latest in local news.
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3: Hi, I'm Donna DeMayo. DFAT is urgently working to confirm the welfare of the Australians who are missing after devastating flooding in Nepal and Tibet. Local authorities are reporting 34 Aussies are among the hundreds of people who are unaccounted for. At least 160 people have died. There is a hotline for Australians needing consular assistance. It's 1300 555 135. The GST debate is set to drag on. A number of premiers expected to demand more federal funding after the PM backed the current deal that benefits WA. And that includes the SA leader, Peter Malinauskas, telling 7:30 his state should not be disadvantaged.
4: If the federal government decides that they're going to preserve the current arrangement, then I guess my mind immediately turns to making sure that South Australia doesn't end up worse off.
3: And Meta has reached a $24 billion settlement in its case against some US states that claimed its platforms were contributing to teenage social media addiction.
5: Sport for Anne Webster, your member for Mallee, authorised A. Webster Mildura.
3: In sport, and a former premiership teammate of Scott Pendlebury says he thinks the AFL Games record holder will finish his career at a new club. Tom Mitchell telling Seven he's confident he'll leave the Pies at some stage.
6: I think at some point he will explore going to another club. So let's just say hypothetically it is Gold Coast to play and coach and do those things, experience another club. That's something he's going to do at some point.
3: And Harley Reid will miss the first two games of 2027, the Eagles midfielder failing at the tribunal to have a two-game ban overturned.
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7: For the Mallee today, partly cloudy day. Patches of frost, chance of fog this morning. Mildura and Robinvale heading for 18. Oyen 17. The Lower Western, a sunny day, chance of morning frost in the north. Wentworth and Perncarry 18. Broken Hill 17. And for the Riverland, a partly cloudy day. Renmark 19. The 3-day forecast for Sunraysia tomorrow, partly cloudy 20. On Saturday, mostly sunny 21. And Sunday, sunny with a top of 20. Low of 2 this morning, rather chilly 2 this morning, at 5 past 8. Currently it's sitting on 4 in Mildura.
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7: Still to come, we're going to give you the chance to pick up $1,035 thanks to the Houston Club Resort. We are talking about secrets, and I'm hoping to catch up with Gordon from the Gateway as well. And next, now, again, this is not local, but it is very, very close to us. A man has been arrested after a crash at Renmark, and it sounds like he may have been doing something silly. Anyway, well, we'll talk about that next here on River 1467. A reminder to do the right things on the roads. Just got to do the right thing on the roads. Please.

0: River, 1467, your feel-good station, Tiny Dancer. That's Elton John. It's 11 past 8 on breakfast, and tell you what, the footy is really heating up this year. It's been a tough year to pick anything, pretty much, with the local football, the Sunraysia Football Netball League. Second round of the finals this weekend, the semi-finals, Mildura taking on Redcliffs. That's at Blackburn Park Oyun on Saturday, and Oyun United taking on South Mildura at the Mildura Sporting Precinct on Sunday. Well, we're going to cover both games, Damien's out and about with the team coverage from two both days for the Gateway, the G, the place to be. In fact, going to talk to Gordon from the Gateway in just minutes. River 1467 in 2026. We're talking live footy, local voices and big moments. And there's been some big moments this year as well. Now, again, I just did mention that this is not local, but it is a timely reminder to make sure you are doing the right thing in the car. You're staying safe in the car. Man's going to face court after a pedestrian was injured in a crash in the Riverland. And this happened this week. It was about 5 p.m. on Tuesday. Emergency services called to Axon Lane, Renmark. Reports a Mazda station wagon had crashed. And it's going to be alleged that police located the driver, a 38-year-old local man, who was arrested and taken to hospital due to his level of intoxication. And further investigations revealed the driver had struck a 68-year-old pedestrian in 19th Street earlier. That woman was taken to hospital for treatment for non-life-threatening injuries, but the driver was charged, without due care and leaving the scene of an accident after causing harm. He was issued with an immediate loss of license for 12 months. The car was seized for forensic examination. He will be going to court. He was bailed. He will be going to court at a later date. Again, a reminder, silly thing to do on the road. Again, that is all alleged at the moment, but it's just a silly thing to do behind the wheel of a car if it is proved truthful in court. So again, that is all alleged at the moment, but a timely reminder, just do the right thing. Do the right thing when you're behind the wheel. It's not rocket science, as they say. Look, Secret Sound, it's getting more and more like rocket science. Secret Sound, $1,035. It's a tough one for the Euston Club Resort. What do you think? 5023 1467. We will play Secret Sound next.
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0: It's worth $1,035. $1,035. The whole idea is just you've got to work out what the sound is. It is really that, well, it's not always simple, but anyway, let's have a listen to the sound again. I've got Robbie on the line. Robbie from Mildura. Robbie, I'm not sure I should even ask you. What do you think the sound is?
8: Blowing your nose, and you got a hanky, and you're blowing your nose.
0: No, I don't think so, Robbie.
8: You got a bad cold.
0: No. I'm not suffering with a bad cold, but thank you very much. And not hay fever either. I must point that out. Thanks, Robbie. Seriously, 5023 1467 is that number. 5023 1467. We'll take another call. Good morning, Secret Sound. Who's this?
9: Brian.
0: Hello, Brian. Where are you calling from?
9: Mildura.
0: Brian from Mildura, $1,035 could be yours. What do you think?
9: Would it be the suction hose that a dentist uses?
0: It is not, and already a shiver down my spine. Thanks for that, Brian. No, it's not a suction hose the dentist uses, and we'll make this one the final call for this morning. Good morning, Secret Sound. Who's this?
10: Graham, Dave.
0: Hello, how are you this morning?
10: Not bad. After two or three tries to get through, I managed to get through.
0: Yeah, no, it is very, very popular. $1,035. What do you think? What do you think the sound is?
10: It wouldn't be opening a couple of sachets of instant porridge that you zap in the microwave. You know, you open those.
0: Oh, yeah.
10: Sachets side to side.
0: It is not. No, I'm sorry about that. But thank you very much for having to go back to the drawing board for that. Look, $1,035. Let's have another listen to the sound. And Zama will give you a chance this afternoon to grab the cash at, what is it, around half past three. It's all thanks to the team at the Euston Club Resort. Friday night, Greg and Julia. Saturday night, off the chai in the main lounge.

0: 1467, your feel-good station. It is Breakfast with Dave Burrows at 21 past 8. A working-class man is what they call Gordon from the Gateway. He pays them to say it. Good morning, Gordon.
1: Did you say working, no class man?
0: Oh, well, here you go. I was trying not to say that.
1: Well, that's probably more the case. How are you, Mr. D for David, B for Burrows?
0: Yeah, I'm doing really well, Gordon. How about yourself?
1: Yeah, not bad, but I've got to tell you something, mate. I'm being harassed by some people.
0: Well, that's probably understand. No, really?
1: Oh, well, I'm only going to name one of them. Helen is her name.
0: Yes.
1: And she keeps being bloody naughty, and she's even naughtier now that her brother's visiting her in town. But, oh, my God, she's so naughty.
0: Yeah, what do you mean she's naughty, or shouldn't I ask that question? Is it not G-rated?
1: No, she's a beautiful lady. The kids bring in little bit of sunshine to my day, and her and her husband will be listening right now.
0: Really?
1: And I hope they're having a wonderful morning, because they're really special, lovely people.
0: Excellent. And that's the thing is with the Gateway, you would meet plenty of lovely people working in the position you work. Well, hello.
1: Absolutely, we do, mate. It's, there's a few human Martians, but that's all right. We deal with those as well.
0: Hey, look, I do understand that you've got a special promo coming up next month. Jim Beam is rather popular,
1: yeah,
0: isn't
1: look,
0: it?
1: Wander down, and you can either buy it in the bottle shop, or you can buy it in the hotel, and you're in the running for a very, very large prize. I'll let your people find out what the prize is when they come down, but it's pretty good. I mean, it's a good promo. Matt's behind it. Maley's behind it in Verde and across the place. But mate, just speaking about Verde for a second.
0: Yeah.
1: 127 people last night for trivia.
0: 127.
1: 127 people for trivia last night. So thank you all. Whoever got questions right, congratulations. Whoever got questions wrong, well, maybe you need to do something about that and compete. But, mate, amazing numbers on a Wednesday, and just beautiful people down here having a hellish good time.
0: You missed your chance there, Gordon. When you said 100, you know, like the people who got questions wrong, I thought you were going to say join the club. Well,
1: mate,
0: I do hear that you're no good.
1: Mate, I'm no good. The answer to every trivia question is Mississippi.
0: All right. Or wheelbarrow. Or alphabet. Okay, fair call.
1: Yeah.
0: but it is going...
1: A good time down here, mate.
0: Going ahead in leaps and bounds, that, by the sound of it. And, of course, footy and netball finals and such, well into the finals season now.
1: Well into it. The teams that have made it, congratulations. You know, the netball's outstanding. The standard's been unbelievably good.
0: Yeah.
1: Footy is up and about, and we're at the pointy end of the football season. So go the good teams and see where you get to. But everybody's having fun, which is where we want it to be.
0: That is the main thing, and of course, plenty of sport on the big screens too. There at the Gateway, right, Gordon?
1: Oh, mate, absolutely. You know, we had the boxing last night. We've got all the boxing, all the MMA. We've got all the footy. Arsenal won this week, game one. We beat Hull City 3-0, so that's not a bad result for us again. We'll win the Premiership, there's no doubt. So, look, the football's on. Let's go.
0: Yeah, let's go. Good way to put it. Yes, what did you think of?
1: Dave, yeah. The All Blacks beat the South Africans at the weekend too, so all the important sports covered off today. Arsenal and the All Blacks.
0: Look at that, seriously. You're going to get comments about that. Now I'm going to get comments about that, Gordon. Thanks for that. Hey, have yourself a brilliant day. I'll talk to you next week.
1: All right, dude, take it easy.
0: You too, Gordon from the Gateway there.
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0: It's 27 past 8. Just realised as we wrap up breakfast for this morning, haven't drawn a winner and working out who's taking the family pass to Heddle of the Wentworth Show this weekend. 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
9: Good morning with your local news. I'm Andrew Johnston. Jay Benham says that the opposition's pledge to strengthen the state's justice system is a strong one. The coalition has vowed that they will create a specialist court of appeal as a part of their justice policy if they win November's election. The member for Mildura says locals in the electorate have pushed for a justice system to keep the community safe and ensuring that serious offenders face appropriate consequences for their actions. Local businesses and community groups will be given the opportunity to present as part of the Healthy Homes Expo in November. Mildura Mayor Ali Cupper says that's happening at Powerhouse Place.
10: Good to be able to have a place where we can all come together and look at these gadgets and these ideas and these innovations. And so that's what the Healthy Homes Expo's about.
9: Expressions of interest remain open into next month. Wentworth Council has closed the green waste drop-off area at the local transfer station. They say that's due to the weather, with more than 8 mils of rain falling in recent days, meaning it's wet and unsafe on the ground. However, other areas of the facility are set to remain open. Mildura and Wentworth have received considerable rain in recent weeks, although we are expecting sunny days ahead. One step closer for satellite broadband for the Northern Victorian and Southern Riverina areas. NBN Co. says their deal to launch low Earth orbit should be ready by next year and are starting to get the details of plans ready for release. Gavin Williams says the group will also be in charge of setting up the new system.
11: Eligible customers are expected to receive professional installation and the equipment they need to get connected, including a brand new Wi-Fi router at no upfront wholesale charge. And importantly, customers will access the service through participating Australian internet providers, and they'll also be backed by NBN's nationwide assurance and support program, and that'll help them stay connected over time.
9: And that's the latest in local news.
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12: 9 degrees in Melbourne, mostly sunny atop today, 16. It's 8:30. Good morning. I'm David Armstrong. 34 Australians are among the hundreds missing after deadly flash flooding hit near the Nepal-Tibet border. The death toll from the tragedy currently sits at 160. Assistant Foreign Affairs Minister Matthew Thistlethwaite says the government's working to confirm the welfare of Australians in the region.
13: It's an area that's quite popular in the Himalayas for pilgrims to visit. And we understand that there may be a number of Australians who are part of those tours to that region.
12: Fire Rescue Victoria has confirmed nobody was inside a home at Laylaw that was destroyed by fire this morning. The blaze broke out at a house on Avondale Road around 6, causing the roof to collapse. Students from Mount Scopus Memorial College have been subjected to anti-Semitic abuse while on an excursion at Werribee Zoo. A student from another school directed a Nazi salute toward Year 11 students while they were on a safari tour. The school says it immediately addressed the situation on site with the other school staff, the zoo, and it is offering support to children. Well, a slowdown in new property listings is giving buyers the upper hand. Falling values and an uncertain interest rate outlook have meant new listings are below the five-year average. Cotality's Jared Berg says the market's deteriorated over the past 4 months.
14: There is weakness in demand that has built up really since late last year, and that pressure is starting to be felt across the country. So potential sellers are looking out, and certainly those levels of concern are rising.
12: An Australian-led study has found cannabis users develop psychosis earlier than non-users who go on to experience the condition. The research used data from more than 70,000 people from across the globe. The latest register of state MPs, investments, memberships and gifts has been revealed, and music and sport make up the bulk of it. MPs got to see Kylie Minogue and Ed Sheeran for free, along with tickets to the football, the races, the Grand Prix, the National Gallery and the Open Tennis. One MP even scored a freebie trip in a hot air balloon over the Yarra Valley. In finance, the dollar, 71.72 US.
15: Sport for Anne Webster, your member for Mallee, authorised A. Webster Mildura.
12: It's set to be a busy off-season at the Bulldogs. The Giants are set to gauge the interest of ruckman Tim English to fill the void of Kieran Briggs, while defender Buku Kamis is keeping tight-lipped on his playing future after this year. Carlton's Adam Chera says shutting down Melbourne superstar Kaizai Pickett won't be left to just one player tomorrow night. That's the latest news and sport.
7: River 1467 weather for Ontario General Store, the juiciest chicken in town.
0: Partly cloudy today in Mildura, Robinvale and Wentworth, all heading for 18. The three-day forecast for sunrise tomorrow, partly cloudy 20. Saturday, mostly sunny 21. Sunday, sunny 20.
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I'm concerned again, as many of you are, about the normalisation of crime in our city. You would have heard about this poor little boy, 10 years old, in Melbourne to get treatment for brain cancer. He was punched. It was a random attack. His mother was then stabbed with scissors. Both are recovering, and we're going to speak to the boy's uncle later on in the program. But, you know, this happened just a few hundred metres from where we broadcast here at 3AW and in broad daylight. It was lunchtime on Tuesday. And then we read this morning that a 16-year-old girl who has to remain nameless, who threatened a taxi driver by allegedly holding a knife to his throat. Anyway, she appeared in court, and the judge, Judge Scott Johns, said there were a host of mitigating factors in her favour, and he's given her an 18-month supervision order. So this slogan, you know, adult time for violent crime, is utter nonsense. This 16-year-old has threatened a taxi driver with a knife held to his throat, doesn't do a single night behind bars. And I just, you know, I don't get this. I mean, both sides of politics say they are concerned about crime and what it is doing. Pauline Hanson said to us a couple of weeks ago, she doesn't feel safe walking around Melbourne. Anyway, and then we get the agricultural sector. They're very worried that the level of immigration of backpackers is going to be cut back, and it looks like that's going to happen. And they say they can't bring in a whole lot of crops, like fruit crops, without overseas people coming to help and, you know, pick the fruit. So there's a solution here. If we're not prepared to put 16-year-old offenders behind bars, why don't we send them to some sort of, I don't know, prison farm or just a normal farm? Over 6 months to 12 months, their punishment is they have to work on a farm doing honest manual labour. Jeff Kennedy has spoken about this. Anyway, it does my head in. I mean, we have criminals on our streets. We have random attacks on people in daylight hours. We don't punish the offenders by and large. I think at the very least, underage offenders, we should seriously consider sending them to the north of Victoria, well away from Melbourne CBD, and saying, right, you've offended, we're not going to stick you in jail, but you will work on this farm for the next year. How about that for an idea? 133-693, mornings at 3aw.com.au. Also today, I read this yesterday and I listened to Ross and Russell talking to Age reporter Chip LeGrand this morning. This extraordinary cult of secrecy in our state government. Back in 2021, when Ben Carroll, now the Premier, was Public Transport Minister, a secret plan was hatched to put 3 cents a ride on public transport fares. They assumed that no one would notice, and to be honest, until the Auditor General reported yesterday, no one had noticed. Now, it was all because they literally, even then, knew that they did not have enough money to pay for the suburban rail loop. So they put a sneaky, secret charge. Now, you know, we have a cost of living crisis. Clearly the government was embarrassed about even a very small increase to public transport fares, so it simply kept it a secret. What other things are they keeping secret from us? What other taxes and charges have been, you know, put in our name and we're perhaps not aware of them? And I just think the fact that Ben Carroll was the public transport minister when this was hatched 5 years ago, the fact that despite coming on this program on Monday, he said he was not Dan Andrews, he was not Jacinda Allen, he believed in integrity and open and honest government. He was part of this cult of secrecy about this, you know, this 3 cent per public transport ride charge. Anyway, it's come out now. Again, it is not the money per se, it is the fact that the government kept it a secret. 133-693 mornings at 3aw.com.au. Speaking of money, quite a few mayors in our midst, the mayors of various councils, are getting a big pay rise. Nick Rees, the Lord Mayor of Melbourne, is getting a 6% pay rise, 6.15%. We're going to speak later on to the Mayor of Geelong, Stretch Contage. He is getting a 10.6% pay rise. Now, the Remuneration Tribunal, which sets the pay of mayors, has said that they deserve a rise. Running a council is a complex professional job that has long hours. I mean, back in the day, people used to serve on local government for nothing. They just did it for the honour to put something back into the community. Now, look, I get Nick Rees getting a pay rise. It is not easy being mayor of the city of Melbourne. But other municipalities, Hume, Geelong, Whittlesea, Wyndham, Casey, Melton, the mayors of all of those municipalities getting pay rises of almost 11%.

0: percent. We'll debate that with the mayor of Geelong later on in the show. 1-3-6-9-3. And speaking of cost of living crises, how about this? You remember a few months ago we talked about quite extensively the Reserve Bank's decision to stop credit card surcharges. So no longer can retailers add a surcharge on credit cards. Well, what this means is that credit cards are going to make less money for the banks. Now, my wife and I have a joint credit card with Westpac Bank, and they sent us a bill, or not a bill, it was an email yesterday, quite open. Because we can no longer charge a credit card surcharge, that's the Reserve Bank's new rule, the purchase rate, the interest rate, if you don't pay off your credit card, goes from 21% to 24%. The annual Qantas Rewards fee charge goes from $75 to $125. So we might not be paying a surcharge on our credit cards, but we're just paying other fees instead. Higher interest rates, higher membership fees for Qantas Rewards. So the Lord giveth and the Lord taketh away. 1-3-6-9-3 mornings at 3aw.com.au. Let's go to some calls. Mary, hello.
1: Morning. I'm really frustrated this morning, to be honest, when I heard on the news that young girl that got let off, which you just spoke about earlier, she's had a hard life. She's had a hard upbringing. And that's every story we hear these days. That's the excuse for this behaviour. I'm just sick of it, to be honest. As a parent myself, I'm over it.
0: I know, and there's plenty of people who do have hard upbringings who don't go and hold a knife to the throat of a taxi driver, but this girl did this at a time when legislation had been passed saying we will have adult time for violent crime, and she got a supervision order, which is basically no punishment whatsoever.
1: That's right, and we've all had hard upbringings, if we want to put it that way. We've all had tough lives. We haven't resorted to that, so... Anyway,
0: yeah, okay.
1: Really frustrating.
0: No, it is frustrating, Mary, and I mean, it's a completely separate crime, but this 10-year-old boy was the victim of a random attack on Spencer Street at lunchtime on Tuesday. He was, I think, punched, allegedly, and then his mother, the attacker turned on his mother and stabbed her in the back of the neck with scissors. Now, we'll find out what punishment, if he's found guilty, that bloke gets, but I fear that we've normalised crime now such that it is sort of unremarkable. And the judges, they still don't get it. We spoke to Jess Wilson on Monday. She's going to set up a separate criminal court of appeal, presumably with judges which are more ideologically attuned to community standards here and community expectations. Maybe that will change things, but the current crop of judges, by and large, simply don't get it. They refuse to punish underage offenders. Max, hello.
2: Yeah, Tom, the deceitful behaviour that this government is showing, isn't this the same sort of type of behaviour that they're now spending $50+ million on a royal commission on the construction industry? Isn't it the same?
0: Well, it's similar, Max, isn't it? So they want to shine the light on that, but they were hoping to keep secret this sneaky 3-cent surcharge, which over time would go up on every time you tap on and tap off on public transport, you know, Mikey charges. And again, Ben Carroll was public transport minister, I think, back in 2021 when this plan was hatched. So he must have known about it, and he's been deputy premier the past 3 years. So he came on this program on Monday and said he stands for integrity in government and being open and honest about things. Well, not about this, it would seem. And the point, and it raises the question, Max, what are the other ways we're being ripped off? We all know about the $15 billion which has been siphoned off the big build. We now know about this sneaky charge on our Mikey fares. What else is there that the government isn't telling us? 1-3-6-9-3. Jeff, hello.
3: G'day, Tom. I'm a farmer in the north of Victoria, and this idea that we go and dump all the people that, like juveniles, I don't think you understand like what modern farming is.
0: Well, possibly not, but why don't you tell us?
3: Well, I don't think that we should be looking after people that should be that have committed crimes and things like that. I don't think it's the role of a farmer to look after those sort of people.
0: Yeah, maybe not. But what if the government sort of looked after them and locked them up at night, but they had to work for you for nothing during the day?
3: Yeah, who's going to do all the supervision of of that. And, yeah, these are people that don't want to work.
0: Yeah, well, that's so true.
3: Tony, did you... It's the role of the farmer to make them work.
0: Do you use foreign workers in your farm, I mean, to pick fruit or whatever?
3: Yeah, occasionally we do, if we have a peak.
0: Are you worried about the fact that the government wants to drastically reduce immigration and that might reduce the supply of those workers?
3: Yeah, it could cause a problem. Probably, I'm a smaller farmer, so it probably doesn't affect me as much, but some of the bigger farms, yeah.
0: Okay. Thank you, Jeff. No, look, it was just a thought bubble for me. I just thought, you know what? Like, I remember years ago reading, Jeff, I don't know if you're near Shepparton, but, you know, the Shepparton youth unemployment rate, this is going back 10 years, was something like 17 or 18%. And yet local farmers couldn't get enough locals to do fruit picking, so they were importing whole villages of people from places like Vanuatu. And I thought, how ridiculous. We've got high youth unemployment in Shepparton, but local kids or, you know, young people don't want to get off their bums and do an honest day's work. And yet we are importing people from places like Vanuatu who are happy to do the work that we do not. 133693 mornings at 3aw.com.au. More calls, more emails ahead at 14 tonight.
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0: It is 11 to 9. Email here from Peter. He says, Ben Carroll on Monday said he would be transparent with us. Well, he sure is. We can see straight through him. Look, I'll try and get Ben Carroll back on about this. He probably knew about it in 2021 when he was public transport minister. He definitely would have known about it when he was deputy premier. The fact that he didn't share it with us, I just think it speaks volumes. It really does. Like, why give IBAC extra powers? Why announce a royal commission into corruption on the big bills and then be dishonest about this little surcharge on Mikey Fairs? Just be open. The thing about this sort of thing is, the initial surcharge, there would have been a debate over it, and then we would have forgotten about it and got used to it. The cover-up of it always ends up being worse than the original offence. 133693. Ash says, crime in Melbourne is so bad, we do not go there anymore. Instead, we visit Adelaide. Adelaide's not the most exciting place going around, but it certainly doesn't seem to have the same level of crime as Melbourne does. Look, but my concern is if we're going to defeat crime in this city, we need a multi-pronged approach. Better policing, more work from the city of Melbourne. This is for CBD crime. But also the judiciary has to come to the party. And when I read that the 16-year-old girl who held a knife to the throat of a taxi driver got a supervision order for 18 months, which is nothing. I mean, it's not a punishment. I just thought, well, what hope is there? Chris, good morning.
1: Good morning, Tom. Tom, my father was mayor of Kew back in the early 1970s.
0: Yeah.
1: And from memory, all he received was a very modest mayoral allowance. He held a full-time job, raised six children at the same time. He instigated the Kew Festival, which now is the Burundara Festival. He received an Order of Australia Medal for services to the community.
0: Mm.
1: And he has a small park named after him in Kew. Now, all of that was done without a wage. He bought his suit from memory, from his allowance, and the rest was ploughed back into the community.
0: Well, this is the way it was, Chris. If it was the 70s, yeah. that was prior to the amalgamation of councils, so pretty much every suburb, like Kew versus Burundara, had its own town hall and its own council, if you like, and mayor. And people didn't expect to get paid back then. And yet now being mayor has become a professional role. You know, Nick Rees gets, I think, $300,000 per annum. We're going to speak to the mayor of Geelong later on in the program, but he's got, a 10.6% pay rise. So the job has become professionalised. And I just wonder, how do we go from it being a volunteer community service role to something where it's someone's full-time job? Peter, hello.
2: If these youth offenders, why don't we get them to assist and help in fixing all the potholes in Victoria? I mean, that would save the government a huge cost. It would probably teach them, you know, something that they might enjoy doing. Look, get them out in regional Victoria. Yeah. Why don't we get them to do that?
0: I think that you probably heard Jeff the farmer talking to us a few minutes ago. He said, well, why should I, as a farmer, have to supervise young criminals? And I think that's part of the problem here. I mean, whatever we get them doing, whether it's boot camp supervised by the army or farming, fruit picking supervised by farmers or pothole filling supervised by professional pothole fillers, someone's got to take charge of the young criminals, and we're not all qualified to do that. But I just feel that if our judiciary is not prepared to put them behind bars, there's got to be some alternative. Thank you, Peter. We'll take calls on that. 133693. Dom, hello.
3: Yeah, g'day, Tom. One thing with SRL, Jeff Kennett wrote this in the paper yesterday. He said, one contract awarded to a Chinese firm, John Holland, has a starting date of 2035,
0: yep,
3: ending in 2050. That'd be for the second stage.
0: Oh, I think it is. So this is why it is going to be more and more difficult to scrap the whole thing, because they're already, you know, putting out contracts for stage two and possibly stage three.
3: Well, they've only basically said, you know, to cancel the first stage is whatever, you know, 10, 14 billion. I mean, surely that someone needs to, the Libs need to bring it up with Ben Carroll, that you've actually signed one for the second stage.
0: I know, Dom. And this is, look, I asked both Ben Carroll and Jess Wilson about this on Monday. Ben Carroll has said, you know, we'll find some savings. And he announced that the next day. Jess Wilson said we will pause and review, but the reality is she's going to face that terrible choice of $10 to $14 billion to do nothing or $50 billion plus to do something. I don't know what the answer is, Dom. I suspect we're too far gone. But now I wonder, you know, the revelations today that there was this secret surcharge on our Mikey fares since the start of last year. You know, like, how many other secret things are there that we don't know about? And again, Ben Carroll, and we'll take him at his word, has said he wants to be open and honest and transparent about these sorts of things. Well, here's a big chance. Scott, hello.
4: G'day, Tom. How are you?
0: Not feeling the best, to be honest, but yeah.
4: That's no good, mate. Look, councils, if you're in the B band, deputy mayors have actually had a pay cut of $9,000 a year. And yes, most councillors do it for the community because, you know, 30-odd grand a year, it's not really a full-time wage, it's a part-time wage, and it's, in a lot of ways, it's two-thirds of a real job. And you get seconded to all sorts of things like boards of libraries and things like that where, you know, you hold the liability of a director on a board. And if you compare it to what the people on the treaty board are paid to do, not much and not have a budget and not have to forward plan, they get about 100 grand a year. Councils are probably well under-remunerated.
0: Well, I know, Scott, but this is the problem. When we create things like that treaty board where the CEO will get $450,000 and part-time treaty councillors, whatever they call themselves, will get north of 100,000, yes, you can make the argument that, you know, various municipal people are underpaid, but I don't know. We don't have that much rate money, Scott, at 5 to 9.
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0: day live in the CBD just 2 days ago. 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And do mayors, like the Mayor of Geelong, deserve an almost 11% pay rise? 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
2: 9 degrees in Melbourne, mostly sunny atop today, 16. It's 9 o'clock. Good morning. I'm David Armstrong. The Prime Minister's extending his deepest sympathies to those affected by deadly flash flooding which has hit the border of Nepal and Tibet. More than 157 people are dead. Hundreds are missing, including 34 Australians who Nepalese officials say are unaccounted for. Himalayan Guiding Australia Group Sean Piper says the area is very popular with tourists from around the world.
3: I've got staff there I'm trying to locate, but it's not surprising to have a lot of Australians there, particularly the main village, Sobri Beezy, with the main village at which people depart to go on the Langtang trek.
2: Police say it is likely two cars found dumped in the bay this morning were stolen. Vehicles are submerged in waters off the North Road jetty in Brighton, police confirming no one was inside either of the vehicles. A 33-year-old man has been charged after trying to steal a car from a woman as she was placing her baby inside. Police say the man was involved in a series of carjacking attempts in Werribee. He stole a vehicle from a driver on Wyndham Street before fleeing into a nearby reserve. The Tarnit man later arrested inside a home on Market Road after he had broken into the property and then fallen asleep. Opposition leader Angus Taylor has been given the green light to announce a coalition proposal to gut tobacco excise by up to 80%. And a bid to undermine organised crime's control of the market. The Coalition Task Force also recommends stronger cooperation between governments and police to shut down retailers selling illegal tobacco, along with a regulated framework for legal vaping. Former Australian Federal Police Detective Sergeant Rowan Pike telling 3AW, it's a good move.
4: It certainly wouldn't hurt. We've got a huge problem and a drastic change in policy is required. So this is a step in the right direction.
2: Lord Mayors have pocketed big pay rises. Melbourne's Nick Rees's base salary has climbed to more than $302,000. The pay boost is even higher in the outer growth corridors, where some mayors have been recategorised, receiving a 10.6% increase. Qantas has reported a 13.1% drop in its profit after the Middle East conflict triggered a spike in the cost of jet fuel. Well, experts who have worked on some of the best stadiums on earth say Melbourne's arenas are tired. We need to look overseas for inspiration. The brains behind Tottenham Hotspur Stadium in London, as well as SoFi Stadium and Intuit Dome in Los Angeles, say Melbourne must future-proof its stadiums. Top of the list is big, giant video screens, new technology, an enhanced fan experience, and better seating and food and beverage options.
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2: Collingwood's Darcy Cameron's confident the Pies have the depth to cover for the likes of Scott Pendlebury and Braden Maynard ahead of the Pies' wildcard clash against the Western Bulldogs at the MCG tomorrow.
6: We've shown over the last couple of months that the depth of our team is really good, and they come out and we're the system that we play and we trust and really perform above a level. You've seen Swadling and Charlie West really shining over the last few weeks. Angus Anderson, well, hopefully they can just plug and play.
2: Isaac Quainer and Pat Lipinski both expected to return from injury. A busy off-season ahead for the Bulldogs. Giants gauging the interest of ruckman Tim English to fill in the void of Kieran Briggs. Defender Buku Kamas keeping tight-lipped about his future. Second round of the English League Cup soccer, Everton and Tottenham have had big wins over lower league opposition. And that's the latest news and sport.
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7: Partly cloudy today, Mildura, Robinvale and Wentworth all heading for 18. The 3-day forecast for sunrise tomorrow, partly cloudy 20. Saturday, mostly sunny 21. Sunday, sunny 20.
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1: 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This is Tom Elliott.
0: It is 7 past 9, 13693 is the number to call. 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In a moment, we'll speak to the uncle of the 10-year-old boy who at lunchtime on Tuesday was allegedly attacked in the city. His mother was allegedly stabbed in the neck with scissors. Both are now recovering. But beyond that terrible event, it is just the normalisation of crime and the fact that, you know, this 16-year-old, completely separate crime, this is the girl who allegedly held the knife to the throat of a taxi driver, she's got off on a supervision order. Like no time behind bars. So, I mean, this concept of adult time for violent crime, it's nonsense because the courts still have, or the judges, I should say, still have complete flexibility about what sentences should be. And the particular judge of this 16-year-old girl who held the knife to the taxi driver's throat, he said there were mitigating circumstances. You know, she had not previously offended. She didn't offend again while she was on bail. She did plead guilty, and they said she had a tough life. Well, okay. Plenty of people have a tough life, and they don't go and hold a knife to someone who's just doing a service like driving a taxi. Emails coming in, mornings@3aw.com.au. Jamie says, Tom, your idea is good, getting young criminals to work on the farm during the day and then send them back inside at night. Look, it's only an idea, and it wasn't actually my idea, it was Jeff Kennett's, but something, if we're not prepared to put them in jail, then what about boot camp? What about pothole filling? What about litter picking up? What about graffiti removal? What about picking fruit from farms up in the north of Victoria? I know, we've got to do something. And on politicians being open and honest, Stefan says back in the day, Polly's resigned for not declaring a TV set at customs. Yes, that was the early 1980s, Stefan. Not one, but two Fraser government ministers. One had brought a TV in, and the other had helped him in some way. But anyway, both of them stood down because, you know, the TV set was not declared. You had to pay duty on them back then because, believe it or not, we actually manufactured TV still in Australia at that stage. And
11: they resigned from their posts in cabinet. Well, how different is this? I mean, we've got a secret tax on our Mikey fares. It's been operating for a year and a half now. And, you know, we've got $15 billion plus siphoned off through the big build. I mean, no one's resigning. Well, Jacinda Allen resigned, but she only resigned because she was going to lose the election. Peter, good morning.
15: Yeah, good morning, Tom. Tom, you should get out and have a look at what these young kids do for the community service. I witnessed it near me where they turn up in a minivan. First thing they do is they get their camping chairs out. They might plant a couple of trees. Then they sit down on their phones the rest of the day. And the guy that's supervising them virtually throws his hands up and says, I can't tell them to do anything. And they just sit there all day.
11: It's not really a punishment, is it?
15: No, and these people are people, they're not going to do what you tell them to do. You know, it's simple to say, we'll throw them here, we'll throw them there, but they can't force them to do it.
11: Okay, well then the alternative is let's just stick them in jail, and that's really what we should be doing. But the problem is that we've got all these magistrates and judges who have been appointed in the last 12 years who simply don't believe in that. They are ideologically programmed to say, if I put you in jail, you might emerge from jail an even worse criminal. Therefore, society's interests are served if I don't punish you. And that's what happens. It's ridiculous, but it's what's happening. Okay, so we heard about this yesterday, this 10-year-old boy was actually in Melbourne seeking treatment or getting treatment for brain cancer with his two siblings and their mother. And what seemingly a random attack occurred at the north end of Spencer Street up near, I think it was Lonsdale Street. The boy was allegedly punched. The mother was allegedly stabbed in the back of the neck with a pair of scissors. The man allegedly responsible has been arrested by police. The next guest is the 10-year-old boy's uncle, Kirk Holt, good morning.
16: Good morning. How are you, Tom?
11: Well, I'm okay. How's your nephew?
16: He's fine. We've had good news. He's come through the ordeal well.
11: And he's still, of course, though, getting treatment for brain cancer, isn't he?
16: Yes, he is. Yes.
11: Right. And his mother, Sherry, I think her name is, how is she?
16: She's going okay. She's sore. She finally got stitched up on some of the wounds yesterday, or late last night it was. She's holding it together, very sore, very stressed. Also, the fact that she's not with her kids is also adding more stress to her.
11: Well, what has she told you about the actual assault? Like, what actually happened?
16: All I know is they were leaving Spencer Street, walking along Southern Cross train station, walking along, and it just happened out of the blue as they were passing each other by. So, it was something that could not prepare for.
11: No.
16: You know, I've said to my sister a number of times I've worried about her, you know, walking around the city with the kids. And she's told me in the past, you see the crazies and you just cross the road and keep away from them. But they were just walking past, you know, no altercations, no signs, no verbal, nothing just happened. That's what I've, my understanding of it. So I don't know. I'm just shocked from it.
11: I know that Sheree and her children live on, I think it's Phillip Island. Do you live in regional Victoria as well?
16: Yes, I do. Opposite end.
11: Righto. Do you feel nervous about coming to Melbourne?
16: Look, I'm always cautious when I go into Melbourne, especially, you know, later at night. You know, I've got kids now that are, you know, just leaving the nest, I suppose you call it, and they're exploring and going out in the city, and I'm constantly nervous, constantly worried about what's going to happen to them. You know, keeps me up at night. Literally, it does, and this just adds more to it.
11: Yeah, I've got a teenage daughter, probably similar age, and it's the same sort of thing. You know, you want them to go out and enjoy life, but at the same time, you worry about what they might encounter. I mean,
16: exactly. Yeah.
11: This, I'm just asking you to sort of your opinion here, but I mean, do you think our law and order system needs a bit of an overhaul?
16: I think it's broken. Seriously, I really do. I think it's broken. Look, The boys in blue, our police are fantastic. They do a marvellous job, and I couldn't ask them to do much more. You know, they put their heart and soul and, you know, help people, help the public, arrest these people that do these violent crimes. But the unfortunate thing is, and I know this is different to the case that is happening with my sister, but I see it so many times, you know, these people are back out in the streets within days. And the police are having to go and find these people and pick them up again because they've just done something else. And the other thing that worries me is, you know, and I did hear you talking about it with on the feedback, they're too lenient. Whether it be the first case or the 20th case, it's too lenient. You know, I'm all for giving someone a second chance, you know, and, you know, I don't want to see someone's life destroyed straight away because they've made one stupid mistake. But after the, you know, 10th time, it just doesn't work. We need a different legal, we need the judges to really, to change what they're doing. You know, they have to really look at what we need as Victorians to keep Victorians safe. Too many people are scared.
11: I suspect you're right, and it's a very unfortunate, but it is the truth. Look, thank you for your time. Kirk Holt there. So he's the brother of the mother, Cherie, and the uncle of a 10-year-old, who we won't name, who was attacked on Spencer Street just at lunchtime 2 days ago. And look, it's just one of many not dissimilar incidents. But I've brought up the fact that this 16-year-old girl who held a knife to the throat of a taxi driver, she got a supervision order for 18 months. No time behind bars. Now, it was a violent crime, and threatening someone with a knife, you know, they would have been in fear of their lives or their life. And yet, you know, not a single night behind bars. Now, we need a rethink, and I support what Jess Wilson wants to do to create a new criminal appellate court with new judges. And I did ask her on Monday, like, you know, will you have a close hand in selecting the judges? And she sort of ummed and ahed about that. But that's what has to happen. It is no good appointing the same sort of soft-hearted people who simply do not believe in punishment. What they believe in, I don't really understand. But it's clear they don't believe in punishment. And remember, punishments have a deterrent effect. And what I've never understood about this state is if someone speeds, if someone drink drives, we come down on them like a ton of bricks. If you hold a knife to the throat of a taxi driver, you get off scot-free. Now, you tell me what is worse, driving at 115 kilometres an hour on the Monash or threatening a taxi driver with a knife? One gets you punished, that's the speeding one. 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
7: Presence on Hammond Road and Dandenong near Cheltenham Road. Apparently a home has been taped off. 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I mentioned at the start of the program, I got an email from my bank, from Westpac, saying that the fees and interest rates in our credit cards were going up, and Westpac is blaming the removal of the credit card surcharge for this. Well, I've just got another email. I also have an ANZ credit card for reasons that are lost in the mist of time, and it's the same sort of thing. They're winding back the insurance you get when you travel overseas. They're winding back, yes, the cover. They're increasing their interest rates, same sort of thing. Interest rate now 23.5% if you don't fully pay off your credit card each month. So remember that the credit card surcharge was seen as good for consumers because it would, well, you wouldn't pay a surcharge when you paid by your credit card. The problem is now the banks, that's an avenue of profit that the banks won't make. So both Westpac and ANZ are doing things like increasing annual fees, decreasing insurance coverage, increasing interest rates. So as I said before, the Lord giveth and the Lord taketh away. And I'm not even religious. Mel, good morning.
8: Oh, hi, Tom. I love your show.
5: Thank you.
8: I will vote for any politician that makes a minimum sentencing. So no bail, No, you know, no community service. I don't care if you make it 100 years. It doesn't matter for maximum. You need to say minimum because these guys need to go away. That taxi driver will never drive again. And yeah. His life has been affected. And she's off planting plants. Give me a break.
9: Well, Mel, I agree.
8: It's a joke.
9: Yeah, and I put this to Jess Wilson on Monday saying instead of creating a whole new criminal court that, you know, manifestly inadequate sentences can be appealed to. I said, why don't you just have minimum sentences? Just go through the Crimes Act and just decide on minimum sentences for X, Y, and Z crimes. And I don't know, she didn't seem to want to do that. And my concern is if you create another court and you end up drawing your judges from the same class of people who don't really believe in punishing offenders, then you won't really change the outcomes here. Whereas as parliamentarians, they can go through the Crimes Act and just list all the serious crimes, and there's quite a few of them. The minimum sentence for this is, you know, 2 years. The minimum sentence for this is 18 months. And that way you at least assure yourself that as much as the judge wants to let a criminal off, which many of them do, if the person has been found guilty, then the judge has no choice but to impose at least the minimum sentence. Now, they might choose to impose a higher sentence, but as we know, judges don't really believe in that, unfortunately. Thank you, Mel, but for some reason, Jess Wilson didn't seem to want to bite on that. Troy, hello.
10: Hey, Tom. Rather than, because everyone makes mistakes once in a while, that's fine, but the judges constantly letting these people out, we need to attack them and change their behaviour. And the way to change their behaviour is attack their pay. If they keep releasing these repeat offenders out, they should be punished, the judges, because we have got a standard that we expect the people to live by, and they're not keeping up to what we expect.
9: Yeah, that's an interesting point. So you could have, like, for example, take the 16-year-old who's been let out by Judge Scott Johns. I don't know, Scott Johns from a bar of soap. Let's say the 16-year-old does reoffend, then maybe Scott Johns' pay goes down by, I don't know, 5%. So the judges would seriously have to think about, okay, if I let this person out based on the idea that they have good prospects for rehabilitation and won't reoffend, and if the judge says, which they always do, no, I don't want to see you in my court again. If you do see that person in the court again or in another criminal court, bang, pay cut. Now, that means they'd stick a lot more people behind bars, but so what? Again, we have a system which favours the criminal and punishes the innocent. You know, we don't worry about people who are the victims of home invasions or the taxi driver who had a knife held to his throat. They're just, oh, well, that's just collateral damage. But we do worry about the poor offender who might have had a tough life and so forth. I mean, bad luck. Another off-air word on the street come through from John, has come through. He says construction crews have been working on the bridge at the intersection of the Monash Freeway and Clyde Road towards Berwick. He says that bridge has been worked on for 2 years now. What on earth is taking so long? Good question, John. I remember, was it the Monash took about 5 years while they upgraded it? I began to think it was a make-work project. Anyway, John, you could also find yourself tomorrow in the running for our yearly Word of the Street prize. $60,000 towards a Mercedes of your choice thanks to Mercedes-Benz Brighton, where they guarantee to better any trade-in price at all makes and models. Adrian, good morning.
11: Like most of the community, I'm bloody ropeable about this judge that let that person go scot-free with a pat on the head and wished her well. Now, what's the Director of Public Prosecutions doing about that case? Haven't heard it mentioned.
9: Well, it's literally, I think, only came out yesterday, so there's a chance it will be appealed and then it'll have to go to a higher court. And again, to go back to our interview with Jess Wilson on Monday, she wants to create a new... She wants to... the Court of Appeal to be divided between criminal matters and civil matters and to only have judges in the criminal one who are experienced in criminal matters, which sounds fine in theory, but, you know, I did ask her about, well, how can you ensure that the judges will meet community standards? And the answer is you can't. You know, judges are drawn from a very narrow group of people. Obviously, they're people who did well at school and got into law and got their law degree and have done well in law, but they're never held to account about their decisions. If they make stupid decisions which are out of touch with community expectations, they're not held to account. And in fact, when they get appointed as judges, they're effectively appointed for life. So, you know, it doesn't matter how many bad decisions they make, they keep their jobs. Anyway, Adrian, I mean, look, the simpler and more direct way to deal with this is minimum sentencing, and be done with it. Or, I don't know, have judges that get appointed for a few years and then reviewed and then either reappointed or sacked, something like that. Rick, good morning.
12: Yes, I do agree with the mandatory sentencing. I think that's the only way we're going to get anything done. But my point was that these new TV screens in the stadiums, who's going to pay for that? I'm tipping it's going to be us.
9: Which new TV screens are you talking about? Are you talking about the rebuild of the MCG, which has been proposed, or something else?
12: Yeah, particularly that one.
9: Yeah. Well, there's talk about, you know, we spoke the other day about this proposal for a new 20,000-person sort of indoor-outdoor entertainment venue, which might be a sports stadium or might be a concert venue. And today the people behind it are saying we could build a globe-type stadium like the one they have in Las Vegas, which is amazing but also very expensive. I mean, Melbourne already has, I think, more stadiums than any other comparably sized city in the world. I just don't think we need another one. I'm not sure right now we can actually afford it either. And the MCG wants to rebuild the Southern Stand, and that's conservatively going to cost $2 billion, at least half of which will come from taxpayers. 133-693, mornings at 3aw.com.au. Darren, hello.
13: Regards to this woman that walked free yesterday under the adult time laws, given that this is the first one, or even a test case, this is the first one going forth, is this now a precedent going forward so that other judges look at this?
9: Yes, it is. That's the way the law works. One judge, and something, as someone who I briefly studied law, I never finished it, but the concept of precedence sort of seems to imply that every judge is a bit like a god and they're superhuman and super wise and they know everything, such that if they make a decision, it must be a good decision and therefore must be followed by future judges. And I simply look at that and think, well, judges are just human like the rest of us. You might make a really bad decision. Does that mean generations of future judges have to be bound by it? And that seems to be the case now, Darren. It is frustrating. And look, one of the reasons we have elections about these things is that you can have a change of direction. And remember, parliaments can override the judges. And Jess Wilson's proposal, and she told us about this on Monday, is to create a new, what they call an appellate court or an appeals court, with judges who specialise in criminal matters. But I don't find that very appealing, no pun intended, because just because you understand criminal matters does not mean that you will be harsh on, say, sentencing, which is what we need. We've had the decade-long experiment of no punishment for serious crimes. It hasn't worked. Surprise, surprise, crime has gone up in that time. Let's try something different. Minimum sentences and tough minimum sentences for crimes. Look, we would all love to deter young people from a life of crime before they enter it. But once you enter it, once people are being bashed randomly on the street or taxi drivers having knives held to their throat, we've missed the opportunity to deter the young person from a life of crime. News headlines now with David Armstrong. David, good morning.
14: Good morning. The news at 10 o'clock, this flash flooding on the border of Nepal and Tibet. There was a minor earthquake. It caused a landslide, ice and rock.
9: Mm.
14: That then blocked a small river and created a dam behind it. The pressure built up. It then let go, and it's the pictures are absolutely horrendous.
9: And I think 37 Australians and British people, there were 50.
14: Lots and lots of tour groups. It's incredibly popular with tourists, this region. 34 Australians are unaccounted for. 157 people confirmed dead. An organisation called Himalayan Guiding Australia just says there are so many international tour groups there. It is an absolutely tragic situation. The rail improvement charge. This was the secret 1% on every public transport ticket that was concocted by a gang of four during the COVID lockdown. And they deigned not to tell us about it.
9: We don't want to be bothered with such things, David. No. You know that.
14: We couldn't be trusted anyway. There will be a follow-up today, and it's already happening, because Gabe Williams, who was the minister at the time, said she gave a 2024 presser. She announced a rise to fares. She knew about the levy, but she didn't say anything, but she didn't know that there was a plan to keep it secret. And then over the top of all of this, after that, Ben Carroll came out and said, I will abolish the rail improvement charge.
9: But the problem is, he's only saying that because he got found out, He was the Minister for Public Transport back in 2021. He was the Deputy Premier for the last 3 years. He knew about it. Yeah. If it wasn't on the front page of the Herald Sun, he would have just let it slide. And again, this is a man who told us on Monday that he wants to be open and accountable.
14: To think that they didn't tell us. Let's not tell them.
9: How many other things are we not hearing
14: about
9: now?
14: That's exactly right. Well, many people are saying that's the nail in the coffin for Labor at the November election. Reporting season at the moment, Qantas, a 13.1% drop in profit because of what's happened in the Middle East. Better news at Wesfarmers, they're flying. Bunnings, Kmart, Officeworks, all going up. But the Bunnings Chief Executive, Mike Schneider, he'll retire in February, I think it is, and we'll move on. He has guided that company to being just one of the biggest.
9: Well, they do it well. I can't believe it, but I quite enjoy going to Officeworks. and I walk out with a pin. Now, you know, there's pins lying around the office here. If I really need one, I just grab it. But for some reason, I see one, I think, oh, I'll buy that.
14: You know. In football news, Giants, they're harvesting the Bulldog. The Giants had to gauge the interest of ruckman Tim English. They want big Tim up there.
9: Well, apparently his wife, who plays professional netball, has signed a contract to play in New South Wales.
14: 100% right. So the New South Wales Swifts, all the bits fall together there. That's all there are 10.
9: Thank you, David. 133-693, mornings at 3aw.com.au. More calls, more emails ahead. It's been reported today that quite a few mayors are getting quite a big pay rise, depending on which municipality you are in charge of. But the municipalities including Hume, Geelong, Whittlesea, Wyndham, Casey and Melton, the mayors there are apparently getting a 10.6% increase in pay. One of those mayors is the Mayor of Geelong, Stretch Contage. He joins us in a moment at 25 to 10.
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9: It's been reported today that quite a few mayors

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3: Partly cloudy today in Mildura, Robin Vale and Wentworth, all heading for 18. The three-day forecast for Sunrise tomorrow, partly cloudy 20. Saturday, mostly sunny 21. Sunday, sunny 20.
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suspects are guarded. Part of this is not just what I'm saying here in court, but it's their ideological leanings. And remember, all judges and magistrates are appointed by the government of the day, usually by the Attorney General. So remember, this government, well, it was under, actually, it was either Daniel Andrews or Jacinta Allen. They severely weakened the bail laws in this state. And the thinking behind it was to stop young Indigenous offenders being locked up. But of course, they couldn't just weaken the bail laws for Indigenous offenders, so they weakened them for everyone, and crime exploded. But when you've got a government full of people who don't believe in locking people up, and that's our current Labor government, then they will appoint judges who feel the same way. And so unfortunately, we now have a law and order system which has far too many judges and magistrates who simply don't believe in imposing punishments. And lo and behold, I mean, criminals are not stupid. They look and say, righto, well, if I rob this person, if I steal that car, I'm only 17, chances are I won't go to jail. So if I get away with it, great. If I get caught, I probably won't be punished. Vaughan says anyone who has committed a violent crime should be automatically

0: medically held in remand until their court case. I agree. And Dave says, just wondering, if work from home requires the employer to ensure a safe workplace, does that mean when I'm driving my truck that Vic Roads is responsible for keeping the roads safe? Well, that's a good question, Dave, and many people have uttered this. You know, we are, as a truck driver, as a motorist, you are required to keep a roadworthy vehicle, and yet the government does not appear to be required to have vehicle-worthy roads. Our next guest is Mayor of the City of Greater Geelong, Stretch Contage. Good morning.
1: Oh, good morning, Tom.
0: Now, you're getting a pay rise of 10.6%. You must be excited about that.
1: Well, I suppose everyone gets excited with a pay rise, don't they?
0: Do you think you deserve it?
1: I guess I'm no different. Is it deserved? Well, just on that, and I suppose it's a bit trite, that it wasn't a decision made by council, a decision made by the Independent Remuneration Tribunal. So I guess it's relative to what state politicians get paid, and I don't know the exact machination that goes on, but it's a product of that exercise, and that's what we're told we're going to get paid.
0: Yeah,
1: so
0: but
1: I guess there is a broader question: is, you know, are politicians paid too much? And that's a bigger debate.
0: Well, but I mean, you'd be aware that in the real world, people who run small businesses or whatever employ others, no one else is getting a near 11% pay rise right now.
1: Yeah, no, absolutely. I'm aware of that, and yeah, I come from a small medium business background. In fact, I've taken a significant pay reduction to take on the role as mayor. But that's just me. In private sector at the moment, people are lucky to hold on to their job, and businesses are struggling and closing down at a rate of knots. So, there is that optic. I'm well aware of that. I'm not sure what the tribunal takes into account and whether they take those broader issues into account. But, I know that businesses are doing it tough, and when things are tough, in fact, small business is probably taking significant reductions in their take-home pay at the moment, no doubt about it.
0: Well, I mean, these businesses in Geelong probably pay rates, and their rates fund yours and other councillors' salaries. So rather than blame the Remuneration Tribunal, could you front up to Geelong ratepayers and say, this is why I deserve an 11% pay rise, because I'm doing X, Y, Z on your behalf?
1: Well, I guess it's not for me to explain how the tribunal came to its determination. That's something that is independent of the council. I can only talk about my own situation and the councillor's situation as to what hours we put in, and ultimately, the community can decide whether we're earning our keep or not. But I am conscious that times are tough, and the political class is getting pay rises at a time when most other small, medium businesses are taking significantly pay cuts and take-home pay cuts, and many are going out of business. So, look, I think the level of pay of politicians here in Australia is by international standards, very high. A lot of allowances associated with it, and I think it's a privilege that we need to understand is it's not enjoyed in the business world necessarily. And so we do have to be accountable. So in a case of councillors in issues of travel and so on, that should all be absorbed. I've got a view that if councillors are travelling, particularly overseas, I am not a fan of councillors travelling overseas full stop.
0: Well, that's good.
1: If they want to travel, they should pay themselves. There are times when, as a councillor, you may have to travel interstate, and I've travelled once interstate to Canberra for lobbying and advocacy in relation to a number of initiatives to the federal government that tie into the state election, namely a special economic zone. So there are instances where that type of travel is justified, but there's other ones, study tours and so on. I think politicians, if they want to travel, it's on them.
0: Mm. All right, but I just want to bring it back just very quickly. Okay, talk to the ratepayers of Geelong in 30 seconds. Are you and your fellow councillors doing a good job?
1: Yes, I'm sure we are doing a good job in my assessment. The public will never agree with everything that's being done, but I would say that we definitely are working hard and getting the job done.
0: All right, thank you for your time. Stretch Contell, sorry, I mispronounced your surname before. Stretch Contell, Mayor of the City of Greater Geelong. So it's the Remuneration Tribunal's fault that he and several other mayors are getting a pay rise of near 11%, but they're doing a good job. 133-693-mornings@3aw.com.au at 9:45.
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0: It is 12 to 10. Emails. Matt says, RE Mayors. I love it when they blame the Remuneration Tribunal for pay rises. There was a Premier. It might have been Steve Braxford. It might have been Ted Bailey back in the day. Yeah, when the Remuneration Tribunal suggested a pay rise, just simply said, no, we're not doing that. So they could knock it back, but they never do. Credit card surcharges. I mentioned I've got two credit cards, one Westpac, one ANZ. Both have sent me emails this morning saying that various fees and interest rates are going up because they no longer make money out of a surcharge. Kayleen says, I was always under the impression that the card surcharge was to cover the fees paid by the retailer. Is that correct? Well, it sort of is, Kayleen. But the surcharge was supposed to be related to the genuine cost of providing an FPOS terminal and that sort of thing. But clearly the banks made money out of it. I mean, they get to charge the retailer for the FPOS terminal and then they get some of that fee which goes through it. The fact that the fee has now been abolished is why they're putting up other fees and other interest rates. So again, as consumers, I'm not really certain that we're better off. Bruce joins us. Bruce, good morning.
1: Yeah, good morning, Tom. Hasn't any bugger got any bloody brains in this country?
0: No.
1: We've got the Reserve Bank on the point of putting up interest rates because of inflation. We've got wages going up in the public sector well over above inflation, and it's all fueling inflation. Now, if we want to become a third world country, we've just got to keep going the way we are. Higher wages don't always mean better living standards, and it's obvious now because our living standards are dropping. Wages have been out of control and interest rates are on the way up, which is going to put young people out of the housing market. Everyone's just got to hold on to their underwear for a while until we get back on an even keel.
0: Well, I agree with you to a point, Bruce, but I mean, you're right. We can't just keep increasing people's pay without getting more productivity, and we're not getting that. And so when you don't have more productivity but you increase people's pay, you end up with inflation because it's more money being paid to people for doing effectively the same amount of work, and that feeds into inflation. But then when the Reserve Bank notices the inflation going up, they put up interest rates. And so you're getting a bit more pay, but you're paying more in interest. So it is a bit of a mess, Bruce. But longer term, what we need here is dealing with crime is important because people won't invest in businesses and customers won't go to places where they worry about being attacked. That's one thing. Secondly, you know, getting inflation under control is important because it reduces the spectre. People are prepared to borrow money, or they're more likely to borrow money if they think that interest rates are going to be stable, and on and on and on it goes. Thank you, Bruce. But again, if a government could wave a magic wand and have greater productivity and better living standards for everyone and no inflation and no interest rates going up, they'd do it every day of the week. Peter, hello.
2: Yeah, hello, Tom. Good morning. I'm a former police officer, and in relation to these young offenders and magistrates, I'm involved in the community. I still am. I'm involved with a cricket club and a football club, whereas magistrates are appointed, and for some reason or other, that's their end of a life job.
0: That's right.
2: They can stay there until... So what I'm saying is, let's put them on a three-year contract. I know that they are appointed forever. So let's put them on a three-year contract whereby at the end of that, they'll either be further appointed or not, depending on their performance. And as a policeman, I've done 34 years, and I know both the sides on the young offenders, the parents generally, and I know from the law side. Why can't I be a magistrate?
0: Well, and yes, it's a good point, and you would have bring the very valuable perspective of 34 years of law enforcement. But look, as I mentioned before, Peter, we draw our magistrates and our judges from a very narrow class of people, not just those who got into law at uni, those who have been successful as barristers and or solicitors. And under our system, we do it for life. But as you say, we could change that. You know, plenty of American jurisdictions have judges elected and they have to be re-elected. And when it's time to re-elect them, they actually have to campaign. We could appoint them for a limited time, 4 or 5 years, and then the government of the day assesses their performance. But what we have at the moment is we've ended up with a system which is unfit for purpose. All right, it is unfit. And it's no good, you know, giving the police more powers and more money and all the rest of it. If they arrest people and then via the revolving door of criminal justice, they're just let back out on the street again. And that is what is happening. Robin, hello.
3: Tom, I'm a former employee of COVID Quarantine Victoria. We finished up working out at Mickleham, and it is astonishing that that place, which was complete and very fit for purpose, is not used to get some of these young offenders out of times of their parents.
0: Robin, I agree. Or maybe get homeless people off the streets and put them out there as well. I mean, you know what I mean? We paid for that thing and it's empty. It's been empty for years, isn't it?
3: Well, it's rotting. It's absolutely just going to rack and ruin. It cost the state a fortune to build. Why don't we use it? We could stick a magistrate in there. You could have schooling there. Teach these young people history and what have you.
0: Robin, I agree, but in order to put young people in a facility like Mickleham or some other detention centre, you need a judge or judges who are prepared to do that, and by and large, the current crop are not. At 5 to 10.
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0: 10 o'clock, and I do appreciate you coming in at short notice. I woke up at 4 this morning with a very sore throat, and I've tried to soldier on, but it hasn't worked. Hopefully, I'll be back on air tomorrow. So keep listening. Shane McGuinness will take over after the 10 o'clock news. He's going to talk about the rail infrastructure charge. Ben Carroll, having been caught out on this, has now said he will get rid of this little surcharge on our Mikey fares. We're going to speak to the CEO of United Way, which manages Dolly Parton's Imagination Library here in Australia. I had no idea, but they mail out thousands of books to young Australians to get them interested in literacy. And if you're an older person, do you feel digitally excluded from modern day life? Come and join us, 133-693.
9: 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National news now.
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